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We are WJER, Dover, New Philadelphia.

as we launch into another hour of UCR, we will, as promised, have more of our conversation with Bob Ezrin. And if you're in the mood for a weekend plane ride with the Steve Miller Band, we have that too for you. This is Ultimate Classic Rock.

0: Those wistful summer nights, we do like to provide those where we can. Turns out Brian Adams is quite good at generating that feeling. Thank you to him for that. And thanks to all of you for being here with us on Ultimate Classic Rock.
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I'm after.

0: If you're just joining us, we're really happy to speak with Bob Ezrin. Bob, one of the things that people really enjoyed was the Revenge of Alice Cooper album last year, which brought the surviving members of the original Alice Cooper group back together. There's a certain thing when you get certain guys in a room, they make a certain sound together, and it was so magic to hear that.
1: No, but that's it. We're not replicating anything. We're just, you know, what I hope that everybody felt during the process was that they were comfortable just being themselves. I didn't want them to be anybody else. I didn't want them to go after, you know, whatever was popular at the moment and everything. I just wanted, and with the Alice Cooper guys, that was automatic because they missed each other, right? You know, the Purple guys are still together and they've been working and working and working together. And I'm sure at some moments, you know, they'd like to get away from each other if they've had enough, you know, but that as with any band, right? As any group effort, you know, when you're together over and over and over again over years and years, you know, there are points at which you just kind of go off. But I bet you if we made them not play as Deep Purple for 5 years and put them back in a room together, they would just be so excited about being together again that it would automatically and instantly be Deep Purple. And that's what happened with the Cooper guys. You know, they just miss each other. And when they got in there, it's stories about the old days and people that they knew and ribbing each other like they did when we first met in 1970. And just being so happy to be back together that they instantly fell into being Alice Cooper.

I think I'll hide inside your bed sheets. Coiled into the folds of white. I'll just watch you while you're sleeping, darling. And decide if I should bite.

0: Kiss on Ultimate Classic Rock from Destroyer. Bob Ezrin is here with us tonight. Bob, Destroyer is 50, and Kiss had had success by that point, but there was still the thought that they had not gotten it right in the studio. So how do you think you got it right with Destroyer?
1: That's a long conversation, and I've been quoted 100,000 times in various interviews. But, I mean, the bottom line was I saw them live. What they were doing up until that point was you know, teenage, you know, incel point of view, you know, that, well, they weren't really. But it was appealing to 15-year-old boys because it was just very puerile, goofy, let's party, let's do this, let's do that, let's go get the chicks, you know. And I felt like that was only part, because I saw them play live and I thought, holy crap, they're really, they're good. And they're kind of sexy, and the show is really exciting, and it really deserves a wider audience. So it was my intention to expand the messaging, the sound, the whole thing to open it up to a broader audience than just 15-year-old boys. That was it. That was the intention. And then everything had to sort of walk through that door. And I judged it on that basis. You know, is this going to, you know, will this touch girls? That's why Beth exists. You know, is this touching the girls? Of course it is. It's just so beautiful. And we rewrote it so that it wasn't, you know, because the original version of it was kind of like, yeah, I know you're calling, but I'm sorry. I'm staying with the guys. That's it. And that I don't think would appeal to girls as much as I know you're calling and I know you feel bad. And I can't come back because our house is no longer a home. and I feel terrible and you feel terrible and I hope you'll be all right. But, you know, I'm going to have to, this is the only place I feel comfortable. Me and the boys will be playing all night. And that is a heartbreaker. And that, my idea was I wanted to present, I compared them to Lee Marvin's gang in The Wild One. I said, you guys are the Lee Marvin gang. You're the ugly, you know, you're the ones that scare everybody. And, but I want you to be the other one. I want you to be Marlon Brando. Don't want you to be Johnny's gang. I want you to be Marlon Brando where every girl in town thinks that they love you and can fix you. And so that was the idea was, you know, you can still be, you know, you can still be the badasses, but you got to be badasses with a vulnerable center and a little bit of, sensitivity, and every girl in America needs to want to fix you. That was my goal. So, and I think that, you know, that's what came out of Destroyer.

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0: 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We have some more UCR Universe sing-alongs coming up. 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
14: Slight chance of showers this evening, otherwise becoming partly cloudy tonight. Low temperature near 60 degrees. Areas of fog are possible Tuesday morning. Mostly sunny, less humid. And no rain for a change tomorrow. High temperature near 80. Tuesday night, mostly clear, low 62. Wednesday, a mix of sun and clouds. Another cold front will bring the opportunity for scattered showers and thunderstorms later in the day Wednesday, with highs near 80. I'm Severe Weather Team 9 meteorologist Jeff Exelon.
15: 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We are WJER. 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

All right, so here's a quick headline. I want your honest opinion. The headline, Texas man jailed after swearing at public meeting. Now, is it just me, or is that probably every meeting in certain areas of Texas? I guess now the helpful thing is we know that you can get jail time for that. So no matter where you might be hearing this right now, proceed with caution, or you might find yourself with a ticket to a different kind of paradise.

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Come to Your Senses. That is our 9 at 9 theme tonight, and we are happy to take your suggestions. Touch Me, one example, and here's another one. Can't You See? Marshall Tucker Band. 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

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WJER.

0: We're talking about senses tonight on the 9 at 9. So far, touch, see, and just now listen to the music, the Doobie Brothers, and we have a good suggestion from Rob shortly as we continue with Ultimate Classic Rock.
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8: Slight chance of showers this evening, otherwise becoming partly cloudy tonight. Low temperature near 60 degrees. Areas of fog are possible Tuesday morning. Mostly sunny, less humid, and no rain for a change tomorrow. High temperature near 80. Tuesday night, mostly clear, low 62. Wednesday, a mix of sun and clouds. Another cold front will bring the opportunity for scattered showers and thunderstorms later in the day Wednesday, with highs near 80. I'm Severe Weather Team 9 meteorologist Jeff Exelon.

There you have it, a wrap on our 1980 edition of the 9 at 9. We will now turn our focus to UCR Backstage, which is at the beginning of our next hour, and tonight's edition of Backstage will feature a great suggestion from our Australian pal John, and we'll get to that in a few after this from Bad Company. It's Ultimate Classic Rock.

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John Dennis, that is for you, brother. AC/DC's Soul Stripper. Great deep track. Recorded live in London at the Paris Theater back in 1976. And let's stay there in England, in London. We're going to give you one more from AC/DC, John. This next one, though, we're going to move the timeline forward 1 year to 1977. It's UCR Backstage.

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Okay, so I mentioned we were going to talk about The Who, and this month, The Who released their fifth studio album, Who's Next, and you perhaps have heard the legend that all the band members urinated on the giant concrete pillar that they're standing in front of. The problem is, only Pete Townsend had to go. The other members found themselves unable to perform. So the band had already rejected several other cover ideas. This was a problem because it looked like they were going to reject this idea as well due to the urine shortage. Thankfully, Ethan Russell, who was taking the pictures, convinced them that they could get the same desired effect by pouring water on the pillar. So there's a bit of H2O magic that helped save the day, but only Pete Townsend's pee actually made it into the cover shot. We all learned something tonight, didn't we? No? Okay, let's move on. This is Ultimate Classic Rock with a song from Who's Next.

I think you all know that I exist 99% of the time to give you everything that you might be wanting, even the things that you have no idea that you've been wanting. And on that list, that second list of things you've been wanting that you don't know about, you haven't told me this, but I have a feeling that you would love some rock and roll hoochie coo. It's just simple logic. You would love some rock and roll hoochie coo. And I've got that for you right now, right here. It's Rick Derringer on UCR.

0: That's a good one, isn't it? It always sets a certain mood, a very distinct tone. I love how much atmosphere there is to it all. There's a reason that they are still one of the most unique sounding bands, in my opinion, that we have heard as music fans in our lifetime. It's Matt Wardlaw. We will stick around in that same relative era for our next song, a band that spent the early part of the 90s touring with ZZ Top, but it did not go well. We're going to talk more about that in a moment on Ultimate Classic Rock.
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19: Slight chance of showers this evening, otherwise becoming partly cloudy tonight. Low temperature near 60 degrees. Areas of fog are possible Tuesday morning. Mostly sunny, less humid, and no rain for a change tomorrow. High temperature near 80. Tuesday night, mostly clear, low 62. Wednesday, a mix of sun and clouds. Another cold front will bring the opportunity for scattered showers and thunderstorms later in the day Wednesday, with highs near 80. I'm Severe Weather Team 9 meteorologist Jeff Exelon.
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All right, so Black Crowes, of course, headed out in the early 90s, opening for ZZ Top on the Recycler Tour. And as we know, they got tossed off of that tour because the outing was sponsored by Miller Lite at a time when, believe it or not, everything around you that you were seeing or hearing did not have a corporate sponsorship. These were, as we've talked about earlier in the show, simpler times. So Chris Robinson of the Crowes took some shots each night at the corporate nature of the tour, and the band was warned to knock it off. They did not knock it off, spoiler alert. So they got kicked off the tour, where often Chris had been telling fans that their music was live rock and roll being brought to you commercial free. And their time on the Recycler Tour came to an end two nights into a three-night stand in their hometown of Atlanta. Many years later, Chris told me that there were no hard feelings. He's friends with Billy Gibbons, and as he put it, it's all water under the bridge now. And we do love a happy ending, don't we? It's ultimate classic rock.

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The 80s, that was when I came of age as a Stones fan, and I loved Harlem Shuffle, which I know is a controversial opinion because people seem to really, really hate the Dirty Work album. If you don't know that, trust me, a lot of people hate Dirty Work. But the Stones fully got their hooks into me at the end of the 80s when they released the Steel Wheels record, and it was this month in 1989 that they shared the first single with the world, and I was all in. Let's see if you remember this one. 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

0: 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Nirvana filmed that clip on this day in 1991, and who could forget those cheerleaders? They solicited fans to be in the video by passing out flyers at a show that they booked at the Roxy in Los Angeles 2 days prior, and the concept of the Smells Like Teen Spirit video was envisioned as what they called a pep rally from hell. And even without giving the clip a fresh watch right now, as you and I are discussing this, I can see that, can't you? Let's go watch it again. 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

I'll listen to Bloister Cult just this once, and I'm not going to be scared of the Reaper. It's too early in the week for that. It's Matt Wardlaw. We were talking earlier about the cool atmospheric sound of Alice in Chains, and in that same Seattle scene, another band that did a lot of that, of course, was Soundgarden. Don't miss Kim Thiel's memoir, because you need to add that to your summer reads while there's still some summer left. This is Ultimate Classic Rock.

Spoiler alert, we're going to hear some Kansas in a moment, but first, as you know, Kansas is out on tour with Deep Purple as we speak, and how amazing is it that, as we spoke about the other night, Ritchie Blackmore getting back on stage with Deep Purple for the first time in 33 years. He guested playing Smoke on the Water at the show in Jones Beach. If you haven't seen the moment, you can watch that video at the UCR website. Deep Purple's Ian Gillan commented on that milestone after it happened and said, "What a pleasure it was to welcome Ritchie Blackmore on stage with us to play Smoke last night at Jones Beach on Long Island. Thank you, Ritchie. That meant a lot to many people, not least me." What a beautiful statement there from Ian Gillan. And Wardlaw would just like to add that Deep Purple and Ritchie made a lot of music fans very happy. Let's carry on here at UCR.

0: Nope. I just confirmed it. I still could not hit those high notes. I can't hit any of them. It's your pal Wardlaw. Time is running short, but let's do a couple more here at Ultimate Classic Rock. 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
12: Slight chance of showers this evening, otherwise becoming partly cloudy tonight. Low temperature near 60 degrees. Areas of fog are possible Tuesday morning. Mostly sunny, less humid, and no rain for a change tomorrow. High temperature near 80. Tuesday night, mostly clear, low 62. Wednesday, a mix of sun and clouds. Another cold front will bring the opportunity for scattered showers and thunderstorms later in the day Wednesday, with highs near 80. I'm Severe Weather Team 9 meteorologist Jeff Exelon.

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2: AP News, I'm Ben Thomas. The Supreme Court's again rejected President Trump's efforts to overturn a jury verdict in favor of writer E. Jean Carroll. Marcella Sanchez has details.
3: The jury found Trump sexually abused her at a New York City department store in the mid-1990s and later defamed her. Trump's lawyers had asked the justices to reconsider their decision in June, refusing to hear his appeal. Trump paid the judgment shortly after. Trump and the Justice Department were also asking the high court to toss out a second $83 million verdict. They argue he's immune from being sued over comments he made about Carroll in 2019. The court hasn't acted on that appeal yet. Trump has denied any wrongdoing. Marcella Sanchez, Washington.
2: Civil rights advocates have asked the Supreme Court to review a Texas law requiring the state's public schools to display the Ten Commandments. The case could set a new national standard for the limits of religious expression in classrooms. An appeals court earlier this year cleared the way for the Texas law and one in Louisiana. Similar laws have been passed in Arkansas and Alabama. The Justice Department's internal watchdog is reviewing a federal law enforcement practice allowing fentanyl to hit the streets to build bigger trafficking cases. Donna Warder has more.
4: Current and former agents with the U.S. Drug Enforcement Administration say that when federal law enforcement knows of drug shipments but allows them to go into communities so they can build a bigger case against traffickers, it's gambling with public safety and may violate Justice Department rules. And now the Justice Department's internal watchdog is reviewing the controversial tactic. It comes less than 2 months after an Associated Press investigation found that DEA agents repeatedly monitored but did not seize major shipments of fentanyl in New Mexico between 2023 and 2025. The White House last year designated the synthetic opioid a weapon of mass destruction. Donna Warder, Washington.
2: This is AP News. Actor Hayden Panettiere has died at age 36. Her prolific career began as a child in commercials and soap operas, and as a teen, her role as a superpowered cheerleader in Heroes propelled her to fame.
5: It's such a big part of my life.
2: Telling AP in 2009,
5: but it definitely is emotionally taxing and physically taxing sometimes.
2: She later starred in the TV series Nashville, taking on the role of a brash upstart country singer, Juliet Barnes.
5: Being in this industry, it's preparation for this character. There's a lot of things that are very similar, a lot of parallels, and just being a young person growing up in the spotlight.
2: In real life, she had a daughter with Ukrainian boxer Vladimir Klitschko in 2014, and acknowledged postpartum depression and alcohol addiction. Police in Greenville, South Carolina say no cause of death has been determined. With more news at APNews.com. I'm Ben Thomas. Thanks for listening.

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1: Partly cloudy overnight tonight with areas of fog towards Tuesday morning. Low temperatures near 60 degrees. Tuesday, mostly sunny, less humid, no rain for a change, highs near 80. Tuesday night, mostly clear, low 62. Wednesday, a mix of sun and clouds with scattered showers and thunderstorms returning later in the day. High temperature Wednesday, near 80 degrees. A mostly cloudy to partly sunny sky Thursday with highs in the upper 70s. I'm Severe Weather Team 9 meteorologist Jeff Exline.
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partly cloudy overnight tonight with areas of fog towards Tuesday morning. Low temperatures near 60 degrees. Tuesday, mostly sunny, less humid, no rain for a change, highs near 80. Tuesday night, mostly clear, low 62. Wednesday, a mix of sun and clouds with scattered showers and thunderstorms returning later in the day. High temperature Wednesday, near 80 degrees. A mostly cloudy to partly sunny sky Thursday with highs in the upper 70s. I'm Severe Weather Team 9 meteorologist Jeff Exline.

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1: WJER. AP News, I'm Ben Thomas. The Supreme Court's again rejected President Trump's efforts to overturn a jury verdict in favor of writer E. Jean Carroll. Marcella Sanchez has details.
2: The jury found Trump sexually abused her at a New York City department store in the mid-1990s and later defamed her. Trump's lawyers had asked the justices to reconsider their decision in June, refusing to hear his appeal. Trump paid the judgment shortly after. Trump and the Justice Department are also asking the High Court to toss out a second $83 million verdict. They argue he's immune from being sued over comments he made about Carroll in 2019. The court hasn't acted on that appeal yet. Trump has denied any wrongdoing. Marcella Sanchez, Washington.
1: Civil rights advocates have asked the Supreme Court to review a Texas law requiring the state's public schools to display the Ten Commandments. The case could set a new national standard for the limits of religious expression in classrooms. An appeals court earlier this year cleared the way for the Texas law and one in Louisiana. Similar laws have been passed in Arkansas and Alabama. The Justice Department's internal watchdog is reviewing a federal law enforcement practice allowing fentanyl to hit the streets to build bigger trafficking cases. Donna Warder has more.
3: Current and former agents with the U.S. Drug Enforcement Administration say that when federal law enforcement knows of drug shipments but allows them to go into communities so they can build a bigger case against traffickers, it's gambling with public safety and may violate Justice Department rules. And now the Justice Department's internal watchdog is reviewing the controversial tactic. It comes less than 2 months after an Associated Press investigation found that DEA agents repeatedly monitored but did not seize major shipments of fentanyl in New Mexico between 2023 and 2025. The White House last year designated the synthetic opioid a weapon of mass destruction. Donna Warder, Washington.
1: This is AP News. Actor Hayden Panettiere has died at age 36. Her prolific career began as a child in commercials and soap operas, and as a teen, her role as a superpowered cheerleader in Heroes propelled her to fame.
4: It's such a big part of my life.
1: Telling AP like in home. 2009,
4: but it definitely is emotionally taxing and physically taxing sometimes.
1: She later starred in the TV series Nashville, taking on the role of a brash upstart country singer, Juliet Barnes.
4: Being in this industry, it's preparation for this character. There's a lot of things that are very similar, a lot of parallels, and just being a young person growing up in the spotlight.
1: In real life, she had a daughter with Ukrainian boxer Vladimir Klitschko in 2014, and acknowledged postpartum depression and alcohol addiction. Police in Greenville, South Carolina say no cause of death has been determined. With more news at APNews.com. I'm Ben Thomas. 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

0: Partly cloudy overnight tonight with areas of fog towards Tuesday morning. Low temperatures near 60 degrees. Tuesday, mostly sunny, less humid, no rain for a change, highs near 80. Tuesday night, mostly clear, low 62. Wednesday, a mix of sun and clouds with scattered showers and thunderstorms returning later in the day. High temperature Wednesday, near 80 degrees. A mostly cloudy to partly sunny sky Thursday with highs in the upper 70s. I'm Severe Weather Team 9 meteorologist Jeff Exline.
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4: Partly cloudy overnight tonight with areas of fog towards Tuesday morning. Low temperatures near 60 degrees. Tuesday, mostly sunny, less humid, no rain for a change, highs near 80. Tuesday night, mostly clear, low 62. Wednesday, a mix of sun and clouds with scattered showers and thunderstorms returning later in the day. High temperature Wednesday, near 80 degrees. A mostly cloudy to partly sunny sky Thursday with highs in the upper 70s. I'm Severe Weather Team 9 meteorologist Jeff Exline.
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1: AP News, I'm Ben Thomas. The Supreme Court's again rejected President Trump's efforts to overturn a jury verdict in favor of writer E. Jean Carroll. Marcella Sanchez has details.
2: The jury found Trump sexually abused her at a New York City department store in the mid-1990s and later defamed her. Trump's lawyers had asked the justices to reconsider their decision in June, refusing to hear his appeal. Trump paid the judgment shortly after. Trump and the Justice Department are also asking the High Court to toss out a second $83 million verdict. They argue he's immune from being sued over comments he made about Carroll in 2019. The court hasn't acted on that appeal yet. Trump has denied any wrongdoing. Marcella Sanchez, Washington.
1: Civil rights advocates have asked the Supreme Court to review a Texas law requiring the state's public schools to display the Ten Commandments. The case could set a new national standard for the limits of religious expression in classrooms. An appeals court earlier this year cleared the way for the Texas law and one in Louisiana. Similar laws have been passed in Arkansas and Alabama. The Justice Department's internal watchdog is reviewing a federal law enforcement practice allowing fentanyl to hit the streets to build bigger trafficking cases. Donna Warder has more.
3: Current and former agents with the U.S. Drug Enforcement Administration say that when federal law enforcement knows of drug shipments but allows them to go into communities so they can build a bigger case against traffickers, it's gambling with public safety and may violate Justice Department rules. And now the Justice Department's internal watchdog is reviewing the controversial tactic. It comes less than 2 months after an Associated Press investigation found that DEA agents repeatedly monitored but did not seize major shipments of fentanyl in New Mexico between 2023 and 2025. The White House last year designated the synthetic opioid a weapon of mass destruction. Donna Warder, Washington.
1: This is AP News. Actor Hayden Panettiere has died at age 36. Her prolific career began as a child in commercials and soap operas, and as a teen, her role as a superpowered cheerleader in Heroes propelled her to fame.
4: It's such a big part of my life.
1: Telling AP like in home. 2009,
4: but it definitely is emotionally taxing and physically taxing sometimes.
1: She later starred in the TV series Nashville, taking on the role of a brash upstart country singer, Juliet Barnes.
4: Being in this industry, it's preparation for this character. There's a lot of things that are very similar, a lot of parallels, and just being a young person growing up in the spotlight.
1: In real life, she had a daughter with Ukrainian boxer Vladimir Klitschko in 2014 and acknowledged postpartum depression and alcohol addiction. Police in Greenville, South Carolina say no cause of death has been determined. There's more news at APNews.com. I'm Ben Thomas. 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

Partly cloudy overnight tonight with areas of fog towards Tuesday morning. Low temperatures near 60 degrees. Tuesday, mostly sunny, less humid, no rain for a change, highs near 80. Tuesday night, mostly clear, low 62. Wednesday, a mix of sun and clouds with scattered showers and thunderstorms returning later in the day. High temperature Wednesday, near 80 degrees. A mostly cloudy to partly sunny sky Thursday with highs in the upper 70s. I'm Severe Weather Team 9 meteorologist Jeff Exline.

play a sad song on a tiny violin for the man at the bar confessing his sins.

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0: Partly cloudy overnight tonight with areas of fog towards Tuesday morning. Low temperatures near 60 degrees. Tuesday, mostly sunny, less humid, no rain for a change, highs near 80. Tuesday night, mostly clear, low 62. Wednesday, a mix of sun and clouds with scattered showers and thunderstorms returning later in the day. High temperature Wednesday, near 80 degrees. A mostly cloudy to partly sunny sky Thursday with highs in the upper 70s. I'm Severe Weather Team 9 meteorologist Jeff Exline.
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1: He knew something, Thomas. The Supreme Court's again rejected President Trump's efforts to overturn a jury verdict in favor of writer E. Jean Carroll. Marcella Sanchez has details.
2: The jury found Trump sexually abused her at a New York City department store in the mid-1990s and later defamed her. Trump's lawyers had asked the justices to reconsider their decision in June, refusing to hear his appeal. Trump paid the judgment shortly after. Trump and the Justice Department are also asking the High Court to toss out a second $83 million verdict. They argue he's immune from being sued over comments he made about Carroll in 2019. The court hasn't acted on that appeal yet. Trump has denied any wrongdoing. Marcela Sanchez, Washington.
1: Civil rights advocates have asked the Supreme Court to review a Texas law requiring the state's public schools to display the Ten Commandments. The case could set a new national standard for the limits of religious expression in classrooms. An appeals court earlier this year cleared the way for the Texas law and one in Louisiana. Similar laws have been passed in Arkansas and Alabama. The Justice Department's internal watchdog is reviewing a federal law enforcement practice allowing fentanyl to hit the streets to build bigger trafficking cases. Donna Warder has more.
3: Current and former agents with the U.S. Drug Enforcement Administration say that when federal law enforcement knows of drug shipments but allows them to go into communities so they can build a bigger case against traffickers, it's gambling with public safety and may violate Justice Department rules. And now the Justice Department's internal watchdog is reviewing the controversial tactic. It comes less than 2 months after an Associated Press investigation found that DEA agents repeatedly monitored but did not seize major shipments of fentanyl in New Mexico between 2023 and 2025. The White House last year designated the synthetic opioid a weapon of mass destruction. Donna Warder, Washington.
1: This is AP News. Actor Hayden Panettiere has died at age 36. Her prolific career began as a child in commercials and soap operas, and as a teen, her role as a superpowered cheerleader in Heroes propelled her to fame.
4: It's such a big part of my life.
1: Telling AP
4: like
1: in
4: home.
1: 2009,
4: but it definitely is emotionally taxing and physically taxing sometimes.
1: She later starred in the TV series Nashville, taking on the role of a brash upstart country singer, Juliet Barnes.
4: Being in this industry, it's preparation for this character. There's a lot of things that are very similar, a lot of parallels, and just being a young person growing up in the spotlight.
1: In real life, she had a daughter with Ukrainian boxer Vladimir Klitschko in 2014, and acknowledged postpartum depression and alcohol addiction. Police in Greenville, South Carolina say no cause of death has been determined. There's more news at APNews.com. I'm Ben Thomas. 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

0: Partly cloudy overnight tonight with areas of fog towards Tuesday morning. Low temperatures near 60 degrees. Tuesday, mostly sunny, less humid, no rain for a change, highs near 80. Tuesday night, mostly clear, low 62. Wednesday, a mix of sun and clouds with scattered showers and thunderstorms returning later in the day. High temperature Wednesday, near 80 degrees. A mostly cloudy to partly sunny sky Thursday with highs in the upper 70s. I'm Severe Weather Team 9 meteorologist Jeff Exline.
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3: Partly cloudy overnight tonight with areas of fog towards Tuesday morning. Low temperatures near 60 degrees. Tuesday, mostly sunny, less humid, no rain for a change, highs near 80. Tuesday night, mostly clear, low 62. Wednesday, a mix of sun and clouds with scattered showers and thunderstorms returning later in the day. High temperature Wednesday, near 80 degrees. A mostly cloudy to partly sunny sky Thursday with highs in the upper 70s. I'm Severe Weather Team 9 meteorologist Jeff Exline.

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1: AP News, I'm Ben Thomas. The Supreme Court's again rejected President Trump's efforts to overturn a jury verdict in favor of writer E. Jean Carroll. Marcella Sanchez has details.
2: The jury found Trump sexually abused her at a New York City department store in the mid-1990s and later defamed her. Trump's lawyers had asked the justices to reconsider their decision in June, refusing to hear his appeal. Trump paid the judgment shortly after. Trump and the Justice Department were also asking the High Court to toss out a second $83 million verdict. They argue he's immune from being sued over comments he made about Carroll in 2019. The court hasn't acted on that appeal yet. Trump has denied any wrongdoing. Marcella Sanchez, Washington.
1: Civil rights advocates have asked the Supreme Court to review a Texas law requiring the state's public schools to display the Ten Commandments. The case could set a new national standard for the limits of religious expression in classrooms. An appeals court earlier this year cleared the way for the Texas law and one in Louisiana. Similar laws have been passed in Arkansas and Alabama. The Justice Department's internal watchdog is reviewing a federal law enforcement practice allowing fentanyl to hit the streets to build bigger trafficking cases. Donna Warder has more.
3: Current and former agents with the U.S. Drug Enforcement Administration say that when federal law enforcement knows of drug shipments but allows them to go into communities so they can build a bigger case against traffickers, it's gambling with public safety and may violate Justice Department rules. And now the Justice Department's internal watchdog is reviewing the controversial tactic. It comes less than 2 months after an Associated Press investigation found that DEA agents repeatedly monitored but did not seize major shipments of fentanyl in New Mexico between 2023 and 2025. The White House last year designated the synthetic opioid a weapon of mass destruction. Donna Warder, Washington.
1: This is AP News. Actor Hayden Panettiere has died at age 36. Her prolific career began as a child in commercials and soap operas, and as a teen, her role as a superpowered cheerleader in Heroes propelled her to fame.
4: It's such a big part of my life.
1: Telling
4: it's
1: AP like in home. 2009.
4: But it definitely is emotionally taxing and physically taxing sometimes.
1: She later starred in the TV series Nashville, taking on the role of a brash upstart country singer, Juliet Barnes.
4: Being in this industry, it's preparation for this character. There's a lot of things that are very similar, a lot of parallels, and just being a young person growing up in the spotlight.
1: In real life, she had a daughter with Ukrainian boxer Vladimir Klitschko in 2014 and acknowledged postpartum depression and alcohol addiction. Police in Greenville, South Carolina say no cause of death has been determined. With more news at APNews.com. I'm Ben Thomas. 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

0: Partly cloudy overnight tonight with areas of fog towards Tuesday morning. Low temperatures near 60 degrees. Tuesday, mostly sunny, less humid, no rain for a change, highs near 80. Tuesday night, mostly clear, low 62. Wednesday, a mix of sun and clouds with scattered showers and thunderstorms returning later in the day. High temperature Wednesday, near 80 degrees. A mostly cloudy to partly sunny sky Thursday with highs in the upper 70s. I'm Severe Weather Team 9 meteorologist Jeff Exline.
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2: Partly cloudy overnight tonight with areas of fog towards Tuesday morning. Low temperatures near 60 degrees. Tuesday, mostly sunny, less humid, no rain for a change, highs near 80. Tuesday night, mostly clear, low 62. Wednesday, a mix of sun and clouds with scattered showers and thunderstorms returning later in the day. High temperature Wednesday, near 80 degrees. A mostly cloudy to partly sunny sky Thursday with highs in the upper 70s. I'm Severe Weather Team 9 meteorologist Jeff Exline.
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2: AP News, I'm Ben Thomas. The Supreme Court's again rejected President Trump's efforts to overturn a jury verdict in favor of writer E. Jean Carroll. Marcella Sanchez has details.
3: The jury found Trump sexually abused her at a New York City department store in the mid-1990s and later defamed her. Trump's lawyers had asked the justices to reconsider their decision in June, refusing to hear his appeal. Trump paid the judgment shortly after. Trump and the Justice Department were also asking the High Court to toss out a second $83 million verdict. They argue he's immune from being sued over comments he made about Carroll in 2019. The court hasn't acted on that appeal yet. Trump has denied any wrongdoing. Marcella Sanchez, Washington.
2: Civil rights advocates have asked the Supreme Court to review a Texas law requiring the state's public schools to display the Ten Commandments. The case could set a new national standard for the limits of religious expression in classrooms. An appeals court earlier this year cleared the way for the Texas law and one in Louisiana. Similar laws have been passed in Arkansas and Alabama. The Justice Department's internal watchdog is reviewing a federal law enforcement practice allowing fentanyl to hit the streets to build bigger trafficking cases. Donna Warder has more.
4: Current and former agents with the U.S. Drug Enforcement Administration say that when federal law enforcement knows of drug shipments but allows them to go into communities so they can build a bigger case against traffickers, it's gambling with public safety and may violate Justice Department rules. And now the Justice Department's internal watchdog is reviewing the controversial tactic. It comes less than 2 months after an Associated Press investigation found that DEA agents repeatedly monitored but did not seize major shipments of fentanyl in New Mexico between 2023 and 2025. The White House last year designated the synthetic opioid a weapon of mass destruction. Donna Warder, Washington.
2: This is AP News. Actor Hayden Panettiere has died at age 36. Her prolific career began as a child in commercials and soap operas, and as a teen, her role as a superpowered cheerleader in Heroes propelled her to fame.
5: It's such a big part of my life.
2: Telling AP in 2009,
5: but it definitely is emotionally taxing and physically taxing sometimes.
2: She later starred in the TV series Nashville, taking on the role of a brash upstart country singer, Juliet Barnes.
5: Being in this industry, it's preparation for this character. There's a lot of things that are very similar, a lot of parallels, and just being a young person growing up in the spotlight.
2: In real life, she had a daughter with Ukrainian boxer Vladimir Klitschko in 2014 and acknowledged postpartum depression and alcohol addiction. Police in Greenville, South Carolina say no cause of death has been determined. There's more news at APNews.com. I'm Ben Thomas. 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

Partly cloudy overnight tonight with areas of fog towards Tuesday morning. Low temperatures near 60 degrees. Tuesday, mostly sunny, less humid, no rain for a change, highs near 80. Tuesday night, mostly clear, low 62. Wednesday, a mix of sun and clouds with scattered showers and thunderstorms returning later in the day. High temperature Wednesday, near 80 degrees. A mostly cloudy to partly sunny sky Thursday with highs in the upper 70s. I'm Severe Weather Team 9 meteorologist Jeff Exline.

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silent. You never noticed I was quiet. 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Always first to say I'm sorry, 'cause I wanted you to like me, and I thought that's what it took to make it last.

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1: Well, here's my final serenade. Here's a gun and here's a blade. Here's a picture that I saved too long. Here's my credit card and keys, and the reason I won't find peace. Here's a song I should not complete.

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2: Good morning. I'm Pastor Bonnie Grimaldi from Grace Lutheran Church in Dover, bringing you morning devotions on WJER. I'd like to begin with a verse, Job 33, verse 26. Then he prays to God and is accepted by him. He comes into his presence with joy, and God repays him for his righteousness. It's easy to become overwhelmed by expectations. We want to fit in and to belong, but the formula is constantly changing, and it's hard to know whose standards we should shoot for. Family, work, friends, society, social media. Who decides what's acceptable? Look carefully at the verse this morning. What must we do in order to be accepted by God? Are we required to have our acts together, our sinful habits conquered, our church attendance perfect? No. Just pray. We pray to God and He welcomes us in. Scrubbed and shiny or worse for wear, it's all the same to God. God sees you, God hears you, and God invites you into God's joyful presence. Let us pray. Father, help us to remember yours is the standard of acceptance that matters the most, and that just by praying, we've already met it. Thank you for loving us as we are. Help us to remember this as we go about our day. Have a great day. Thank you.
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4: Partly cloudy overnight tonight with areas of fog towards Tuesday morning. Low temperatures near 60 degrees. Tuesday, mostly sunny, less humid, no rain for a change, highs near 80. Tuesday night, mostly clear, low 62. Wednesday, a mix of sun and clouds with scattered showers and thunderstorms returning later in the day. High temperature Wednesday, near 80 degrees. A mostly cloudy to partly sunny sky Thursday with highs in the upper 70s. I'm Severe Weather Team 9 meteorologist Jeff Exline.
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the city. Down that street about a half a mile. And all her friends tell her she's so pretty. She'd be a whole lot prettier if she smiled once in a while.

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1: AP News, I'm Marcela Sanchez. After Iran said it was working to finalize a joint statement with Oman on a plan to manage shipping through the Strait of Hormuz, President Trump made a threat that he would bomb Oman if it got in the way of a deal. The AP's Luke Garrett has more.
2: Details have previously emerged that Oman and Iran would reopen the strait with ships entering through a route close to Iran and exiting through a route close to Oman without paying fees or tolls during an interim period. Speaking to a Fox News reporter, Trump threatened Oman not to get in the way of any potential deal, allegedly using an expletive for emphasis, though Fox News did not provide audio of the interview.
1: The 60-day negotiating period to find a peace deal between Washington and Tehran expired yesterday. According to Fox News, Trump claimed that deadline was irrelevant. The fate of the Gaza ceasefire is unclear after Israeli Prime Minister Benjamin Netanyahu met with U.S. negotiator Jared Kushner yesterday. Officials signaled moderate optimism, but offered no concrete commitment by Israel to the latest U.S. proposed plan, which Hamas has already agreed to. Israel is insisting that Hamas disarm before any reconstruction of Gaza. Voters in Florida will cast ballots today for Republican and Democratic nominees for governor, U.S. Senate, and several congressional races. Trump-backed Byron Donalds is running to become the state's first black governor. The leading gubernatorial candidate for Democrats is David Jolly, a former Republican congressman who switched parties last year. Primary elections will also be held in Wyoming, California, and Alaska. Asian shares were mostly lower as rising oil prices and inflation concerns offset the boost from strong corporate earnings. This is AP News. Actor Hayden Panettiere has died at age 36. The AP's Ben Thomas has more.
3: Her prolific career began as a child in commercials and soap operas, and as a teen, her role as a superpower cheerleader in Heroes propelled her to fame, telling AP in 2009,
4: "It's such a big part of my life, and it's like home. But it definitely is emotionally taxing and physically taxing sometimes, but it's all worth it at the end."
3: She later starred in the TV series Nashville, taking on the role of a brash upstart country singer, Juliet Barnes.
4: "Being in this industry, it's preparation for this character. There's a lot of things that are very similar."
3: In real life, she had a daughter with Ukrainian boxer Vladimir Klitschko in 2014 and acknowledged postpartum depression and alcohol addiction. Police in Greenville, South Carolina say a cause of death has yet to be determined. I'm Ben Thomas.
1: And I'm Marcela Sanchez, AP News.
5: It is 6:03, 61 degrees here in the Tuscarawas Valley. Happy Tuesday, everybody. This is the WJER Morning Show. Michelle Spring, Tom Reed here on the air. Good morning, Michelle.
6: Good morning.
5: Jamie Hambaugh with our news this morning. Good morning, Jamie.
7: Tom, thank you, and good morning. So coming up, the county health department reported that it had detected West Nile virus in mosquito samples in Dover. We'll hear about that, plus state troopers were calling that checkpoint over the weekend a success. But we'll get to some of what they encountered, the numbers and statistics there. Yeah, we have those stories and some others. They're on the way. Tom, back to you then. What's going on with the weather?
5: Well, Jamie, finally, we have a beautiful day in store for us. Sunny skies and 79 degrees. Still some showers in the forecast for later in the week. I'll give you all the details in the forecast, and then we'll do a preview of the Guardians action for the rest of this week. All that and more coming up here on The Morning Show.
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7: WJER News Time is 6:04. Right now we have 62 degrees. The Tuscarawas County Health Department has detected West Nile virus in mosquito samples in Dover. The samples were collected July 29th on North Crater Avenue and West 14th Street. Health Department spokesperson Jennifer Demuth says that West Nile detection happens every year, but usually earlier in the summer. She says mosquito activity has not been quite as high this year.
6: Our Tuscarawas County Health Department staff are going to respond to these positive test results by following recommendations from the Centers for Disease Control, and we're going to conduct mosquito spraying in the city of Dover.
7: So the health department will spray for mosquitoes in Dover tonight and Wednesday night between 8 and 11, and it would be postponed if the weather is bad. Now, the Ohio Department of Health reports mosquitoes have tested positive for West Nile virus in more than 25 Ohio counties. However, there are no reports of West Nile virus in any people, birds, or animals so far this year. State troopers say that highly visible publicized checkpoint on the east end of New Philadelphia over the weekend served its purpose of deterring drinking and driving. New Philadelphia Post Commander Lieutenant Brian Sponigal says the checkpoint was held from 9 to 11 p.m. Saturday in East High near the local patrol headquarters.
8: The midnight shift and I worked together and came up with that location. We had not had a checkpoint in this vicinity in a long time, and with the number of OVI arrests in this area and crashes involving alcohol, we chose to have it in that location.
7: Sponigal says 254 vehicles passed through the checkpoint, with troopers checking traffic in both directions. No drivers were cited at the checkpoints, and no OVI arrests were made. Now, Sponigal says troopers and deputies working outside the checkpoint, though, did issue 4 seatbelt citations and cited 1 driver for operating without a valid license. Now, several warnings were also issued for other violations. 2 people were hospitalized after a drive-by shooting during a funeral at a Northeast Columbus church on Monday. Doug Petcash of ONN affiliate WBNS-TV reports on that.
9: The funeral actually had just ended, and police say that the mourners were coming outside the church here at Antioch Jordan Columbus Baptist Church when the shots were fired. People were getting ready for a procession to the cemetery. Sergeant James Fuqua with Columbus Police says a dark-colored car with multiple people inside drove by the church on Woodland Avenue. He says at least 1 person inside the sedan opened fire. Bullets hit 2 people. Sergeant Fuqua urged no retaliation and asked that anyone who knows anything about what happened to contact Columbus Police.
7: Now, the Tuscarawas County Engineer's Office is facing its own hurdles when it comes to securing road salt for the winter. New Philadelphia, the city, had reported salt prices have doubled. And Tuscarawas County was seeking bids directly from suppliers for at least 4,000 tons, but rejected them after the lowest one came in at $162 a ton, or about $100 more than last year. Engineer Doug Bachman says that the county will instead use ODOT's bulk purchasing deal contract at $92 a ton.
10: But we have to go pick it up about 70 miles away. So last year we paid $62 a ton and it was delivered to us. So it's going to be a considerable cost increase for us.
7: And Bachman says another concern is that, like New Philadelphia, the salt won't be available until January. Now, Bachman says his office is also looking into joining a purchasing group with neighboring counties next year, but that would require approval first. And that's a look at news for this hour. Coming up, we have sports and the weather for WJER News. I'm Jamie Hambaugh.
5: 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It's 9 minutes after 6 o'clock and time for a look at our weather forecast, and it's a good one for today. 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
5: Mostly sunny skies in store for us on this Tuesday, a high of 79 degrees, partly cloudy overnight with some patchy fog, a low of 61. Partly sunny tomorrow, a chance of some afternoon showers with a high of 78. And mostly cloudy on Thursday, again a chance of some afternoon showers and thunderstorms with a high, again, 78 degrees. In the valley right now, we have 61 degrees. 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Coming up tonight, the Guardians are back on the air. It is a game number one in a three-game series against the San Francisco Giants. The Guardians will be on at 6:05 with that warm-up show, a 6:40 first pitch. Same times tomorrow evening, and then a 12:35 start on Thursday. Friday night is, well, it's a Domino's Football Friday, week number one of high school football. We're going to have Glen Oak at Dover here on the radio and online. Bill Hammerstrom, Travis McClellan with the call of that game. And then video live stream of the New Philly Quakers at Louisville. Bill Morgan, Josh Jarvis with the call of that game. Both games begin at 6:15 after the Big Z Sports show, which starts at 5:10. And then after the game, they will the Big Z Sports team will wrap up all the action from week one in high school football. Hard to believe that it's here, but here we go.
12: Here we go.
5: Yeah, yeah. And school school starting Thursday for most schools, right?
12: There's some tomorrow.
5: Tomorrow, okay. Mm-hmm. All right, well, it's that time. Hopefully everyone enjoyed their summer. Still a little bit left of summer, though. So, you know, get out.
12: 24 hours.
5: Yeah, 24 hours. 24 hours. That's all you got, folks.
12: Sorry.
5: Yep. Hey, I did watch a little bit of the D3 stuff last night.
12: The D23?
5: Yeah, the D23.
12: Good.
5: Yeah, I saw the trailer for the Bluey movie. It was
12: so
5: cute.
12: So cute.
5: Yeah. I watched the Lin-Manuel Miranda, his thing. It was really cool.
12: Mm-hmm.
5: And a few of the other things. So it was pretty
12: so good.
5: Pretty cool.
12: Yes.
5: Yeah. Lots of Disney news.
12: Yes.
5: Lots of stuff going on. So, well, lots to come this morning here on the WJER Morning Show. It is a Tuesday. It's August the 18th. We have lots for you here in the 6 o'clock, 7 o'clock, 8 o'clock, and 9 o'clock hours. Tom and Michelle here with you. 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
1: Okay. Yesterday we talked about the sad news of Hayden Panettiere and her unfortunate and tragic passing. And now there is speculation that there may have been an apparent overdose. Authorities are investigating. They did say that there were no signs of foul play or suspicious circumstances. But whenever they responded to the reports of an unresponsive female, there was Narcan that was found. So it looked like somebody had been trying to get her, bring her back to life. There was a cardiac arrest that was mentioned in the audio that was released from the 911 call and dispatchers. So that's really sad.
0: That is incredibly
1: very,
0: sad.
1: Very sad. The individual, I don't know who called. It was a woman. I think maybe had been one of her friends, but, Hayden was found unresponsive inside the residence where she had been temporarily staying. The autopsy that they, did said there are no signs of trauma were discovered and that could have contributed to her death, but the cause and manner remain pending further investigation. So we probably won't have those details for a couple of days. Narcan, like I mentioned, was found at the scene, which is, we all know, as a treatment that reverses the effects of a life-threatening opioid emergency. So, yeah, incredibly sad. She had been battling alcoholism and addiction and depression, and it's just incredibly,
0: that's a shame.
1: Incredibly sad. There was this movie that she was in when she was younger called Ice Princess, and it was her and Michelle Trachtenberg, and now they're both gone. It's just wild to me that these child stars are...
0: And they were so young.
1: So young. So young.
0: Yeah.
1: So, just breaks your heart. George Hamilton, I think he just celebrated a birthday a couple days ago. You know, George Hamilton, the tan leather handbag that he is.
0: Tannest man alive.
1: So he has been reflecting on his life, and he was revealing to People magazine that he lost his memory after an undisclosed surgery, and he said he had to read his own biography to remember who he was.
0: Oh.
1: What?
0: Wouldn't that be inconvenient?
1: That's so sad. So he just celebrated his 87th birthday last week, and he said about 5 years ago, he came out of an operation not knowing who he was, and doctors said the condition would only last a few days, but he said it took him years, leading to the famously bronzed actor to kind of grapple with...
0: Famously bronzed.
1: Yes, yeah. With... some questions about who he was. He says, I had to read my own biography to learn who I was, and I had to think, do I like this person? He said, I read it through several times and looked at things from my past, and I really wasn't sure if I had actually

0: I don't know if he's been seen out and about lately. I don't know. I would hope that he's still tan.
1: You would hope so.
0: Anyways, it doesn't say whether he has regained his memory or if he just is kind of going based off of what he read.
1: Wow.
0: You know? I don't know, but that is very sad.
1: That is. Hopefully someone gave him the right bio. You know,
0: he read his memoir, one he had written.
1: Oh, yes. His memoir. Yes. Okay. Give the bio to some for, you know, for someone else. Like,
0: yes.
1: You know. My name is Barbara Walters. No, it's George
0: That's
1: Hamilton.
0: Awkward.
1: Yeah, I know.
0: Hey, Dancing with the Stars is coming back. I'm so excited for this show to come back. Chad and I were just talking yesterday, like, why are all the fun shows in the fall? Well, because the summertime, nobody wants to sit down and watch TV, which is fair. So Dancing with the Stars is coming back. The first day for the premiere will be Tuesday, September 15th. And then the following night as well, Wednesday, September 16th. It's a two-night premiere. Season 35, you guys. That is insane.
1: I was going to say 300, but only 35?
0: 35.
1: Oh, okay.
0: So Dancing with the Stars yesterday revealed some news about Season 35. The reigning champion pro, Whitney Carson, she is going to be paired with Guillermo Rodriguez from Jimmy Kimmel Live. So that's exciting.
1: That's hilarious.
0: Yeah. So that is the first couple to be announced on of this upcoming season. So super fun.
1: I love Guillermo. I may have to check that out.
0: Yeah. It's going to be a great season. Yeah. I'm super excited. She also announced that she is pregnant, Whitney. So that will be fun. Last year, she won alongside her partner, Robert Irwin. And before that, she won with Alfonso Ribeiro. She's had some good partners throughout the years. So,
1: well, we look forward to it.
0: Yes. Very exciting. We do have some other people that have been announced. Sierra Miller was announced. Sierra Miller is from Summer House. Reality star. And then the other one was, why am I drawing a blank? It's another reality star. I can't remember.
1: There's a lot of those.
0: Oh, it was the Savannah Bananas guy. Jackson Olsen. He was also, revealed. And Maura Higgins from Traitors. Duh. She was also announced for Dancing with the Stars coming up this upcoming season. And I can't wait. When are they announce the whole list? I need the whole shebang, man.
1: They're making you wait.
0: Yes.
1: They're teasing you.
0: So, here it goes. Everyone will be unveiled on Good Morning America on Wednesday, September 2nd. Yes.
1: Okay. Coming up soon.
0: Can't wait. They'll also be making their new Juniors Pro. They had this whole summer series. It was like they had these young pros competing to have a spot in their troupe, to be one of their troupe dancers. And I think it's Camry Peterson was the one who won. So very cool.
1: Well, good.
0: That.
1: Season 30, what'd you say, 35?
0: Five.
1: Okay. Stay tuned this fall for another season of Dancing with the Stars. It is 6:30. It is time, speaking to stars, it is time for news headlines. Our news director, Jamie Hambaugh, is with us. Good morning, Jamie.
2: No dancing here.
1: Yes, no, no steps in the studio. Not enough room.
0: I'd pay to see it.
2: No. Hey, thanks, Tom. Yeah, so the Tuscarawas County Health Department has detected West Nile virus in mosquito samples in Dover. Now, those samples were collected July 29th on North Crater Avenue and West 14th Street. And Health Department spokesperson Jennifer Demuth says that West Nile detection, it happens every year, but usually earlier in the summer. Now she says mosquito activity has not been quite as high this year. Now, the Health Department will spray for mosquitoes in Dover tonight and Wednesday night between 8 and 11, and it would be postponed if the weather is bad. Now, the Ohio Department of Health reports mosquitoes that test positive for a West Nile virus in more than 25 Ohio counties.

0: However, there are no reports of West Nile virus in any people, birds, or animals so far this year. State troopers say that highly visible, publicized checkpoint on the east end of New Philadelphia over the weekend served its purpose of deterring drinking and driving. New Philadelphia Post Commander Lieutenant Brian Sponigal says the checkpoint was held from 9 to 11 p.m. Saturday on East High Avenue near the local patrol headquarters. He says 254 vehicles passed through the checkpoint, with troopers checking traffic in both directions. No drivers were cited at the checkpoint, and no OVI arrests were made. And a deadly stretch of unsettled weather is continuing, with thunderstorms, heavy rain, and flash flooding. And it's an ongoing threat from the Midwest to the Mid-Atlantic. The National Weather Service was saying that repeated rounds of heavy rain and thunderstorms will continue for another day before a cold front then sweeps the western pattern off the east coast. That's happening there today. Meanwhile, flash flood warnings were issued in parts of West Virginia, where one person died and residents were already cleaning up from a weekend rainstorm there. Meanwhile, in Indiana, days of storms left at least 7 people dead. Elsewhere, high heat continues to scorch much of the south and southwest. And we'll hear about our forecast. We have that. It's on the way. For WJER News, I'm Jamie Hambaugh.
1: Thank you, Jamie. A very pleasant day in store for us here in the valley. Mostly sunny skies, a high of 79. Partly cloudy overnight with some patchy fog, a low of 61. Partly sunny tomorrow, a chance of afternoon showers and thunderstorms, 78 for the high. And then on Thursday, mostly cloudy, a chance of afternoon showers and thunderstorms again with a high of 78. In the valley right now, partly cloudy as the sun comes up, and 63 degrees.
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0: That's Early Bieber here on the WJER Morning Show. Happy Tuesday, everybody.
1: Hey, we were talking about Traders just a minute ago. They announced their new, it's season one. It's called The Traders New Blood. And it's the first time that they're doing a cast of civilian-led competition. No celebrities, just everyday folks. You'll see 22 everyday Americans travel to Scotland to compete in the game of deceit and treachery.
0: Oh, no.
1: This starts, it's set to premiere Thursday, September 17th with a brand new episode. Some of these people are dog groomers, teachers, nurses, there's realtors, lawyers. There's one content creator who I actually do follow her on Instagram, and she's uber funny, so I'm excited to see her. I mean, there's just really all over the place what these people do. So there's designers, there's an MLB analyst.
0: Interesting.
1: A funeral director. Oh,
0: okay. Watch out for the funeral director there.
1: So that'll be really fun. Super excited. Alan Cumming is going to be hosting again. I don't know if there's anyone from Ohio. We've got people from Louisiana, South Carolina, Texas, LA. No Ohio folks. Florida.
0: Wah, wah.
1: Boo. San Diego, another New York. Yeah, that's lame. Come on now. I would love to see an Ohio gal or guy in there. Got a Michigan contestant. Oh, boo.
0: Now, eventually these people will be reality stars and probably Dancing with the Stars at some point.
1: Right, which is so funny. Cannot wait for the new season of Traders. Celebrities or not, we'll be watching. Super fun. Hey, there was a festival last week. It was called the, there is a festival. It was announced last week. It is the Global Citizen Festival, and it is in New York's Central Park. And they announced the lineup last week. Lauryn Hill and Wyclef Jean will be joining that lineup, which is uber exciting.
0: Very cool.
1: It is the 30th anniversary of the Fugees album, The Score. So they will be super excited to perform that. I'm sure fans, everyone will flock to this just to see those two on stage. Lenny Kravitz is going to be performing, Lainey Wilson, Shaboozey, John Legend. It's taking place on Central Park's Great Lawn on Saturday, September 26th. The festival will be hosted this year by Hugh Jackman.
0: Ooh. Well, there you go.
1: Gail King will also be making an appearance, so that's cool. More announcements will be made in the coming weeks, but yeah, last week was when they announced the lineup. So with this festival, it's considered to be the world's largest movement to end extreme poverty. Following the success of their first ever FIFA World Cup final halftime show that they produced, it helped raise over $60 million for the FIFA Global Citizen Education Fund. So this year's festival will raise awareness for what the organization says are three core issues that kind of perpetuate extreme poverty across the world. So
0: sounds like some good
1: shows.
0: That's
1: really cool.
0: Yeah, absolutely.
1: It's really cool. Love that. You can get tickets are free. Holy cannoli pants. But you have to secure them through an app just to make sure that you have a pass to get in. That's awesome.
0: I love those free concerts in Central Park.
1: How funsies.
0: Yeah.
1: Some other news coming out of Hollywood. Have you ever seen My Next Guest on Netflix?
0: No, I don't know that one.
1: It is the David Letterman show. He sits down with just
0: Is that what it's called? I've heard of it. I love Dave.
1: Have you ever watched it?
0: Uh-uh.
1: Okay.
0: No, I haven't.
1: So he does just one-on-one interviews. It's usually about an hour long. And he just announced his next slate of episodes. And he's rolling out the next season, and he will be having Matt Damon, Julia Roberts, Jimmy Kimmel. I mean, just
0: some big names there.
1: Yes. So the show will bring the total of 35 episodes that he has done, including specials, but not two bonus episodes from the show's first two seasons. So just a long form interview, and he, like, there's one, I think it's with Jimmy Fallon, where they go to a bar and they're just like playing pool. Or is that Michael B. Jordan? I can't remember. It's a really good show. I mean, I enjoy watching it. I love listening to celebrity interviews. So
0: Dave was a legend, and he was a great interviewer. Just very funny guy.
1: So I'm excited to see these interviews with Matt Damon, Julia Roberts, Jimmy Kimmel, and I'm sure there are more to come. So fun.
0: Sounds fun.
1: Yes. Very, very fun. All right, let's head on over now to the Tuscarawas County Senior Center to see what's happening for lunch today.
0: All right.
1: For lunch, they are having country fried steak, mashed potatoes, and gravy. They have that vegetable, or the salad bar will be available if you do choose to dine in. And then tomorrow, they're going to have baked pasta with sausage, pepperoni, green peppers, cheese, onions, mushrooms, all of that jazz. That's all happening tomorrow. If you want that for your lunch tomorrow, give them a call today to reserve that meal. 330-364-6611.
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1: AP News, I'm Marcela Sanchez. The 60-day deadline for an agreement to end the Iran war and resolve the dispute over its nuclear program expired yesterday. Talks have focused on reopening the Strait of Hormuz and lifting a U.S. blockade on Iran, both of which were supposed to have happened under the interim deal. But there's been no sign of any compromise on the Strait, or that detailed nuclear talks have even begun. AP correspondent Julie Walker reports, President Trump is calling concerns about conditions on the USS Lincoln fake.
2: President Trump is downplaying reports about conditions on the USS Abraham Lincoln to reporters in the Oval Office. The aircraft carrier has been the subject of escalating concern over mental health and supply issues for American sailors enduring a record-setting, uninterrupted time at sea of more than 240 days. Trump calls the reports fake news.
3: Over the years, we've had them out there much longer. I was at a group meeting, and an admiral came up to see me over the weekend. And it was at a big group, and he happened to be an admiral retired. He said, I've been on ships that are out there much longer than that, sir. And I know people on the lake, and they say it's beautifully maintained and beautifully taken care of. And other people went out and they found out to be true. It was fake news reporting.
2: The Lincoln arrived in the Middle East in January and has been supporting the U.S. war against Iran, including the blockade on Iranian ports. I'm Julie Walker.
1: The mother and sister of Lindsey Clancy testified in Massachusetts yesterday. They said Clancy became anxious and paranoid before she strangled her three children and tried to kill herself in 2022. The testimony came in the fourth week of Clancy's murder trial. Voters in several states are heading to the polls today. As the primary season nears its end, all eyes are on key states like Florida, Wyoming, California, and Alaska. This is AP News. AP correspondent Ben Thomas reports Hawaii is recovering from Tropical Storm Lala.
4: Lala never made landfall, but even as it weakened from a hurricane to a tropical storm, it lashed Hawaii with intense rainfall and flash flooding. From Honolulu to the Big Island, where communities in the southern end were cut off from communication and roads blocked by debris. Officials announced one fatality, a 90-year-old woman found dead in Na'alehu. Hawaiian Electric said more than 100,000 customers were without power as of Monday afternoon after Lala's winds took down trees, utility poles, and transmission towers. I'm Ben Thomas.
1: Los Angeles Lakers Governor Jeannie Buss is legally contesting her siblings' plan to sell the family's remaining 17.8% stake in the team. Last week, it was announced that the Lakers were being sold for $12.5 billion. I'm Marcela Sanchez, AP News.
5: It is 7:03 at 62 degrees here in the Tuscarawas Valley. Hope you're having a great Tuesday morning, everybody. This is the WJER Morning Show. Michelle Spring here with Tom Reed. Good morning, Michelle.
6: Good morning.
5: And News Director Jamie Hambaugh with all of our news this morning. Good morning, Jamie.
7: Tom, thank you, and good morning. All right, so on the way, we'll hear more about the State Patrol's OVI checkpoint from Saturday night as far as the results there and reactions to what took place. And also the County Engineer's Office is the latest talking about the rise in road salt prices for the upcoming winter and trying to deal with that, too. And, yeah, we have those stories and others. Tom, let's go back to you then. What's going on with the forecast?
5: Well, Jamie, finally, a beautiful day on tap for us here in the valley. Mostly sunny skies, a high in the upper 70s. Still a few chances of rain here in the valley as we go throughout the next couple of days. I'll give you all the details in the weather forecast, and then we'll preview the Guardians, which are coming up tonight and for the next few days here on WJER. All that and more coming up on this Tuesday morning.
8: I was experiencing a mental health crisis and I had no idea what to do. That's when I remembered hearing about the services offered by Rapid Care Medical and Behavioral Health Urgent Care. I walked in and within minutes I was talking with a counselor, and that started me down the path to receiving the care I needed to get through this frightening time. I also learned that the cost of my visit was covered by our local Adams Board, which was a huge relief in the midst of so much uncertainty. Accessible, affordable, Rapid Care. 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
7: WJER News Time is 7:05. It is 62 degrees. The State Highway Patrol says that Saturday night's OVI checkpoint on the East End in New Philadelphia went smoothly and produced no impaired driving arrests. New Philadelphia Post Lieutenant Commander Brian Sponigal says the checkpoint was held from 9 to 11 p.m. on East High Avenue near the patrol's post there. All right, so he says 254 vehicles passed through the checkpoint with troopers checking traffic in both directions. No drivers who went through the checkpoint were cited, and no OVI arrests were made.
6: We were hoping that we did not get any drivers for operating under the influence. We want to deter that. That's the whole point of a checkpoint, is to have drivers decide not to drive if they've been drinking and designate a valid driver that hasn't been consuming alcohol.
7: Sponigal says that the average stop for a vehicle within the checkpoint is 20 to 30 seconds. Troopers working outside the checkpoint, though, did issue 4 seatbelt citations. They cited one driver for operating without a valid license and also gave several warnings for other violations. And the Tuscarawas County Engineer's Office is also dealing with a major increase in road salt prices as it prepares for winter. County Engineer Doug Bachman says that the county saw bids for at least 4,000 tons of salt but rejected them.
9: At the end of July, we had our bid opening, and the low bid was $162, I think, at 97 cents, which was over $100 more than what we paid for salt per ton last year.
7: Bachman says that the county will instead use ODOT's contract for $92 per ton. The catch is that the salt will have to be picked up in Richland County, about 70 miles away, and it'll not be available until January. The engineer's office is now deciding whether county crews will haul the salt themselves or if a trucking company will be hired to bring it in. Cedar Point Amusement Parks confirmed that a guest was hurt while riding the Siren's Curse roller coaster last Thursday. ONN's Jay Crawford has more on that.
10: The park now says the guest was taken away to get checked out and treated. They couldn't share personal details because of medical privacy laws, but Cedar Point stressed that safety is a huge priority for them. The park says the ride functioned properly and reopened after routine safety checks. Siren's Curse, which debuted in 2025, is North America's tallest, fastest, and longest tilt coaster.
7: And the Tuscarawas County Health Department is spraying for mosquitoes in Dover this week after detecting West Nile virus in mosquito samples there. Health Department spokesperson Jennifer DeMuth says West Nile detection happens every year.
11: Typically, we see the first, positive pools coming in usually mid-July. So they came a little later this year. The mosquito activity hasn't been quite as high as it has been in previous years.
7: Spraying will take place in Dover tonight and Wednesday between 8 and 11 p.m. It would be postponed if the weather's bad. The West Nile positive mosquito samples were collected July 29th on North Crater Avenue and West 14th Street. 80% of people who get West Nile virus don't show any symptoms. A serious illness, North Crater Avenue and West 14th Street. 80% of people who get West Nile virus don't show any symptoms. A serious illness and death have occurred in rare cases among older adults and individuals with pre-existing medical conditions or compromised immune systems. And that's a look at news for this hour. Coming up, sports and the weather. For WJER News, I'm Jamie Hambaugh.
5: 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It is 7:09 and time for our weather forecast on this Tuesday morning, brought to you by Carpenter Heating and Cooling. 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
5: A beautiful late summer day in store for us today. Mostly sunny skies, a high of 79 degrees. Partly cloudy overnight with patchy fog, a low dropping to 61. Partly sunny on Wednesday, a chance of some afternoon showers tomorrow with a high of 78. And then on Thursday, mostly cloudy, again some afternoon showers or a thunderstorm, a high of 78 degrees. Right now in the valley, partly sunny skies and 62 degrees as we start our Tuesday morning. Coming up tonight, we have Guardians here on the air. They are at home taking on the San Francisco Giants. That game will be at 6:05 with that Guardians warm-up show, a 6:40 first pitch. We'll do that again tomorrow night at the same time. And then a 12:35 start on Thursday as we have an afternoon.

0: afternoon game as they wrap up that series against the Giants. And then on Friday, it's a Domino's Football Friday. The Big Z Sports Show kicks it all off at 5:10 here on the radio and online. And then we have all of the Quakers action. We have all the Crimson Tornadoes action all season long. This Friday, we have on the radio Glen Oak at Dover. And then on a video live stream, we have the Quakers at Louisville. Both of those games begin at 6:15 with a 7 o'clock kickoff here on the Sports Voice of the Valley and over on WJER.com. Good morning, everybody. This is the WJER Morning Show. Michelle and Tom here on a Tuesday morning. Good morning to you.
1: Good morning.
0: We're talking about Dancing with the Stars earlier, and you're a dancer. If you were to do that show, who would you want to be your partner?
1: Oh, my gosh. Okay, the first person that comes to mind would be, well, obviously everybody wants to be paired with Derek Hough. Well, like, he's the top
0: tier.
1: He's
0: the pro, yeah.
1: But I used to be obsessed with Tony Devilani, who doesn't do it anymore. He has, I think, since retired. But he was so cute and just so, I don't know, I just loved his dance style. That's who I would have chosen.
0: Yeah.
1: Or Max or Val or Mark Ballas. I don't know. I can't choose.
0: There's too many.
1: That would be my top five.
0: Now, are they all still on the show on season 30, 35?
1: Max is no longer on it. Val, his brother, is still on it. Mark Ballas was on there last year with Whitney Levitt, but I don't know if he's coming back or not. He's on Broadway right now. So it just depends.
0: They're working.
1: Yes.
0: They're working. I'm just curious because you're such a fan. And
1: love the show
0: yeah.
1: so much.
0: And, you know, I know you were a dancer back in the day, and you're probably still a dancer. You can probably still move. Yeah. I've seen you move when we put on a song you like, you know.
1: Not so, too much.
0: Yeah.
1: Don't want to break an old hip here.
0: Well, you know, what can you do?
1: Throw out the back.
0: That's why we have, that's why we're in radio and we're sitting all morning.
1: Right.
0: Yeah, more to come here on this Tuesday morning on the WJER Morning Show. It's going to be a beautiful day in the Valley. Hope you enjoy it, everybody.
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0: Teddy Swims on the WJER Morning Show. 722, 62 degrees here in the Valley. Going to be a beautiful day. Hope you enjoy it.
1: It's about time.
0: I know. All this rain and moisture and all the stuff we've had, the smoke and the heat early in July. It's about time we have a nice day.
1: Yes. Thank you, Jesus.
0: Yes.
1: All right. Hostess is bringing back their iconic treat fans call the perfect fall snack. It is football-shaped sugar cookies. Is that what it is? Yeah. Nope. I lied. Just kidding. Football-shaped sugar cookies is Pillsbury.
0: Okay.
1: Just kidding. Hostess is bringing back maple glazed mini donuts. They're bringing back pumpkin spice Twinkies.
0: Pumpkin, well.
1: And iced pumpkin cupcakes.
0: Okay.
1: You guys were going a little honky-dory on them pumpkin spice things.
0: I mean,
1: right?
0: I love me some pumpkin spice. I'm not sure how I feel about the pumpkin spice Twinkies. Don't mess with the Twinkie recipe.
1: That sounds so gross.
0: Yeah. The cupcakes might be okay.
1: Is it the cream that is pumpkin spice, or is it the...
0: I don't know.
1: Cake part that is
0: probably
1: pumpkin
0: a little
1: spice.
0: Of both. I don't know.
1: Oh, gosh, you're ruining things for us, man. Iced pumpkin cupcakes.
0: We're OG when it comes to our hostess.
1: Yeah. You know what I mean?
0: Yeah.
1: Just do a regular old Twinkie, a regular old cupcake. Now, the donuts we could probably get behind.
0: Oh, those donuts are actually good.
1: Yeah.
0: Yummy.
1: Yikes. Before you know it,
0: not that we need any, but
1: right,
0: those show up
1: shelves
0: on the snack
1: are going to be lined with pumpkin spice everything.
0: Yep. Just a matter of moments.
1: Yes. Cheetos has a new horror-inspired flavor, and it is a real-life jump scare for your taste buds.
0: It's not. Please say it isn't pumpkin spice Cheetos.
1: No. Cheetos Sweet Phantom Heat Flavored Puffs. It begins with a sweet cinnamon sugar.
0: That's a mouthful.
1: Right. Begins with a sweet cinnamon sugar flavor before sneaking up on you like a masked killer and torching your taste buds with some serious spice. Wow.
0: A cinnamon flavored Cheeto?
1: I guess it gets really hot afterwards.
0: Ew.
1: It's a new flavor that was inspired by the compounds found in this particular pepper. And as a result, the more you eat, the more sensations you experience. It's a true ride for your taste buds.
0: I'm
1: That's
0: good.
1: Crazy.
0: What does Chester Cheetah think about that? You know,
1: he
0: I don't know.
1: He probably likes that.
0: Yeah, I don't know.
1: I don't know. I guess when you first bite into it, it's really sugary and cinnamony, and then it, like, fizzes. There's a subtle, like, fizz
0: it
1: on your...
0: It fizzes.
1: Mm-hmm.
0: Oh, okay.
1: And then the heat builds and builds, and finally, your breath is on fire. Yes!
0: Are you excited about this?
1: Just what we want.
0: I look for a good fizz in my Cheetos.
1: I guess they will be available at retailers nationwide and on TikTok Shop. Oh, heavens to Betsy.
0: This
1: beginning
0: was
1: August 31st.
0: Obviously a TikTok idea.
1: No, it wasn't. But TikTok Shop will have it on available if you're into that.
0: Okay.
1: Wild.
0: Yeah, that
1: wild.
0: That sounds very unpleasant.
1: Yeah, I'm going to pass on that.
0: Mm-hmm.
1: Anything that makes me feel like my mouth is on fire
0: means
1: that it's probably not going to come out on the other end delicately.
0: That is, yes, that is your concern. Is the after effects the next day or perhaps later?
1: Wrong?
0: No, you are not wrong. You are 100% right.
1: Ay, ay, ay, you guys, what are we doing?
0: If you have to put a fire extinguisher.

0: with sweet and savory notes for a fried chicken and maple syrup flavor in every bite.
1: Mm.
0: You know, I think we're getting a little too crazy.
1: I think we've passed crazy. Mm-hmm. Yeah.
0: Yep. Well, yeah. Those cookies will be out later next week.
1: Oy.
0: We did our Oreo challenge a few years ago, and I still have not recovered.
1: You refuse to do it this
0: still
1: year.
0: Still have not recovered.
1: Yeah. Well, we had 17 different Oreos that we ate, and we were both pretty sick after that. Even though they were delicious and delightful, most of them. There were a few that were kind of not so good.
0: Oh, so bad.
1: But this is what we come to, chicken-flavored Oreos?
0: Mm-hmm.
1: Huh, okay.
0: Yes.
1: Yeah.
0: Ooh.
1: I like my Oreo with a little ranch dressing on it. Yeah.
0: Oh, my gosh. Ugh. So gross.
1: Yikes.
0: It's getting a little out of hand.
1: Now, the banana pudding, I can definitely get behind.
0: Now, that one, sign me up.
1: That sounds good. I might have to try that one, but I'm not going near the chicken and waffles. Even though like the actual food, chicken and waffles is not terrible. It's actually pretty good.
0: It's pretty good.
1: Yeah.
0: Hey, people are getting out of hand.
1: You know what you can follow up your chicken and waffle Oreo with? One of them Cheetos.
0: Spicy Cheetos.
1: Uh-huh.
0: No, I feel like you would need something like milk after that because you're just going to be...
1: You'd need more than milk. Yeah.
0: A fire extinguisher.
1: Maybe some Mylanta.
0: Yeah. Right, true. That's true. Okay, I have a story here about goldfish. Do you like goldfish? The snack?
1: The snack? Yeah, yeah. I like the swimming...
0: The fish.
1: I like the swimming kind, too.
0: So, goldfish, do you ever eat goldfish?
1: Occasionally, yes. Mm-hmm.
0: Big hit in our house. We love goldfish. They are finally launching gluten-free crackers. And fans have been waiting for this for years. According to the company's press release, goldfish fans have asked, commented, messaged, and written to the brand asking for gluten-free goldfish, and those requests did not go unheard. They said the brand celebrated that fan feedback with a post on Instagram sharing a handwritten letter from a young fan who has celiac disease. Made with 100% real cheese and no artificial flavors or preservatives, the crackers boast the same cheddar flavor and playful fish shape as the original, minus the gluten.
1: Well, there you go.
0: So those will be rolling out in November if you are a goldfish fan.
1: And if you, prefer the gluten-free lifestyle.
0: Yeah. I bet you they'll taste exactly the same.
1: I hope they taste the same.
0: Probably better for you.
1: Oh, I'm sure they're a lot better for you without all that nasty gluten.
0: So very cool. It's exciting.
1: Yeah. Oh, now I'm hungry. I'm going to go out to the snack table, see what's out there.
0: The snack table is insane.
1: Yeah. You know what's out there? Bucky's crackers.
0: Yeah, those are supposed to be hot, and I'm not sure.
1: No, they're not. They're actually pretty good.
0: Oh, okay. I'll have to try them.
1: Yeah. We have...
0: We'll see.
1: We always have a full snack table out there. So.
0: Oh, it is out of control.
1: No cinnamon-flavored Cheetos out there, though.
0: I know.
1: Or chicken-flavored Oreos yet. Okay, it is 7:30. It is time for news headlines brought to you this hour by A&M Service Center, the home of Michelin, BF Goodrich, Mastercraft, and Uniroyal Tire. See Terry Ahmed at A&M Service Center, 1172 Tuscarawas Avenue in New Philadelphia. Jamie's here with us. Good morning, Jamie.
2: Yeah, Tom, thanks, and good morning. Yeah, so the Tuscarawas County Health Department's going to spray for mosquitoes in Dover this week after detecting West Nile virus and mosquito samples there. West Nile positive mosquito samples were collected July 29th on North Crater Avenue and West 14th Street. Spraying will take place in Dover tonight and Wednesday between 8 and 11 p.m., and it'll be postponed if the weather is bad. Health Department spokesperson Jennifer Demuth says that West Nile detection happens every year, but usually earlier in the summer. And she says mosquito activity has not been quite as high this year. Now, the Ohio Department of Health reports mosquitoes have tested positive for West Nile virus in more than 25 Ohio counties. However, there are no reports of West Nile virus in any people, birds, or animals this year. In state news, explosions have rocked an Ohio industrial recycling business, sparking a large fire that drew emergency responders. Toledo firefighters say two explosions happened at Brent Industries shortly before 5 a.m. this morning. Authorities had urged the public to stay away from the

0: the area as crews worked to extinguish the blaze. There was no immediate word on deaths or injuries. And as the primary season nears its end, attention turns to key states like Florida, Wyoming, California, and Alaska. Today's primaries highlight Republican-led redistricting and battles between Democratic establishment and progressives. In Florida, Trump-backed Byron Donalds is running to become the state's first black governor. In Alaska, incumbent Republican Senator Dan Sullivan, a Trump ally, faces another candidate also named Dan Sullivan. All right, we have the weather coming up. For WJER News, I'm Jamie Hambaugh.
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1: 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Mostly sunny for our Tuesday. Today's high of 79. Overnight, partly cloudy, some patchy fog around, a low dropping to 61. On Wednesday, partly sunny, a chance of afternoon showers and thunderstorms. Tomorrow's high of 78. And we kind of repeat that on Thursday. Mostly cloudy, some afternoon showers and thunderstorms. 78 for our high. Right now in the valley, we have mostly cloudy skies and 64 degrees. 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

0: MKTO on this Tuesday edition of the WJER Morning Show. 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
1: All right, let's take a moment now to look back on this date in history. Back in 1977, on this date, Elvis Presley's funeral was held at Graceland. It was 2 days after his passing. The funeral services were held at his Memphis home as thousands, tens of thousands of fans gathered outside. And then 37 years ago today, back in 1987, Rick Astley's Never Gonna Give You Up was released. The song would eventually launch an internet phenomenon known as Rickrolling. Have you ever been Rickrolled?
0: I'm not, no comment on that.
1: It's not bad. It's not a bad thing.
0: I know what it is.
1: Okay.
0: Yeah.
1: It was released on this day, nearly four decades later. It's not a bad thing.
0: Well, in my younger days, maybe.
1: Yeah, there you go.
0: Oh, there you go. I love that song. Might have to play.
1: Who doesn't?
0: Yeah. Well, happy birthdays. We can celebrate with some Rick Astley today. Happy birthdays go out to some great folks in the Valley today. Doug Miller from Dover celebrating today. Robert Wilson from New Philly. Happy birthday, Robert. Lynn Fisher from Strasburg. Lynn is celebrating 77 years young today. Happy birthday to you, Lynn. Amanda Oxenbein is celebrating today, along with Debbie McFarland. Megan Walker also having a birthday. Happy birthday to Emmy Dunphy. And a special happy birthday goes out to our winner in the birthday contest today, Tammy Harrison from Port Washington. Tammy will receive a great celebration package, including that eighth of a sheet cake, chocolate white or marble from Liddy's Cakes and Cookies in New Philly, some delicious Swiss cheese, a pound, in fact, from Broad Run Cheese House in Dover, and two dinners from McDonald's in Dover, New Philly, Urecksville, or Newcomers Town. Who are they celebrating with today?
1: All right, in the celebrity world, Andy Samberg from SNL, Brooklyn Nine-Nine. He's turning 48 today. Caitlin Olsen from High Potential and It's Always Sunny in Philadelphia. She's turning 51. Edward Norton turning 57. And so is Christian Slater, turning 57 as well. And then lastly, Dennis Leary is turning 69.
0: Happy birthday to our celebs today. 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And if your birthday is today, August 18th, celebrate with some Rick Astley. Have a happy birthday, everybody.

0: 7:45 right now, and time for a Business Minute brought to you by Paul Gorgas. 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Edward Jones, Making Sense of Investing, member SIPC. U.S. equity markets closed lower on Monday. It was a quiet day for economic data with the release of the National Association of Home Builders Housing Market Index, which edged up to 35 in August from 34 in July. That signals a modest improvement in home builder sentiment. Overseas yesterday, European markets were little changed, while Asian markets were mostly higher. Long-term Treasury yields moved higher on Monday. The 10-year yield rose above 4.7%, while the 30-year yield climbed to 5.3%, reaching its highest level since 2007. And finally, in commodity markets, oil prices also finished higher, with West Texas Intermediate crude trading around $84 per barrel, as investors continued to monitor those developments in the Middle East. Taking a look at the numbers in the markets yesterday, the Dow Jones closed down 272 points, at 53,459, the S&P 500 was down 40 points, closing at 77,45, and the NASDAQ closed on Monday at 26,644. 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

0: That song was number one on almost every chart worldwide back in 1987. Little Rick Astley on this Tuesday morning.
1: We played that song whenever, after we said I do, we played it as
0: did
1: we were
0: you really?
1: Out. Mm-hmm. So good.
0: Aww.
1: So funny.
0: Oh, that's awesome.
1: I do like that song. It's cute. Hey, 50 stadiums for game day eats in 2026. Okay, Yelp analyzed stadiums and arenas across the United States to rank the 50 best for their game day food. They covered NFL, MLB, WNBA, NBA, NHL, MLS, NWSL, like everything, okay? So,
0: these are based on the food, the quality
1: the
0: of the food.
1: The food, okay. Yes. So stadiums fans love most are the ones bringing hometown restaurants, regional staples, and chef-driven collaborations inside the gates.
0: Okay.
1: A lot of these were, they had a lot of local flavors that were kind of the ones that made their best mark, you could say. They ranked 50 venues across every major American sports league based on what visitors are actually saying on their reviews. So, with that being said, number one went to... Oops, hold on, let me get my paper. Beep, beep, beep, beep. Beep.
0: I love some good stadium food.
1: Yep. Hold on, sorry. I'm trying to find where it says number one. Oh my gosh. Do I not have... Oh, here it is. It's all the way back here. I am so...
0: You have quite the stack right
1: I'm
0: there.
1: I'm sorry. Okay, yeah. Number one is... Oh my gosh, why doesn't it say it? Oh, for heaven's sake.
0: I have it right
1: Betsy.
0: Here if you want to know.
1: Right here. I passed it. It's Busch Stadium, right? Or no, that's...
0: No, there. It's Citi Field in Queens, New York.
1: What? Oh, yes. It's right here.
0: Yeah.
1: Citi Field in Queens. This year's 37 items, new items, span 27 vendor partnerships in the Queensboro
0: Kimchi Reuben.
1: Reuben. Earning Ooh. Its place among the must tries. They have corned beef. Ooh. They have... okay, here's what they're calling for bold, hungriest eaters. They have this brewery's 999 challenge. It offers 9 mini Nathan's hot dogs and 9 4-ounce pours across 9 innings, which is the kind of thing you sign up for confidently in the first inning, and then you probably deeply regret towards the fifth inning, I'm sure.
0: What's a mini hot dog?
1: Just like a mini hot dog.
0: Like a little
1: yeah.
0: one. Okay.
1: Yeah, just any mini one.
0: Okay.
1: Yes.
0: Sign me up for that.
1: Mercedes-Benz Stadium came in at number 2.
0: At Atlanta.
1: Great stadium food shouldn't cost a fortune. They said nearly a decade in, $2 hot dogs and $5 beers are still on the menu. That's amazing.
0: Love that.
1: Yes.
0: Love that.
1: Good for them. They've got Big Dave's cheesesteaks. And they've got oxtail plate. Oh, you guys.
0: No, oxtail plate.
1: Let's not get into all that.
0: Okay.
1: San Diego takes number 3 at Petco Park with some interesting food choices. And they have a beef short rib.
0: Oh,
1: they have,
0: that sounds delicious.
1: Yes. They have a Borson aioli and au jus on a French roll served with kettle chips. Now, that sounds so bougie.
0: Well, that sounds, you know what that sounds? That sounds messy
1: it
0: in
1: does
0: your
1: sound
0: seat.
1: Messy. It does.
0: I'm sorry. I know you were cheering, you know, for the Padres.
1: Go Padres. I got to dip my French roll into
0: au jus everywhere when they hit a home run.
1: Busch Stadium comes in at number 4.
0: They have good food.
1: They have a Filipino barbecue skewer that is really popular. They have Korean noodle bowls, New Orleans style gator bites.
0: They're better than you think. They're better than you think, yes.
1: Okay, well, good for them.
0: Yeah.
1: And then at number, I think we're at number 5 now, Target Field has built its food program around one simple idea. The Twin Cities has an incredible dining scene. So bring it inside the gates. They have double barrel burgers. Oh, they have a...
0: I don't know what that is,
1: I don't
0: but,
1: know,
0: it
1: but it
0: delicious.
1: Sounds
0: delicious.
1: Good. They have this local chef turns heads with this chocolate fish on a stick. It's a feather-like Japanese-styled waffle served with vanilla ice cream and chocolate sauce. It's the most talked about item in the park. Featherlight waffle. Okay.
0: It's what they chocolate do is, yeah, it's actually like a,
1: don't call it a fish on a stick. If
0: but it's shaped
1: fish.
0: Like a fish.
1: Okay. But don't put it. Don't.
0: Yeah.
1: Don't say fish.
0: Chocolate fish on a stick does not sound very good.
1: No, don't
0: but
1: sound great.
0: If you really know what it is, you
1: it's
0: know,
1: just
0: it's
1: a waffle.
0: It's a deep fried, like Japanese
1: pastry.
0: Delight.
1: Yeah.
0: Oh, it's really
1: delicious.
0: Good.
1: Delicious. And then San Francisco, they have garlic fries. Oh, I just love garlic fries. They're so good. They and then you like just pair that with a crab sandwich on a lightly toasted sourdough. Oh my gosh, we gotta go to these ballparks.
0: We need to order
1: and just
0: lunch.
1: Eat.
0: Yeah.
1: Crispy shallots and some tangy mayo. Okay, well I'm heading to San Fran.
0: Any Ohio stadiums on the
1: no.
0: list?
1: No.
0: Wah wah.
1: Wah wah. Sorry. We'll talk more about these because I've got more to talk about. I mean, a lot of these are really good, so we'll do that next hour.
0: We'll order lunch first. It is 8 o'clock. It is time for news, AP News. We'll have Jamie's News coming up and then more on food, weather, and more here on The Morning Show. Happy Tuesday, everybody.
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3: AP News, I'm Marcela Sanchez. South Korea's president is stressing the importance of the country's relationship with the U.S. The AP's Karen Shams reports this comes as many remain confused at President Trump's order to cut joint military exercises.
4: At a cabinet meeting on Tuesday in Seoul, South Korea's president, Lee Jae-myung, said a solid alliance with the United States strengthens the foundation of national security. These comments come as many South Koreans remain baffled and concerned about U.S. President Donald Trump's abrupt order to substantially reduce military exercises with South Korea. Trump made the announcement just before U.S. and South Korean soldiers began their annual exercises on Monday, designed to sharpen readiness against North Korean threats. Trump cited what he said was a good relationship with North Korean leader Kim Jong-un and South Korea's refusal to join the war against Iran. I'm Karen Shamas.
3: A meeting between U.S. negotiator Jared Kushner and Israeli Prime Minister Benjamin Netanyahu has left the fate of the Gaza ceasefire unclear. Officials signaled moderate optimism after yesterday's talks, but offered no concrete commitment by Israel to the latest U.S. proposed plan. Hamas has already agreed to a proposal. Israel is insisting that Hamas disarm before any reconstruction of Gaza. One death is blamed on Tropical Storm Lala after it caused substantial damage and flooding in Hawaii. Utility company Hawaiian Electric says nearly 104,000 homes and businesses were without electricity yesterday. Primary elections are being held in key states today, including Florida, Wyoming, California, and Alaska. More on this story at apnews.com. This is AP News. A teenage lifeguard who saved a 10-year-old boy from pounding waves off the California coast last month was honored at the White House yesterday.
5: President Trump met with Ryder Williams after saying the teen deserved a civilian honor.
6: In those dangerous moments that we have, we always try to fall back on our training. We are trained so well by many to handle that situation as best we can. So I really am just thinking about how to get the boy out of the water as fast as I can. And for shaping my future, I want to be a firefighter in the future, hopefully go through paramedic school. And
7: he's off to a good start. We'll give him recommendations. We may have some good recommendations. Go ahead.
5: Dramatic video of the rescue going viral last month, showing Williams clinging to Nathaniel Ray as waves repeatedly crash over them, the pair disappearing from view. A second lifeguard was eventually able to help get them both back to shore. I'm Julie Walker.
3: And I'm Marcela Sanchez, AP News.
0: Thank you, Marcela. It is 3 minutes after 8 o'clock, 64 degrees, mostly cloudy right now in the valley, but a good-looking day. We'll have that forecast coming up for you. This is the WJER Morning Show. Tom Reed here with Michelle Spring and with our news this morning, Jamie Hembaugh. Good morning, Jamie.
8: Hey, Tom, thank you, and good morning. So on the way here, Well, yesterday we had heard about
0: spring, and with our news this morning, Jamie Hembaugh. Good morning, Jamie.
8: Hey, Tom, thank you, and good morning. So on the way here, well, yesterday we had heard about how the city of New Philadelphia was dealing with those rising salt prices, and it's the same situation for the county. We'll get to those numbers, what they're facing. Also on the way here, mosquito spraying planned tonight. This is in the Dover area after a West Nile samples were detected late last month. So, yeah, we have those stories and some others coming up. And Tom, over to you. What's happening with the forecast?
0: Well, Jamie, we're looking for mostly sunny skies today. It's going to be a lovely day with highs in the upper 70s, but still a few chances of showers for the next couple of days. We'll give you all the details in the forecast, and then we'll preview the Guardians. Guardians back on the air tonight here on WJER. All that and more in the 8 o'clock hour here on The Morning Show.
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8: WJER news time is 8:05. We have 64 degrees right now. And the Tuscarawas County Engineer's Office is facing its own hurdles when it comes to securing road salt for this winter. New Philadelphia, the city had reported salt prices have doubled. And Tuscarawas County was seeking bids directly from suppliers for at least 4,000 tons, but rejected them after the lowest one came in at $162 a ton, or about $100 more than last year. Engineer Doug Bachman says that the county will instead use ODOT's bulk purchasing contracts at $92 a ton. However, that price does not include delivery. The county will have to pick up the salt about 70 miles away, adding a considerable transportation cost. Bachman says that another concern is that, like New Philadelphia, the salt won't be available until January.
10: For the beginning of winter, we are going to be conserving salt. We're still going to be out plowing and putting material down, but we're going to be a lot more judicious with it is the plan. I know last year snow started early. I'm hoping that isn't the case, but if it does start early, we're going to do the best we can.
8: Now, Bachman says that his office is also looking into joining a purchasing group with neighboring counties next year, but that would also require approval first. The Tuscarawas County Health Department has detected West Nile virus and mosquito samples in Dover. Those samples were collected July 29th on North Crater Avenue and West 14th Street. Health Department spokesperson Jennifer Demuth says West Nile detection happens every year, but usually earlier in the summer. Now, she says mosquito activity has not been quite as high this year.
11: Our Tuscarawas County Health Department staff are going to respond to these positive test results by following recommendations from the Centers for Disease Control, and we're going to conduct mosquito spraying in the city of Dover.
8: So the health department will

0: spray for mosquitoes in Dover tonight and Wednesday night between 8 and 11. It would be postponed if the weather's bad. Now, the Ohio Department of Health reports mosquitoes have tested positive for West Nile virus in more than 25 Ohio counties. However, there are no reports of West Nile virus in any people, birds, or animals this year. In Northwest Ohio, multiple fire departments responded to a massive blaze and consecutive explosions at Brent Industries. That's a commercial laundry and industrial textile recycling business in Toledo. Now, Laura Sandlin of ONN affiliate WTOL-TV reports from the scene.
1: We are seeing a very massive response from multiple agencies between fire and EMS, as well as police on scene. The main action that's taking place is large flames shooting from that reported industrial laundry complex. Firefighters attacking the blaze from above, shooting water down from two different fire trucks. Large plumes of smoke drift through the air above these neighborhoods. Now, further down, we were informed that there is a command post set up.
0: Thanks, Laura. Now, state troopers say that a highly visible, publicized checkpoint on the east end of New Philadelphia over the weekend served its purpose of deterring drinking and driving. New Philadelphia Post Commander Lieutenant Brian Sponigal says that checkpoint was held from 9 to 11 Saturday on East High Avenue that night near the local patrol headquarters. Now, Sponigal says that 254 vehicles passed through the checkpoint, with troopers checking traffic in both directions. No drivers were cited at the checkpoint, and no OVI arrests were made.
2: I would say it was a success. We beat the rainstorm that came in, so we didn't get soaked, and it was a very smooth running checkpoint with no issues.
0: Sponigal says that troopers and deputies working outside the checkpoint, however, did issue 4 seatbelt citations and cited one driver for operating without a valid license. Now, several warnings were also issued for other violations. Sponigal credited ODOT District 11 for assisting with the lighting and traffic control, and he said that the Tuscarawas County Sheriff's Office also provided additional patrols in the surrounding area. And that's a look at news for this hour. Coming up, we have sports and the weather. For WJER News, I'm Jamie Hambaugh.
3: Thank you, Jamie. Mostly sunny skies on tap for us for today with a high of 79. Overnight, partly cloudy, some patchy fog, a low dropping to 61. On Wednesday, partly sunny, some afternoon showers and thunderstorms, tomorrow's high of 78. And then on Thursday, mostly cloudy, some afternoon showers and thunderstorms, also a high of 78. Right now in the valley, we have mostly cloudy skies and 64 degrees on this Tuesday morning. Coming up this evening, we have Guardians back on the air here on WJER. 6:05 is the warm-up show. A 6:40 first pitch as they start a 3-game series against the Giants. We'll do that again tomorrow night at the same time, and then an afternoon game on Thursday at 12:35 with a 1:10 first pitch. Coming up on Friday, week one of high school football. It's a Domino's Football Friday all day long. It all kicks off on Friday afternoon with the Big Z Sports Show here on WJER at 5:10. And then we'll have a couple of games for you here on the radio. We have Glen Oak at Dover. And also online at WJER.com. And then the Quakers are also being covered, Bill and Josh, with the call of that game. The Quakers are at Louisville, a video live stream of that game. Both of those games at 6:15 with a 7 o'clock kickoff. Week one of high school football here on the Sports Voice of the Valley, WJER. Well, good morning, everybody. It's the WJER Morning Show, 11 minutes after 8 o'clock. And I don't know about you, but I'm really hungry. All this talk of food.
4: I know. You made me try those spicy things out there. And they're pretty good, but now my mouth is on fire.
3: You thought they were hot?
4: A little.
3: Yeah. Spicy. There are some other ones out there that I think they're even hotter.
4: But, I'm good.
3: Yeah. Thank goodness we have a snack table here, because all this talk of food, with the exception of the chicken and waffle Oreo, sounded really good.
4: Oh, boy. We'll talk more about food coming up. I got more.
3: Got lots of food still coming up here. Lots more this hour, including...

0: We have a Pets Place Lost and Found report. We'll take a look center stage and more in the 8 o'clock hour. Hope your Tuesday is going fantastic, everybody.
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0: There's Ava Max here on the WJER Morning Show. It is 8:20 and 64 degrees here in the Valley. 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
0: 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Now, speaking of cats, we do have a lost cat, a female tortoiseshell cat named Ember. She went missing a few weeks ago. She was last seen on Ray Street in Dover. She is a kind of a black and orange tortoise shell. 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
2: All right, we are talking about food at local ballparks. Well, ballparks across the country, not really local. Sorry. Some of the best ballpark foods. We talked about the number one ballpark, which was, refresh my memory, it was...
0: Citi Field in Queens, home of the Mets.
2: But it doesn't didn't have anything spectacular that I, like, really
0: no,
2: wowed
0: No, it
2: me.
0: Didn't sound like what you,
2: no,
0: what you
2: the
0: said.
2: The one thing that really kind of wowed me was in San Francisco. They had that French roll dip with the au jus sauce.
0: Who has au jus in a baseball game?
2: Oh my goodness.
0: I'm sure it's delicious.
2: And I like the, at Citi Field, they have the 999 challenge, which are 9 mini hot dogs with 9 4-ounce pours across 9 innings.
0: I'm signed
2: That's
0: up
2: really
0: for that.
2: Cool. I mean, you're hearing from all these different venues across the country that have, you know, like, this one has, what was it, Filipino barbecue skewers, New Orleans style gator bites. This one was that chocolate fish on a stick, which was actually not a fish. It's a feather light Japanese style waffle served with vanilla ice cream and chocolate sauce. That's all ready. The most talked about item at the ballpark.
0: That sounds delightful.
2: That's at Target Field. In Minneapolis. So we're going to move on to some others that are uber popular. Wrigley Field, I mean, that's probably one of the most iconic fields here in North America. I was going to say Tuscarora County. I was like, oh my gosh.
0: No, it's in Chicago.
2: They have these Chicago-style hot dogs. The Bow Wow Dog tucks a
0: Bow Wow Dog.
2: Vienna Beef Frank into a soft bun with mustard slaw, tempura, sports peppers. Oh my gosh. Okay, girl. And they have chicken and churros. Okay, I can get behind a chicken and churro. Sign me up for that.
0: Kind of a fancy chicken and waffle.
2: Mm-hmm. At PNC Park in Pittsburgh, Primanti Brothers. I mean, that is just iconic.
0: Is that pizza?
2: No.
0: What's Primanti Brothers?
2: Oh my gosh.
0: I don't know that one.
2: You've never had a Primanti Brothers sandwich?
0: I haven't.
2: They're like literally 14 inches high.
0: Oh, hey, sign me up.
2: So big.
0: Place your order today.
2: They are sandwiches stacked with, they have coleslaw on them. They, I believe you can do turkey or corned beef. There's a bunch of
0: it's
2: different.
0: It's like a really good, really big sandwich.
2: Humongo jumbo.
0: Okay.
2: Yeah, Primanti Brothers is iconic for the Primanti Brothers sandwich. So if you're looking, that's what they're known for. But they also, Pittsburgh has a nice little spin on Puerto Rican food, too. They have this sofrito beef, braised onion, and small street deli kraut on a roll situation happening. Oh, I can get behind a kraut on a roll.
0: Like a
2: with beef and onions.
0: Yeah, for sure.
2: Oh my gosh, that sounds delightful.
0: Now, do you like, obviously you like sauerkraut. Do you like kraut on your hot dog?
2: I'll do it.
0: Yeah, it's usually pretty good.
2: Yeah. Totes. Fenway Park, it is 114 years old, and the food has never been better. They have lobster, and it's spelled lobster.
0: That's how they pronounce it in Boston.
2: L-O-B-S-T-A-H. Poutine, which is crispy fries, Luke's lobster meat, clam chowder, and bacon served in a souvenir lobster bowl. Holy cow, that sounds so good.
0: Yeah, that's 10,000 calories.
2: I know, but it sounds amazing.
0: Pack your car and get some lobster.
2: I feel like that should have been in the top five. Like, not just in the top 10.
0: They're not messing around with lobster.
2: Come on.
0: Yeah. Yes. And I'll bet it's not that fake lobster either. I bet it's real lobster. No, you know it's real. Yeah.
2: Mm-hmm. Well, so we finished out the top 10 there. In the top 20, you see Progressive Field at number 18, Great American Ballpark, number 13. So we do have some Ohio representation on there, which is exciting.
0: Well, Progressive Field has, they have some good stuff. I had some really good nachos up there.
2: We do have good nachos.
0: A couple of months ago, and just absolutely amazing.
2: Mm-hmm. They do, but it's in no comparison to what some of these other places were. I was like, it makes me want to go to Fenway tomorrow.
0: You want some lobster?
2: I just want to check it out.
0: I want some lobster.
2: Rocket Arena is also on this list, so that's pretty cool.
0: Really?
2: Mm-hmm.
0: What do they have?

0: licorice offering, which only branches out every once in a while. When the brand first debuted its first ever Halloween-shaped candy 2 years ago, it's no surprise that the seasonal treat became an instant hit, and now it's back for its third spooky season. They are Twizzlers Ghosts, and they are officially back. So if you loved the holiday Twizzlers trees or the Easter Twizzler bunnies, it's essentially the same thing, just shaped like ghosts.
1: Okay. Are they like... They're like in a shape of a ghost. They're not like a long piece of licorice.
0: I have never seen them either. But it just says that they're shaped like ghosts.
1: Okay.
0: We'll have to try. They're in the same flavor, the cherry flavor and texture that everybody loves. But they're just shaped like a fun little
1: ghost. They're ghostlers.
0: Goblin. Are goblins the same shape as a ghost?
1: I don't know. I don't know the definition.
0: No, they're not. Ew, creepy. Don't Google it if you don't want to know what it looks like.
1: It's like a troll, right? A goblin's like a troll.
0: Yes.
1: Yeah.
0: Oh,
1: I only know goblins from the Harry Potter movies. And yeah, they're gross.
0: So they're like not little. Attractive. So with Twizzlers, the ghosts, they're literally just little minis ghosts.
1: Oh, little things. Mm-hmm. Okay.
0: They're just like.
1: It's not like one of
0: you
1: the.
0: Just pop them in.
1: Like the Peeps ghosts or whatever.
0: They're not like the no. Okay. They're not. They don't look like Peeps at all. No.
1: Are they white?
0: No,
1: they're just red. Okay.
0: They're just shaped like little ghosts.
1: So they're Twizzlers that they cut in the shape of ghosts.
0: Correct.
1: Okay.
0: They're just itty bitty bite sized little candies. So delightful.
1: Well, if you know, licorice ghosts are your things, there you go.
0: I can't believe that I didn't know what a goblin looked like, and now I am traumatized.
1: Oh, no.
0: I cannot believe that I just looked at that face.
1: Well,
0: that's so creepy.
1: Can I give you a clue?
0: No.
1: Goblins aren't real.
0: How do you know?
1: Harry Potter told me.
0: How do you know?
1: Yeah.
0: That's what I...
1: I guess I don't.
0: Mm-hmm.
1: I don't.
0: Exactly.
1: I haven't seen any... Well, I haven't seen any goblins walking down the street.
0: Mm.
1: At least not lately.
0: Have you been outside of Teacup? I'm just kidding. I'm kidding.
1: Oh, boy.
0: I'm kidding.
1: No, we're hoping they're not real anyway. Now, you're a ghost believer, right?
0: I do believe in ghosts.
1: Okay.
0: Yes.
1: All right.
0: I talk to them every now and again.
1: Okay.
0: I'm just kidding.
1: I am not surprised at that at all. Well, he is very, very real. And with our news today, Mr. Jamie Hambaugh. Good morning, Jamie.
2: Yeah, Tom, thank you, and good morning. Now, the State Highway Patrol says that Saturday night's OVI checkpoint on the east end of New Philadelphia went smoothly, and it produced no impaired driving arrests. New Philadelphia Post Commander Lieutenant Brian Sponigal says the checkpoint was held from 9 to 11 p.m. on East High Avenue. That's near the patrol's post. Now, he says 254 vehicles passed through the checkpoint, with troopers checking traffic in both directions. No drivers who went through the checkpoint were cited, and no OVI arrests were made. Now, troopers and deputies working outside the checkpoint did issue 4 seatbelt citations, though. They cited one driver also for operating without a valid license and gave several warnings for other violations. Well, explosions rocked an Ohio industrial recycling business, sparking a large fire that drew emergency responders. Toledo Fire Chief Allison Armstrong says that 2 workers at Brent Industries were unaccounted for, and a few others suffered minor injuries after this morning's explosion shortly before 5 a.m. TV news video shows fire engines surrounding the building as flames and dark smoke poured from the structure. Authorities have urged the public to stay away from the area as crews work to extinguish the blaze. And U.S. kindergarten vaccination rates have declined again, with exemptions reaching a record high. Federal data released on Monday shows 4.2% of children are exempted from vaccine requirements, up from 3.6% the previous year. Now, this marks the 4th consecutive year of rising exemption rates, mostly due to non-medical reasons. Experts blame confusion in vaccination recommendations. The CDC reports a slight drop in measles, mumps, rubella shots, and that vaccination rates for polio and other diseases also are falling. Now, the U.S. is experiencing its worst measles year since 1991. Some state health officials are urging parents

0: to vaccinate their children, as schools can be hotspots for outbreaks. And the forecast is coming up for WJER News. I'm Jamie Hambaugh.
1: Thank you, Jamie. Our weather on this Tuesday morning brought to you by our local Wendy's restaurants. Mostly sunny for today, a high of 79. Partly cloudy overnight, some patchy fog, a low of 61. On Wednesday, partly sunny, a chance of afternoon showers and thunderstorms, 78 for our high. And then the same thing on Thursday, mostly cloudy, some afternoon showers, a high of 78. Looking good on Friday, though, mostly sunny. Another day like today with a high of 79 degrees. In the valley right now, we have partly sunny skies and 67 degrees. Our weather forecast at 8:30 has been brought to you by our local Wendy's restaurants.
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0: And with the following obituaries to announce, James Schaub, age 74 of Massillon, died last Tuesday, and he is survived by his wife, Cindy. No public services are planned, and the Guy Funeral Center in Dover is handling the arrangements for James Schaub, age 74 of Massillon. Cheryl Boone, age 48 of Mineral City, died Sunday, August 9th, and the Guy Funeral Center is handling the arrangements for Cheryl Boone, age 48 of Mineral City. Dennis Colvin, age 71, of Yorksville, died Sunday. No public services or calling hours are planned. Donations can be made to Ohio's Hospice Foundation, and the R.K. Lindsay Funeral Home is handling the arrangements for Dennis Colvin, age 71, of Yorksville. Terry Armstrong, age 83, of Sharonsville, died Saturday, and he is survived by his wife, Kay. No services are planned at this time. And the Lynn Hurtgive Funeral Home is handling the arrangements for Terry Armstrong, age 83, of Sharonsville.
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1: It's 8:35 and time to step onto Center Stage, your look at arts and entertainment across Tuscarawas County. 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Well, the Wilderness Center will host an Enchanted Forest coming up on Friday, October 9th and Saturday, October 10th, inviting families to experience the forest in an entirely different way. Guided by friendly firefly volunteers, guests will travel along the trail to meet costume woodland characters, including the flying squirrel, mouse, coyote, and others. Through songs, stories, jokes, and plenty of personality, each character introduces visitors to life in the forest and the important role nocturnal species play in our local ecosystems. Tickets will be released to the public on September 8th, and they're $15. The Enchanted Forest will take place Friday, October 9th from 6:30 to 8:30, and on Saturday, October 10th from 4 to 8:30 p.m. Saturday afternoon time slots provide an option for younger children or families who prefer to experience the forest before dark. The Enchanted Forest at the Wilderness Center coming up in October. 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

0: from 2002, a little J-Lo, she's still Jenny from the block. Hey, don't forget the Tuscarawas County Senior Service Network invites everyone to the free Old McDonald Had a Farm 50 Plus Expo. That is coming up on Friday from 9 a.m. to 11 a.m. at the Tuscarawas County Senior Center in Dover. You can enjoy a special pop-up farmers market featuring fresh vegetables from the Tuscarawas Valley Farmers Market, plus giveaways, vendor booths, and more. Again, that's this Friday from 9 to 11 at the Senior Center in Dover. Back here on the morning show, we still got food news?
1: No, sorry.
0: Are we done? Okay.
1: No. Okay, I just have some trending stories that are happening. Have you heard of Neato's?
0: Neato's?
1: No, you didn't think.
0: Kind of like a Cheeto?
1: No, Neato's and Squishies and all of these.
0: Is that one of those creepy stuffed animal things?
1: No.
0: Okay, I'm taking a stab in the dark.
1: It's these toys that are all the rage, and you can't get them anywhere. And whenever you find them, you have to get them because your kids want them, and it's so silly. A Neato, it's like a squishy. It is a squishy toy, but it is like in shaped like squares. They have ones that are.
0: It's a square. Okay.
1: It's so dumb. They have squishies that are shaped like butter is a really popular one.
0: I'm sorry, all the squares are sold out.
1: it's so wild. Anyways, TSA is leaving kids in tears at airport security checkpoints. TSA officers are taking their Neato squish toys from carry-ons during screenings because they're filled with a gel and they have to be 3.4 ounces or less to be allowed through. The problem is most parents aren't aware of the rule, so they don't know how to pack the Neato's in their checked luggage so they're not taken away. So if you are traveling with your kids and you have one of these toys, it's all about the Neato's right now. They're colorful, squishy cubes, balls, and they have become the hottest and hardest toy to find of the year. If you do have one, make sure that you check your TSA or your travel bags and your luggage and your carry-ons and all that stuff because they are filled with a soft gel and they're subject to the TSA rule that items in carry-ons have to hold no more than 3.4 ounces of gels.
0: They're like stress balls, essentially.
1: That's exactly what it is. But okay. They're
0: sold out everywhere.
1: Everywhere.
0: Not a square, not a stick of butter on the shelves anywhere.
1: They are insanely popular. It's crazy. So crazy.
0: Wow.
1: And the kids know if it's a dupe or not.
0: Well, their website says it's the groovy glob that started it all.
1: Yep. They are.
0: Now, stress balls have been around for a while. I don't know if this is the glob that started it all.
1: Well, kids are obsessed with them.
0: Okay. Is it the squish part? Is it the
1: They're colorful.
0: Feel or what?
1: I don't know. I couldn't tell you. But kids, and they're like, they also have like these other ones that are like dumplings. Have you heard of the dumplings?
0: No,
1: I didn't think so. Tom doesn't have little children, thank heavens, because he would have no idea what I'm talking about. These little dumplings, they come in. They look like a little, like a wonton kind of a container, like you would get at like an Asian restaurant.
0: But they're
1: restaurant.
0: Not edible.
1: No, they're plastic. And you open it and it looks like a little dumpling with little eyeballs on it and it smiles at you.
0: And what does it just, that's all it does?
1: It's just squishy. I know. These children have, that's what they love. They're obsessed with that. I'm telling you.
0: I want to know who comes up with these ideas because these are like $1 billion ideas.
1: I know. It's crazy.
0: Guess what I want to market? The square.
1: It's bonkers.
0: I have a sphere that you can squeeze and, you know, when you're stressed.
1: It is.
0: I'm
1: going to
0: paint
1: bonkers.
0: It pink and put an eyeball on it. Yeah.
1: Crazy.
0: Wow.
1: I know. It's insane.
0: Well, leave your Neato's and your wontons dumplings. At home.
1: Yeah. Dumplings. They're dumplings. Yeah, you got to be careful. Hey. The TSA peeps, well, they'll take
0: they
1: them.
0: Will, they will de-dumpling your carry-ons.
1: Yes. France, this is a headlining story right now. France has banned unsolicited telemarketing calls under this new law aimed at protecting consumers from intrusive sales pitches and shielding vulnerable people from fraudulent commercial practices. This is amazing.
0: That is
1: amazing. So, the law, backed by their president, Macron, The government entered it into, like, it has started on August 11th. Several countries have tried opt-out systems, but France is hoping for more of an opt-in rules that will be more effective. So here's a look at the law and how its potential to impact the French. So previously, people who wanted to avoid marketing calls had to register their number with a government-run service, but consumer groups said some call centers ignored that list. But now, businesses are prohibited from contacting consumers without their prior consent. The consent can be withdrawn at any time. The government says the law is a response to years of consumer complaints. Authorities estimate that about 3/4 of people in France receive at least one unsolicited sales call every week, and many receive more. So that's pretty cool.
0: You know how many of those
1: cool.
0: I get every day on my cell phone?
1: I don't get them that often. You must be signing up for a lot
0: of
1: things.
0: No, I don't sign up for anything. I've just had the same number for a long time.
1: So have I.
0: Yeah. I have no idea why.
1: That's weird.
0: But I block the numbers. I've registered my number with you do not call and all that stuff, and it doesn't work.
1: It's weird.
0: Yeah, we need that French law over here.
1: Yeah, that's a really cool law. That's a very, very cool law.
0: Yeah.
1: So, yeah, I love that.
0: Wow.
1: Good.
0: That's a great idea.
1: Yes. My thing is that I worry about the vulnerable. Like, a lot of elderly, they get these phone calls and they think that it's so real. And next thing they know, their whole life savings is gone. You know what I mean?
0: Yeah.
1: I just don't like that. The fact that people are even out there trying to take advantage of these people, it's just bonkers to me. Like, what's wrong with you?
0: There are, thousands of these companies, and they're actual companies that do, phone fraud, and they make it sound real, and they change it up all the time. And if you're ever asked to, pay for something with gift cards, maybe don't do it.
1: Yes.
0: Because that's a real popular one.
1: It's wild.
0: Or don't give anyone access to your bank account information.
1: Mm-mm. Oh, wow. Man. It's crazy. So, anywho, another story that is headlining right now, this is a crazy story, okay? This woman in Auckland, New Zealand, after she received a parking ticket for staying too long at a supermarket, her car parking lot?
0: Yeah.
1: On the day that she died and was brought back to life. Okay, so she collapsed in a parking lot.
0: And they gave her a ticket.
1: Yes! She collapsed in a parking lot at this supermarket, okay? Her father told this magazine that the staff were quick to provide assistance and privacy screens, but it was a stranger who took control and performed chest compressions when she could not find a pulse. The stranger just kind of helped this person out, this woman who, whatever. The paramedics told the family that his daughter's heart had stopped and momentarily she was technically dead. His daughter was taken to North Shore Hospital by an ambulance, and her car, which was allowed to remain in the parking lot for 90 more minutes, wasn't moved for 5.5 hours, and she received an $80 parking ticket. Oh my gosh. They said
0: that's
1: they wouldn't even waive the fee.
0: What?
1: They did bring it down to $30, but she still has to pay for the $30.
0: I'm sorry.
1: That's so funny.
0: I'm sorry that I had an attack in your parking lot and was rushed to the hospital.
1: They did apologize, but
0: stick your apology in a sack with your $30
1: ticket.
0: This
1: is what they said. Due to the circumstances resulting in this notice, we're able to reduce your $80 parking ticket to a $30 administrative fee. Oh my gosh. That is so funny.
0: I've got some words I would like to say about that, but I'm not going to.
1: Whatever, man.
0: That's just rude.
1: It is. It is.
0: You can't just, take your administrative fee and put it in your car park. Come on.
1: Yes, I know.
0: I hope she's out of the hospital because, that might put you back in a parking ticket.
1: Too much.
0: That's crazy. And who charges parking in a grocery store anyway?
1: I don't know. Where was this, did you say? It was in New Zealand.
0: Oh, New Zealand. Mm-hmm. Oh, well, things are a little different there down under.
1: So funny.
0: Wow. Well, be careful where you park today.
1: Try not to pass out.
0: You might, don't pass out because you might end up with a $80 ticket. Well, it is 5 minutes before 9 o'clock. Coming up at 9, we have AP News, and then Jamie's in here with our local news. We'll have lots more in the 9 o'clock hour, including the 90s at 9 here on the WJER Morning Show. Hope you're having a great Tuesday morning.
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1: AP News, I'm Marcela Sanchez. A marathon meeting yesterday between U.S. negotiator Jared Kushner and Israeli Prime Minister Benjamin Netanyahu has left the fate of the Gaza ceasefire unclear. Officials signaled moderate optimism but offered no concrete commitment by Israel to the latest U.S. proposed plan, which Hamas has already agreed to. President Trump's latest threatened tariffs on Canadian goods are set to take effect at midnight. AP correspondent Ben Thomas reports.
2: Some $20 billion worth of Canadian products, from hockey sticks to tongue depressors, could be subject to 50% tariffs as of 12:01 a.m. Wednesday. The U.S. and Canada have wrangled for decades over trade, but President Trump's belligerent approach marks an extraordinary departure from the traditionally cooperative relationship between the two countries. Nevertheless, Prime Minister Mark Carney says the U.S. and Canada are negotiating to avoid the new round of tariffs. He describes the talks as very intense and delicate. Ben Thomas, Washington.
1: Several states are holding primary elections today. In Florida, voters are casting their ballots for Republican and Democratic nominees for governor, U.S. Senate, and several congressional races. Trump-backed Byron Donalds is running to become the state's first black governor. In Alaska, incumbent Republican Senator Dan Sullivan will face another candidate also named Dan Sullivan. And in Wyoming, for the first time in 30 years, the state has open seats for governor, U.S. Senate, and U.S. House, all up for grabs. Elections will also be held in California. Los Angeles Lakers Governor Jeannie Buss is legally contesting her siblings' plan to sell the family's remaining 17.8% stake in the team. More stories at apnews.com. This is AP News. The American Academy of Pediatrics is blaming the Trump administration for lower vaccination rates of children in the U.S. The AP's Donna Warder has more.
3: Federal data says parents getting vaccine exemptions for their kindergartners is at an all-time high, and many exemptions are for non-medical reasons. In the 2025-2026 school year, 4.2% of kindergartners, about 155,000 kids, were exempted. The fourth consecutive year, exemptions have reached a new record. Dr. James Campbell of the American Academy of Pediatrics says there has been so much chaos and confusion in vaccination guidance recently. Health Secretary RFK Jr. has tried to revise and reduce childhood vaccine guidance. President Donald Trump recently said child vaccines should be given in separate medical visits. I'm Donna Warder.
1: More on this and other stories at apnews.com. I'm Marcela Sanchez, AP News.
4: It is 9:03, 68 degrees under partly sunny skies here in the valley. It's a Tuesday morning, and this is the WJER Morning Show. Michelle Spring and Tom Reed here on the air. Good morning, Michelle.
5: Good morning.
4: Jamie Hembaugh with our news today. Good morning to you, Jamie.
6: Tom, thank you, and good morning. Yes, on the way, here are the news. The County Health Department plans to spray four mosquitoes in the Dover area this week, tonight, and tomorrow night, following the detection of West Nile virus in a sample. So that's coming up, and also we'll hear more about how the county engineer's office is also dealing with those rising salt prices out there, looking ahead for the winter months, dealing with that. So, yeah, we have those stories and others. They're coming up. And, Tom, what's happening with the weather?
4: Well, Jamie, forecast to be a very pleasant day in the valley. Sunny skies, high in the upper 70s. Beautiful day. Some showers still in the forecast. I'll tell you when. All that and more coming up, and then we'll have a look at the Guardians' schedule here for the next three nights, and it is a Domino's Football Friday. We'll give you a preview of that as well. All that and more coming up here on the morning show. Our newscast at 9 o'clock is a service of the Alcohol, Drug Addiction, and Mental Health Services Board of Tuscarawas and Carroll Counties. 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
6: WJER News Time is 9:05, and we have 68 degrees. Starting off here with a notice for drivers out there. ODOT is saying I-77 North is closed right now between Stone Creek and New Philadelphia. This is at mile marker 79. It's because of a crash. ODOT is saying the estimated time of reopening is unknown right now, and they're encouraging drivers to check OGO.com or the app for the latest information on that. So again, that's on 77 North between Stone Creek and New Philadelphia, closed right now due to a crash. Tuscarawas County Health Department will spray for mosquitoes in Dover this week after detecting West Nile virus in mosquito samples there. And Health Department spokesperson Jennifer Demuth says West Nile detection happens every year. And spraying will take place in Dover tonight and Wednesday between 8 and 11 p.m. It'll be postponed if the weather's bad.
5: And these are the first positive West Nile virus pools identified this season. We've been very fortunate not to have any mosquitoes test positive for any viruses up to this point.
6: Now, the West Nile positive mosquito samples were collected July 29th on North Crater Avenue and West 14th Street. 80% of people who get West Nile virus don't show any symptoms. Now, serious illness and death have occurred in rare cases among older adults and individuals with pre-existing medical conditions or compromised immune systems. Well, the Tuscarawas County Engineer's Office is also dealing with a major increase in road salt prices as it prepares for winter. Now, County Engineer Doug Bachman says that the county sought bids for at least 4,000 tons of salt, but then rejected them after the lowest offer came in at just under $163 a ton, and that's more than $100 higher than last year. Now, Bachman says the county will instead use ODOT's contract for $92 per ton. The catch is that the salt will have to be picked up in Richland County, about 70 miles away, and it'll not be available until January.
8: So we've got some salt left from last year, but I'm a little worried, or we're going to have to, I guess, conserve in case we have another storm before we're able to get salt. It's going to be rough.
6: Now, the engineer's office is now deciding whether county crews will haul the salt themselves or if a trucking company will be hired to bring it in. Well, in Southwest Ohio, a teenager has died after falling off a moving car. This was north of Cincinnati. ONN's Jared Allen reports on that.
9: Police in the city of Trenton say the teenage boy was riding on top of the moving vehicle last Friday night when he fell off. The Montgomery County Coroner's Office tells the Cincinnati Inquirer Mason Young was flown to Miami Valley Hospital in Dayton, where he died. Police have not yet made available any more details about what happened.
6: Now, the State Patrol says that Saturday night's OVI checkpoint on the East End in New Philadelphia went smoothly and produced no impaired driving arrests. New Philadelphia Post Commander Lieutenant Brian Sponigal says that checkpoint was held from 9 to 11 p.m. on East High Avenue near the patrol's post. He says that 254 vehicles passed through the checkpoint, with troopers checking traffic in both directions. No drivers who went through the checkpoint were cited, and no OVI arrests were made. Sponigal says that the average stop for a vehicle within the checkpoint is usually 20 to 30 seconds.
10: It's a very quick interaction. We're not checking driver's licenses or anything like that. We're just determining if the driver's under the influence of any alcohol or drug.
6: Now, troopers working outside the checkpoint, though, did issue 4 seatbelt citations. They cited one driver for operating without a valid license and also gave several warnings for other violations. And that's a look at news for this hour. Coming up, we have sports and the weather. For WJER News, I'm Jamie Hambaugh.
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4: Mostly sunny skies are forecast for our Tuesday. Today's high of 79 degrees. Overnight, partly cloudy, some patchy fog developing with a low of 61. Partly sunny, a chance of showers and thunderstorms tomorrow afternoon, a high of 78. The same thing on Thursday, some afternoon showers around, 78 for our high. And then sunny again on Friday, another nice day. Carbon copy of today. Friday's high, 79 degrees. Right now in the valley, we have partly sunny skies and 68 degrees. Coming up tonight here on WJER, the Guardians are back on the air. They take on the San Francisco Giants at home. 6:05 is that warm-up show, a 6:40 first pitch. We'll do that again tomorrow night, and then on Thursday, 12:35 is the start. It's an afternoon game here on WJER, a 1:10 first pitch. And then it's a Domino's Football Friday, week one of high school football coming up on Friday. It all starts with the Big Z Sports Show at 5:10. And then we have two games, as we normally do here on WJER. On the air, Glen Oak is in town to take on the Crimson Tornadoes at Dover. And then the Quakers travel to take on Louisville this week. The Dover game is on the radio and online. The New Philly game is a video live stream on our website, WJER.com, also on the Big Z Sports YouTube channel. Both of those games begin at 6:15 with a 7 o'clock kickoff right here on WJER. Buckle up, time for high school football.
7: Yes.
4: Going to be a good season. Our broadcasting team is they're all ready to go and getting all geared up for that.
7: Very exciting.
4: Yeah, I talked to Bill about that the other day, and he's looking forward to another great season of calling those games.
7: Bill Morgan?
4: Mr. Morgan, yes.
7: Goody.
4: Yeah, and Mr. Hammerstrom's always excited. He's always so, they're always both so good. So we look forward to hearing both of those gentlemen this year call those wonderful games. Lots of games, Dover, Philly, coming up here this season on WJER. Well, it is a Tuesday morning. Going to be a nice day. You got plans for this afternoon?
7: Just spending time with my daughter before school starts.
4: Okay. Hopefully you can do something outside. Going to be a good day for that.
7: Yeah.
4: Yep. More to come here in the 9 o'clock hour on the WJER morning show, including a look at our lottery numbers from last night. We'll see what the Powerball numbers were. And then we'll do some 90s at 9 also. Hope you're having a fantastic Tuesday. Thanks for joining us this morning.
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0: The instrumental part of that song, originally recorded back in 1949, and the same title, but that's, of course, my favorite song of all time, Lou Bega and Mambo No. 5 here on the 90s at 9 on WJER.
1: Don't lie.
0: Oh, yes. It's it was on the playlist, and I'm like, well, some people like it. And you were bopping along.
1: I like it.
0: Yeah, I know you like
1: Sorry.
0: Yeah.
1: It's catchy.
0: Yeah. But, yeah, the original was recorded as an instrumental back in the late 40s and is actually in the National Recording Registry, that original, the musical version, not the Lou Bega version.
1: Too bad the Lou Bega version isn't.
0: Yeah, well, wah-wah to Lou.
1: To Lou.
0: To Lou. Toodaloo, Lou.
1: Did he have any other songs, Lou Bega?
0: Yeah.
1: I'm sure he had songs, but were they hits?
0: They were not hits. No, the name of his album that this song was on was called, appropriately, A Little Bit of Mambo.
1: Duh.
0: Yeah, not a lot of call for the mambo, but this
1: Lame.
0: Was a popular song back in 1999.
1: Like one of the most popular songs.
0: And yeah.
1: Yeah, it broke tons of records back in 1999, which is kind of cool.
0: But it only reached number 33 on the Hot 100, but people seem to like it.
1: Mambo number 5.
0: I wonder what happened to the first 4 mambos.
1: They
0: didn't quite make the charts.
1: Make it.
0: Mm-mm. Yeah.
1: Here's what teachers want parents to know this school year. Oh boy, this is according to Parade Magazine. So teachers and parents have the same goal. They just want their kids to succeed, right?
0: You would think.
1: Yes. Teachers see our children in different environments than we do. Yes. I was having this conversation yesterday with a parent, and we were talking about how she was talking about how her daughter is just wild at home, like never listens. She's just like unruly. She's like, but at school, she's like so good. I just don't understand. Like, God, that's
0: well,
1: on you, girl. I don't know.
0: Maybe the reason for that, maybe she should look deep within for the reason for that.
1: Well, I don't know if it's that deep. I just like, well, you just got to figure it out.
0: Yeah, that's right.
1: But teachers, they have rules that aren't the same at home, and our kids may behave differently than they do with teachers. With all of that in mind, here are some things that teachers and education experts with classroom experience want parents to know ahead of this brand new school year. They're on the same team. Parents and teachers, we're all on the same team. Kids have the best chance of success when teachers, parents, and caregivers all work together. This means parents have to take an active role and make sure their homework gets finished and students show up with everything that they need to learn at school. Books are so powerful. Teachers stress the importance of reading to kids and having them read books on their own once they're able to. One study found that kids whose parents read one picture book to them daily were exposed to 78,000 words a year. Now, I understand that some people may not be able to have the opportunity to purchase books, but there are so many different outlets. You can go to the library, you can get a library card, which is free. You can check out books. And if you're under the age of 5, you can sign up for Dolly Parton's Imagination Library. That program gives a child one book a month from birth until 5 years old. And that's amazing.
0: That is fantastic.
1: So good. So, yeah, reading is so powerful. Teachers also want parents to know that kids need to stay engaged. This includes playing games with your kids, having them tell you how much things cost at the grocery store, reinforce math skills, and even just talking with them. It helps with their literacy and language. And always speak positively. Try to use a filter around your kids. If you have negative things
0: if you
1: to
0: have
1: say.
0: One, yeah.
1: Especially about like a teacher or somebody that's in the school district, try to speak positively about them. It shows respect and also sets a tone for kids to do the same. And here's another thing teachers want parents to know. 2 words, sugar and sleep. Lifestyle habits make a big difference in the classroom. especially when they're eating a healthy diet and getting enough sleep. So try not to send them with a bag of cookies to school in the morning.
0: So no sugar and more sleep.
1: Yes.
0: Yeah, that's probably a good idea.
1: Some other ones, don't shoot the messenger. It can be tough to hear something critical about your kids, but teachers are usually just trying to be constructive and keep parents and caregivers informed. And respect those teachers' boundaries. Just because we can fire off an email at 11 o'clock at night doesn't mean we should expect them to respond at night.
0: Yeah. Maybe you need to, if you're firing off emails at 11 o'clock, maybe you need less sugar and more sleep. When I was in property management industry, we got a lot of those, and we called them midnight warriors.
1: That's

0: were work days spent in the car during the 180-day school year. No wonder 77% of moms and dads polled said that back-to-school season makes them feel more chaotic and hectic.
1: Yes. Yeah, that's understandable. Yes. That's 2 weeks in your car.
0: That's a lot of time,
1: That's
0: guys.
1: A lot of time behind the wheel.
0: Yes, yes, yes, yes. But you're going to miss it one day. You are going to miss it.
1: It doesn't last forever.
0: No. Nearly three quarters say that they had to completely rethink how they make dinner on weeknights because of their kids' school and extracurricular activities, which leaves about half of them with less time than they'd like to prepare a meal. There's a lot of eating on the go. Mm-hmm. Lots and lots of eating on the go.
1: I think in our society today, there's a lot of that.
0: Oh, yeah, for sure. I mean, if Evie were to ride the bus, she would not be home until 4:30. And yeah, she has dance at 4:30.
1: Okay.
0: So we have to pick her up, we come home, we get changed. And then, someone texted me and it distracted me.
1: But maybe you need more sugar and less sleep, or more sleep, or something.
0: I always need more sleep.
1: Yeah.
0: Always. But yeah, but I mean, a lot of kids, if they're riding the bus home, they don't get home until 4:30, 5 o'clock. And if you have after school activities, there's just no way you're going to make it. So you have to have somebody to take that.
1: You got to make dinner.
0: She's in third grade.
1: Don't they have homework in third grade?
0: I don't know.
1: Isn't that a thing?
0: She just started. I don't know. Okay. We'll find out. Maybe. And usually homework is later on at night. She's got so many activities, she doesn't get home until maybe 8:30. So.
1: Oh, my goodness. No wonder you savor your time in the
0: summertime.
1: Listen,
0: that is very normal for kids and parents these days. It's wild. Mm-hmm.
1: Wow. Lots going on.
0: So much going on.
1: That's why you're spending 2 weeks at school in the car.
0: Exactly.
1: Every school year.
0: Yes.
1: All right, it is 9:31. It's time for some news headlines. Jamie's here with us. Good morning, Jamie.
2: Hey, good morning, Tom. So, once again, ODOT is reporting that I-77 northbound is still closed between Stone Creek and New Philadelphia due to a crash, and the estimated time of reopening is unknown. The crash appears to have happened at around 8:10 this morning, and a medical helicopter was also called to the scene. And ODOT's reminding drivers to check OGO.com and the OGO app for the latest information. Well, the county engineer's office is also dealing with a major increase in road salt prices as it prepares for winter. Tuscarawas County engineer Doug Bachman says that the county sought bids for at least 4,000 tons of salt, but rejected them after the lowest offer came in at just under $163 a ton. That's more than $100 higher than last year. Now, Bachman says that the county will instead use ODOT's contract for $92 a ton. The catch, though, is that the salt will have to be picked up in Richland County. It's about 70 miles away, and it will not be available until January. Explosions rocked an Ohio industrial recycling business, sparking a large fire that drew emergency responders. Toledo Fire Chief Allison Armstrong says two workers at Brent Industries were unaccounted for, and a few others suffered minor injuries after this morning's explosion shortly before 5 a.m. And the U.S. and Canada are negotiating in an effort to reach a truce on tariffs before a 12:01 a.m. Wednesday deadline set by U.S. President Donald Trump. If no deal is reached, Trump has threatened to impose 50% tariffs on $20 billion worth of Canadian products, ranging from hockey sticks to tongue depressors. Canadian Prime Minister Mark Carney told reporters on Monday that negotiations were ongoing. Now, Carney's office said that Carney and Trump spoke by phone Monday, underscoring the last-minute push to reach a deal before Wednesday's deadline. And the forecast is coming up. For WJER News, I'm Jamie Hambaugh.
1: Thank you, Jamie. A great looking day ahead for us. Mostly sunny skies, a high of 79 degrees. Overnight, partly cloudy, some patchy fog developing with a low of 61. Tomorrow, partly sunny, maybe an afternoon shower or thunderstorm, a high in the upper 80s. And on Thursday, mostly cloudy, again a chance of afternoon showers and thunderstorms. with a high

0: 78 degrees. It's a beautiful sunny morning outside right now and 70 degrees in the valley.
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0: BSB on the 90s at 9 here on the WJER Morning Show. Unlike Lou Bega, that is actually really one of my favorite songs from the 90s.
1: Oh, that's funny. Hey, police are searching for two men who parachuted from the Space Needle. Was it you?
0: I have done that before, but not from the Space Needle, no.
1: Okay, I'm like, you jumped from Space Needle?
0: No. Okay. I've done skydiving, but not from,
1: The Seattle Police Department is searching for two men who climbed over the glass wall of the city's iconic Space Needle on Friday, flipped over the edge, and parachuted down the 605-foot structure. Ooh, they're in trouble. They are facing trespassing charges. The jumpers purchased tickets and entered the Space Needle at about 8:50 p.m. Ooh, they did it at night? Dangerous. The popular attraction has a round observation deck with high windows that are open to the sky above. And these two hooligans were seen on camera at the top level of the needle when they went into the restroom, coming out with helmets on, according to the police. They ran to the glass window, climbed over the other side, and poof, jumped over.
0: According- Is that the sound they made?
1: Yep. Bye-bye.
0: Just gone. Disappeared.
1: Security at the Space Needle, they were unsure where the men landed, and police could not locate the individuals. They have not been identified, but authorities describe them as men in their late 20s. That's it.
0: Well, I would think the description of two dudes wearing parachutes, you know, they'd be a little easier to find. Check the roof of Starbucks. I'm sure that they're there.
1: Base jumping is an extreme sport that involves jumping off objects and deploying a parachute. It's an acronym for platform parachutists that leap from buildings, antennas, spans, which is a bridge, and earth. Good for them.
0: They leap off the earth. Yes.
1: The Space Needle did not immediately return any emailed requests for comment. Don't go jumping off things. Like,
0: no,
1: why are we doing that?
0: Never a good idea.
1: So crazy.
0: You know, especially not in the middle of a large city.
1: No.
0: You know.
1: Heavens to Betsy.
0: Might land, you know, right in the middle of the street.
1: This is a wild story. What kind of toothbrush do you have?
0: What kind of toothbrush?
1: Yes.
0: It's like a regular manual toothbrush.
1: A manual one?
0: Yeah.
1: Okay. Mm-hmm. Well, a woman says she's lucky to be alive after she unplugged her electric toothbrush and it exploded.
0: Oh, it exploded.
1: Burst into flames. She's 33 years old and she has had no issues with her Oral-B brush for 8 months before it spontaneously combusted while she was asleep.
0: Oh, while she was asleep. At least it didn't happen
1: yes.
0: while she was in the process of brushing.
1: Yes, the explosion caused the toothbrush to set fire, but thankfully the steel frame of the bathroom mirror prevented the flames from spreading far. Oh my gosh, there's a photo of it. It really did cause an explosion. Heavens.
0: Oy vey.
1: She is from Manchester, and she said that if it wasn't for the mirror, she and her partner could have been dead. She said she will now never use an electric toothbrush again, and it's not worth the risk. She said Oral-B has offered her another toothbrush.
0: Is that it?
1: Despite the damage costs of over $300 in her bathroom. She says she can't believe something like that would ever happen. I've never heard of that before. Walked into the bathroom one morning and saw my electric toothbrush exploded in the middle of the night and caught on fire. There were no warnings. It wasn't dodgy or anything. It was completely fine for 8 months. She says, I'm never going to buy anything from Oral-B again.
0: These are the same folks gosh. That own that car park in New Zealand that will ticket you if you're in the hospital.
1: Oh.
0: Yeah.
1: She purchased this Oral-B cross-action toothbrush back in May of 2025, and she has had no issues with it. Then one morning, just fire and explosion. She said she stored it in a pot above the sink, away from the water, and it wasn't on charge at the time of the explosion. So she's not sure what caused it. But she said the explosion tripped all of the electrics in the house, but she hasn't heard anything. She hadn't heard anything throughout the night. Girl, you must be a heavy sleeper.
0: Wow.
1: Yes. Flames, I guess, traveled up the wall, but were stopped because of that bathroom mirror. Thank goodness. She said if that mirror wasn't there, maybe the whole house would have gone up in flames. She's not sure. She complained about the situation to Oral-B and asked for compensation. And only thing they would give that her was $46 or a brand new toothbrush. I'm dead.
0: Somehow, I think she's going to get a little more out of them than a new toothbrush.
1: No, they said, a spokesperson for Oral-B said, we understand how upsetting this is.
0: But you're on your own.
1: And we take safety reports very seriously. But that's it.
0: Apparently not seriously enough.
1: Yikes.
0: Yeah, wait till her attorney gets a hold of them. Goodness. So what kind of toothbrush are you using?
1: I have an electric toothbrush. I love my electric toothbrush.
0: Do you?
1: Mm-hmm. I also have a water pick that
0: now,
1: I love too.
0: I have one of those. I love my water pick.
1: Yeah. I mean, I haven't had any, knock on wood,
0: any explosions.
1: Any troubles with it. No.
0: Any other, that kind of bathroom
1: I
0: explosion.
1: I haven't used a manual toothbrush in probably 20 years.
0: Okay.
1: Yeah. I don't know. There's just something. I just feel like it doesn't get a good enough clean. That's just me.
0: Well, that's why they have floss.
1: Oh, girl, you know I've been flossing. I got floss in my cup holder in my car. With my car cup holder, tweezers.
0: Your car cup holder tweezers, just in case you get a, just in case you have a, you need to tweeze the eyebrows. Or,
1: oh, no, it's for my chin hair. Duh.
0: Oh, okay. Well, when you're looking in that vanity mirror and you see a wild one, sometimes you just got to pluck.
1: Listen, when you are on a stoplight and you open that mirror, that is the best lighting you're going to get for all of your chin hairs. So,
0: oh, there's one. Got to wrangle
1: what
0: that
1: I'm
0: puppy.
1: Doing.
0: Wrangling that before.
1: You know, that's right. And I know I'm not the only one, so don't act like I am. I know you're out there.
0: You know, you should market that. It's a good idea. Car cup holder tweezers.
1: Yeah, everyone's
0: you
1: got
0: you can package it.
1: Everybody needs cup holder tweezers.
0: Yeah.
1: Car tweezers.
0: Mm-hmm. None in my car, but you never know.
1: That's right.
0: I will concur that is pretty good lighting in there.
1: The best lighting.
0: Much better than the bathroom, especially if your Oral-B explodes.
1: Correct.
0: Yep. All right. Well, I'm hungry after this morning, after all our talk of food.
1: Well, go get lunch.
0: I'm going to go have lunch.
1: Okay.
0: Hopefully you can have folks can have breakfast or lunch or dinner or whatever you have at this time of day. That's going to do it for us on this Tuesday. We'll be back tomorrow at 6 with more here on the WJER Morning Show. Have a great day, Michelle.
1: You too.
0: Have a wonderful day, everybody. Time now for our lottery update, brought to you by your friends at D's on Fillmore Avenue across the street from the YMCA. Pick three numbers in the Ohio Lottery last night were 8, 2, 8. The pick four numbers, 1, 8, 4, 9. And last night's Powerball numbers, 8, 15, 25, 49, 65, and number 22. No winner, so the next jackpot is $48 million. The next Mega Millions worth $100 million. 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
6: Hi, this is Jim Rosenhaus with your Guardians update. It's been a new look for the Guardians since the trade deadline with the additions of Joe Adell, Nathaniel Lowe, Foster Griffin, and Craig Yoho. Guardians assistant general manager Matt Forman says it's great to see the immediate impact they have made both on the field and in the clubhouse.
7: Well, I think we did a ton of homework on their personalities and who they are as people, and I think they've really fit in incredibly well to this environment. I mean, they're focused on helping us take advantage of each day and win games. They've certainly had their moments to contribute on the field, but they fit in really well in the clubhouse and the dugout.
6: Guardians back at it tonight against the Giants with a 6:40 first pitch. Airtime for Guardians warm-up, 6:05. With your Guardians update, I'm Jim Rosenhaus.
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1: AP News, I'm Marcela Sanchez. AP correspondent Karen Shamus reports the British military says a ship has been attacked in the Strait of Hormuz.
2: A ship has been hit by a projectile while sailing out of the Strait of Hormuz. There was no immediate claim of responsibility for the Tuesday morning attack, reported by the British military's UK Maritime Trade Operations Centre. With negotiations between the US and Iran stalled, Iran has been holding separate talks with Oman on a plan to manage ships transiting the strait. In a telephone interview, US President Donald Trump said that the US would bomb Oman if it gets in the way. Iran effectively closed the strait after Israel and the U.S. attacked the country on February the 28th. Roughly one-fifth of the world's traded oil supplies passed through the strait before the war. I'm Karen Shamas.
1: A U.S. judge has blocked plans to move the FBI's headquarters to a federal office building in Washington. The judge found President Trump's administration illegally tossed out a previously approved plan to build a new facility nearby in Maryland. Several states are holding primary elections today. In Florida, voters are considering candidates to complete the remainder of Secretary of State Marco Rubio's term in the U.S. Senate. There's also an open contest to replace term-limited Governor Ron DeSantis, featuring Representative Byron Donalds on the Republican side and former Representative David Jolly as a Democrat. Elections are also being held in Wyoming, Alaska, and California. The mother and sister of Lindsay Clancy testified in Massachusetts yesterday. They say Clancy became anxious and paranoid before she strangled her three children and tried to kill herself in 2022. The testimony came in the fourth week of Clancy's murder trial. More stories at apnews.com. This is AP News.
3: AP Sports, I'm Mike Hempen. Pete Crow Armstrong hit a walk-off home run, a two-run shot in the 10th inning, and the Cubs rallied for a 7-5 win over the crosstown White Sox. The Arizona Diamondbacks have placed All-Star second baseman Ketel Marte on the restricted list. Marte failed to show up for Arizona's game against Boston Monday night. Manager Torey Lovello says Marte is dealing with a personal issue. Los Angeles Lakers Governor Jeannie Buss is legally contesting her siblings' plan to sell the family's remaining 17% minority ownership stake in the team. The sale would end Jeannie Buss's tenure as Lakers governor. LIV Golf is ending its season one tournament early. The Upstart League says the team champion that was supposed to be determined next week in Michigan instead will be decided Sunday at LIV Golf Indianapolis. I'm Mike Hempen, AP Sports.
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1: This is Jamie Hambaugh for WJER News. Now, community members have gathered once again to remember the lasting impact of the late Tuscarawas County Board of Developmental Disabilities Superintendent Nate Camban. The event held Monday at Tusk BDD's Starlight School at Garden in New Philadelphia included tributes, refreshments, and a time of fellowship in his honor. Tusk BDD Community Relations and Special Projects Director Carrie Silverthorne says the gathering gave people a chance to grieve while also celebrating Camban's accomplishments and the difference he made for those the board serves.
2: We wanted to make sure that all the people we serve, his colleagues, our friends, his friends, anyone really in the community that wanted to come and share about Nate's life and his impact on them and the community, they had a chance to do that. So we had this celebration today for that reason.
1: At Tusk BDD, Operations Director Amy Adams says that staff members remain committed to carrying Camban's vision forward.
3: I'd say not Tuscarawas County only, across the state. Nate leaves a legacy of thinking outside of the box, thinking about human beings, no matter what their abilities or their challenges or lack thereof that they have. Nate was a trailblazer, and his legacy will live on in the DD system across the state. I have no doubt about that.
1: Now, the celebration also included the dedication of Starlight School's garden in Camban's memory. The garden and playground are open to the public when school is not in session. And the Tuscarawas County Engineer's Office is also dealing with a major increase in road salt prices as it prepares for winter. County Engineer Doug Bachman says that the county sought bids for at least 4,000 tons of salt, but rejected them.
4: At the end of July, we had our bid opening, and the low bid was $162, I think, at 97 cents, which was over $100 more than what we paid for salt per ton last year.
1: Bachman says the county will instead use ODOT's contract for $92 per ton. The catch is that the salt will have to be picked up in Richland County, about 70 miles away, and it will not be available until January. The engineer's office is now deciding whether county crews will haul the salt themselves or if a trucking company will be hired to bring it in. And in sports, Ohio State is the preseason number one team for the first time since 2015. They aim for a third straight college football playoff appearance after a strong 2025 season. The Buckeyes have a dynamic offense led by quarterback Julian Sayin, wide receiver Jeremiah Smith, and running back Bo Jackson. Their schedule includes tough road games against Texas, Indiana, Southern California, and Iowa. November features home games against Oregon and Michigan. The defense is rebuilding with only three returning starters. And tonight, the Guardians began a three-game series at home against the San Francisco Giants. It gets underway at 6:40 p.m. this evening here on WJER Radio. The pitching matchup has Carson Wisenhunt going for the Giants against Guardians starter Foster Griffin. This now is the forecast. Mostly sunny skies today with a high of 79. Tonight, partly cloudy and a low of 61. Wednesday, showers likely and possibly a storm, mainly after 3 p.m. with a high of 78. Thursday, partly sunny with a chance of showers and storms and a high of 77. And that's a look at news for this hour. For WJER, I'm Jamie Hambaugh.

WJER and a motion kicking off the Morgan in the Midday Show. Week number one of the 2026 high school football season is here, and WJER and Big Z's coverage kicks off on Thursday night with a pair of video stream matchups. I'll tell you about those and our Friday night clashes on WJER coming up a little bit later on this morning from 100.9 FM and AM 1450, the voice in the valley.

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1: She is Olivia Rodrigo. The song is Vampire on WJER, the voice of the valley, where we check our daily WJER birthday and anniversary list for this August 18th. We congratulate our daily birthday winner. She is Tammy Harrison from down in Port. Tammy getting birthday cake from Liddy's Cakes and Cookies in New Philadelphia, along with a couple of dinners from any of the McDonald's locales in Dover, Newcomerstown, New Philly, or Eurexville. And depending upon exactly where Tammy lives in the Metro Port area, she could be closer to go to Newcomerstown or maybe Eurexville. Only Tammy really knows. And she also gets a pound of delicious Swiss cheese from the Broad Run Cheese House, Old State Route 39, between Sugar Creek and Dover. Joining Tammy on the birthday list today in Dover, Mr. Doug Miller. Doug, happy birthday in New Philly, a birthday for Robert Wilson. Meanwhile, over in Strasburg, Lynn Fisher celebrating a birthday today. Others on our birthday list on this August 18th include Debbie McFarland, Megan Walker, Amanda Oxenbein, and Emmy Dunphy, all celebrating birthdays today. And if you're celebrating a birthday or an anniversary on this August 18th, all the best to you from the Morgan and the Midday Show and WJER.
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The WJER forecast for Dover, New Philadelphia, newcomers town, and all of the valley. Expect for today sunshine, look for a high of 79. Tonight, partly cloudy, some patchy fog moving into the valley later on tonight, a low 61. Right now, we've got plenty of sunshine and 74 degrees in the valley at WJER with Bruno Mars.

0: multiple-time Grammy Award winner Adele on WJER, the voice of the Tuscarawas Valley. Morgan in the midday, thanks for making us a part of what is, for a change after several consecutive days of precipitation, a good-looking day in the valley. Hey, Pearl Valley Cheese's retail shop is just off of State Route 93, 5 miles south of Baltic. 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

0: Benson Boone on WJER 100.9 FM and AM 1450. The Guardians back on the radio tonight after an off day on Monday as their homestand continues with the San Francisco Giants rolling into town. Now, if you're a Guards fan, and chances are if you're a Major League Baseball fan, you probably are if you live in our area. There are certainly a sect of Pittsburgh Pirates fans, a few scattered Cincinnati Reds fans, but you're a Guardians fan. You can approach the last 6 weeks of the season, of course, any way you want to, but as poorly as the Guardians have played since the All-Star break, your Morgan in the Midday did some research. I might have mentioned it on the show yesterday. This team has not won back-to-back games since July 20th and the 21st. That's the challenging side. Now, the good news is, in spite of all that, they are only one game out of a playoff spot as we head into those final 6 weeks of the season. So you can say, hey, they pick it up, they turn it around, they get on a winning streak, they can get into the playoffs again. Or you can do what I've been doing over the last week or so, mumbling and grumbling, calling for the firing of the hitting coach and many other things, and just be a miserable baseball fan until the end of September. I, for now, am going to choose the positive side, and hopefully for Stephen Vogt's team, that begins to change courses tonight. 6:05 with the Guardians Radio Network pregame show. First pitch at 6:40. 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
1: AP News, I'm Julie Walker. President Trump says the U.S. has no planned talks with Iran, but insists the Strait of Hormuz remains open and operating despite limited traffic and a reported strike on a ship entering the waterway. Posting today on social media, Trump said that a U.S. blockade remains in full force and effect. The post comes after a 60-day negotiating period ended between the U.S. and Iran with no clear end to the war in sight. The U.S. and Canada hold last-minute talks to stop Trump's 50% tariffs before the deadline, Ben Thomas reports.
2: Some $20 billion worth of Canadian products, from hockey sticks to tongue depressors, could be subject to 50% tariffs as of 12:01 a.m. Wednesday. The U.S. and Canada have wrangled for decades over trade, but President Trump's belligerent approach marks an extraordinary departure from the traditionally cooperative relationship between the two countries. Nevertheless, Prime Minister Mark Carney says the U.S. and Canada are negotiating to avoid the new round of tariffs. He describes the talks as very intense and delicate.
1: As the primary season nears its end, attention today turns to key states like Florida, Wyoming, California, and Alaska. Primaries there highlight Republican-led redistricting and battles between Democratic establishment and progressives. Scandal-plagued candidates and incumbents at risk add to the drama. These contests will shape the fiercely contested midterms this fall and offer a referendum on President Trump's second term. Wall Street is pulling further from its all-time high as AI stocks get back to sinking. Most stocks in the S&P rose, but losses for those like NVIDIA and Micron Technology outweighed them. They continue to face criticism that their prices shoot too high. This is AP News. A pivotal trial for Meta kicks off in a California federal court. Kelvin Chan reports.
3: Four states, including California, Colorado, Kentucky, and New Jersey, are seeking financial damages and want changes to how the company operates Facebook and Instagram. The states accuse Meta of harming youth mental health by deliberately designing features to get kids addicted to its platforms. They also say Meta breaks federal law by routinely collecting data on children under 13 without parental consent. The trial is expected to last 6 to 8 weeks, and CEO Mark Zuckerberg is expected to testify. Meta says it has a strong case of protecting teens, but this case is the latest in a flood of lawsuits targeting Meta and other social media companies over child protection. Earlier this month, a New Mexico court ordered Meta to pay $560 million to address harms to young people as part of a trial there.
1: I'm Julie Walker, AP News.
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6: This is Jamie Hambaugh for WJER News. Tuscarawas County Health Department has detected West Nile virus in mosquito samples in Dover. Those samples were collected July 29th on North Crater Avenue and West 14th Street. Health Department spokesperson Jennifer Demuth says that West Nile detection happens every year, but usually earlier in the summer. And she says mosquito activity has not been quite as high this year.
7: Our Tuscarawas County Health Department staff are going to respond to these positive test results by following recommendations from the Centers for Disease Control, and we're going to conduct mosquito spraying in the city of Dover.
6: Now, the health department will spray for mosquitoes in Dover tonight and tomorrow night between 8 and 11. It'll be postponed if the weather is bad. The Ohio Department of Health reports mosquitoes have tested positive for West Nile virus in more than 25 Ohio counties. However, there are no reports of West Nile virus in any people, birds, or animals this year. State troopers say a highly visible, publicized checkpoint on the east end of New Philadelphia over the weekend served its purpose of deterring drinking and driving. New Philadelphia Post Commander Lieutenant Brian Sponigal says the checkpoint was held from 9 to 11 p.m. Saturday on East High Avenue near the local patrol headquarters.
8: The midnight shift and I worked together and came up with that location. We had not had a checkpoint in this vicinity in a long time, and with the number of OVI arrests in this area and crashes involving alcohol, we chose to have it in that location.
6: Sponigal says 254 vehicles passed through the checkpoint, with troopers checking traffic in both directions. No drivers were cited at the checkpoint, and no OVI arrests were made. Now, Sponigal says troopers and deputies working outside the checkpoint, though, did issue 4 seatbelt citations and cited one driver for operating without a valid license. And several warnings were also issued for other violations. And in sports, Ohio State and Oregon give the Big Ten Conference the top 2 teams in the Associated Press top 25 preseason rankings for the first time in 65 years. The Buckeyes received 40 first-place votes in the poll of 69 media members. Oregon was number 1 on 14 ballots. Ohio State is now tied with Alabama for second-most preseason number 1 rankings behind Oklahoma's 10. Georgia, Notre Dame, and Texas round out the top 5. Defending national champion Indiana is number 6, followed by Miami, Texas A&M, Mississippi, and Oklahoma. And the Guardians begin a 3-game series at home tonight against the San Francisco Giants. San Francisco comes in with a record of 51-73, fourth in the NL West. The Guardians are 60-65, fourth in the AL Central. The first pitch tonight goes out at 6:40 p.m. here on WJER. And now the weather. Mostly sunny skies today and a high of 79 tonight. Partly cloudy, a low of 61. Wednesday, showers likely and possibly a storm, mainly after 3 p.m., a high of 78. Thursday, partly sunny, a chance of showers and storms, a high of 77. And that's a look at news for this hour. For WJER, I'm Jamie Hambaugh.

Philip Bailey of Earth, Wind, and Fire fame, teaming with Phil Collins of Genesis fame, Easy Lover, on WJER, the voice of the valley, and your home for the endless list of winners, as we try to find another winner right now with our weekly Subway Hump Day Party Tray giveaway. One lucky listening workplace in the valley going to have 14 minutes and 50 seconds to call us back after we announce your name. And if you call back in that time span, you're going to get delivered to your workplace a delicious tray of Subway subs and Subway cookies in time for lunch tomorrow. And from the magical WJER prize barrel, the administrative office staff at the Mears Parkway Auto Group. We got a very nice entry from Tracy that was sent in, just about a month ago. And if Tracy or any of the folks in that administrative office staff are listening, right now's the time to call on the contest line, 330-364-WJER, 330-364-WJER. 364-WJER, and you'll get that delicious tray of Subway subs, and as I mentioned, Subway cookies delivered in time for lunch tomorrow. Now, Tracy, here becomes the challenge. I'm sure you guys are going to call in, and I'm sure you're going to win. You're going to have people trying to walk across that big lot of the Parkway Auto Group. People like, and I'll name names, I'm not afraid, Mark Carroll, Darby Bolts, they'll be trying to horn in on your Subway subs and Subway cookies. And knowing especially Mr. Carroll, not that Darby is above this, but Mark may come in and act like he's only going to eat a cookie or two. Watch for him to slip a sub into one of his pockets so he can have that once he gets back to his desk over at the dealership. Tracy or any of the folks at the administrative office staff of the Mears Parkway Auto Group, call us now, 330-364-WJER, and your winners from Subway and the Voice of the Valley.

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We are the voice of the valley, WJER.

0: WJER Cleveland, native Machine Gun Kelly and Cliche on WJER, the voice of the Valley. We congratulate a winner this week in the Subway Party Tray giveaway. 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They're going to get that delicious tray of Subway subs and Subway cookies, all courtesy of WJER and our locally Fitzgerald family-owned Subway restaurants.
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Sunshine continuing today. Look for a high of 79. Clouds roll in tonight, some patchy fog later on tonight, and the overnight low falling to 61. Plenty of sunshine right now, and 75 degrees in the valley at WJER with Aerosmith.

0: featuring the immense talents of Steven Tyler and Joe Perry and the rest of the guys. From Aerosmith, it's Crying on WJER, the voice of the Tuscarawas Valley. 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
0: 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That kitty was lost last week. It is a black and white cat, mostly white with some black on its head and a black spot on its back. The kitty's nickname is Buggy, lost in the area of South Broadway in New Philadelphia. 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

0: Raven Lene on WJER, just ahead of our midday report of news. The Valley's most comprehensive noon check-in on what's happening locally in news with news director Jamie Hambaugh and sports director Bill Hammerstrom tells you what's happening in sports. Meanwhile, the Associated Press kicks everything off with national and world news right at 12 o'clock. All coming up on The Voice of the Valley. 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
3: AP News, I'm Julie Walker. President Trump says the U.S. has no planned talks with Iran, but insists the Strait of Hormuz remains open and operating despite limited traffic and a reported strike on a ship entering the waterway. Posting today on social media, Trump said that a U.S. blockade remains in full force and effect. The post comes after a 60-day negotiating period ended between the U.S. and Iran with no clear end to the war in sight. The U.S. and Canada hold last-minute talks to stop Trump's 50% tariffs before the deadline, Ben Thomas reports.
4: Some $20 billion worth of Canadian products, from hockey sticks to tongue depressors, could be subject to 50% tariffs as of 12:01 a.m. Wednesday. The U.S. and Canada have wrangled for decades over trade, but President Trump's belligerent approach marks an extraordinary departure from the traditionally cooperative relationship between the two countries. Nevertheless, Prime Minister Mark Carney says the U.S. and Canada are negotiating to avoid the new round of tariffs. He describes the talks as very intense and delicate.
3: As the primary season nears its end, attention today turns to key states like Florida, Wyoming, California, and Alaska. Primaries there highlight Republican-led redistricting and battles between Democratic establishment and progressives. Scandal-plagued candidates and incumbents at risk add to the drama. These contests will shape the fiercely contested midterms this fall and offer a referendum on President Trump's second term. Wall Street is pulling further from its all-time high as AI stocks get back to sinking. Most stocks in the S&P rose, but losses for those like NVIDIA and Micron Technology outweighed them. They continue to face criticism that their prices shoot too high. This is AP News. A pivotal trial for Meta kicks off in a California federal court. Kelvin Chan reports.
5: Four states, including California, Colorado, Kentucky, and New Jersey, are seeking financial damages and want changes to how the company operates Facebook and Instagram. The states accuse Meta of harming youth mental health by deliberately designing features to get kids addicted to its platforms. They also say Meta breaks federal law by routinely collecting data on children under 13 without parental consent. The trial is expected to last 6 to 8 weeks, and CEO Mark Zuckerberg is expected to testify. Meta says it has a strong case of protecting teens, but this case is the latest in a flood of lawsuits targeting Meta and other social media companies over child protection. Earlier this month, a New Mexico court ordered Meta to pay $560 million to address harms to young people as part of a trial there.
3: I'm Julie Walker, AP News.
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8: And on the way from WJER News this hour, some details now on this morning's crash. The shutdown I-77 northbound lanes between Stone Creek and New Philadelphia. Mosquito spray is planned in Dover after West Nile virus was found in samples. The Guardians prepare to host the Giants for 3 games starting tonight. Welcome now to the WJER Noon Report, and it is Tuesday, August 18th. Right now at 12:05, we have 76 degrees. I'm Jamie Hambaugh. Previewing the weather, sunshine today, highs around 80. Tonight, just partly cloudy skies expected, lows close to 60, and then more rain for tomorrow, and that forecast is coming up. Well, Interstate 77 was shut down for about an hour and a half this morning after a single vehicle crash that injured everyone inside, including a two-month-old baby who authorities say was thrown from that vehicle. Ohio State Highway Patrol Sergeant Jennifer Maker says troopers were notified at around 8:10 a.m.
0: It was a black 2008 Chevy Cobalt was traveling northbound when it went off the right side of the roadway and striking a fence and a utility box and overturned.
8: Maker says that the baby was not secured in a car seat and was ejected during the crash. Both lanes of I-77 south of the 250 split were closed so a medical helicopter could land.
0: All occupants were injured. The front seat was occupied by an adult female passenger.
8: Now, a cause for that crash is still under investigation. And the Tuscarawas County Board of Developmental Disabilities family has gathered once again to honor the memory of late Superintendent Nate Camban, who passed away last month at the age of 39. And Tusk BDD Community Relations and Special Projects Director Carrie Silverthorne says family members, people served, providers, staff, community partners, and friends all came together Monday at Starlight School in New Philadelphia to celebrate Camban's life and legacy.
9: We wanted to put on a celebration of life for Nate Camban because Nate loved to celebrate life every day, so we wanted to honor him in that bright and happy way.
8: And the board also used the occasion to dedicate the Starlight School garden in Camban's memory. And Tusk BDD Operations Director Amy Adams says the garden serves as a lasting tribute to his impact on the organization and the community.
10: The garden here at Starlight School was a dream of Nate's and something that he really wanted to have for the children as a learning opportunity. He felt very strongly that being outdoors and having that type of thing was important. And so we thought, what a better way to memorialize Nate than to dedicate the garden to his legacy and his memory here at Tusk BDD and at Starlight School.
8: Monday's celebration gave guests the opportunity to share stories, tributes, and performances all in honor of Camban. And the Memorial Garden, along with the school's playground, which Camban helped secure funding for, remains open to the public when school is not in session. The Tuscarawas County Health Department will spray for mosquitoes in Dover this week after detecting West Nile virus in mosquito samples there. Health Department spokesperson Jennifer Demuth says West Nile detection happens every year.
11: Typically, we see the first, positive pools coming in usually mid-July. So they came a little later this year. The mosquito activity hasn't been quite as high as it has been in previous years.
8: So spraying will take place in Dover tonight and Wednesday between 8 and 11 p.m., and it'll be postponed if the weather is bad.
11: And these are the first positive West Nile virus pools identified this season. We've been very fortunate not to have any mosquitoes test positive for any viruses up to this point.
8: Now, the West Nile positive mosquito samples were collected July 29th on North Crater Avenue and West 14th Streets. Now, 80% of people who get West Nile virus don't show any symptoms. Serious illness and death have occurred in rare cases among older adults and individuals with pre-existing medical conditions or compromised immune systems. Cedar Point Amusement Park has confirmed that a guest was hurt while riding the Siren's Curse roller coaster last Thursday. ONN's Jay Crawford has more.
12: The park now says the guest was taken away to get checked out and treated. They couldn't share personal details because of medical privacy laws, but Cedar Point stressed that safety is a huge priority for them. The park says the ride functioned properly and reopened after routine safety checks. Siren's Curse, which debuted in 2025, is North America's tallest, fastest, and longest tilt coaster.
8: Well, the State Highway Patrol says Saturday night's OVI checkpoint on the east end of New Philadelphia went smoothly and produced no impaired driving arrests. New Philadelphia Post Commander Lieutenant Brian Sponigal says the checkpoint was held from 9 to 11 p.m. on East High Avenue near the patrol's post. He says 254 vehicles passed through the checkpoint, with troopers checking traffic in both directions. No drivers who went through the checkpoint were cited, and no OVI arrests were made.
13: We were hoping that we did not get any drivers for operating under the influence. We want to deter that. That's the whole point of a checkpoint, is to have drivers decide not to drive if they've been drinking, and designate a valid driver that hasn't been consuming alcohol.
8: Spanigal says that the average stop for a vehicle within the checkpoint is 28 to 30 seconds.
13: It's a very quick interaction. We're not checking driver's licenses or anything like that. We're just determining if the driver's under the influence of any alcohol or drug.
8: Now, troopers working outside the checkpoint did issue 4 seatbelt citations, cited one driver for operating without a valid license, and gave several warnings for other violations. Now, the Tuscarawas County Engineer's Office is also dealing with a major increase in road salt prices as it prepares for winter. County Engineer Doug Bachman says that the county sought bids for at least 4,000 tons of salt, but rejected them.
14: At the end of July, we had our bid opening, and the low bid was $162, I think, at 97 cents, which was over $100 more than what we paid for salt per ton last year.
8: Bachman says the county will instead use ODOT's contract for $92 per ton. The catch is that the salt will have to be picked up in Richland County, about 70 miles away, and it will not be available until January.
14: So we've got some salt left from last year, but I'm a little worried, or we're going to have to, I guess, conserve in case we have another storm before we're able to get salt. It's going to be rough.
8: Now, the engineer's office is deciding whether county crews will haul the salt themselves or if a trucking company will be hired to bring it in. And here now is the forecast. Mostly sunny skies today, a high of 79. Tonight, partly cloudy skies with a low of 61. Wednesday, showers likely and possibly a storm, mainly after 3 p.m. and a high of 78. Thursday, partly sunny with a chance of showers and storms with a high of 77. And Friday, sunny, a high of 79. Right now, we have sunny skies out there at 1212. It's 76 degrees, and you're listening to the Noon Reports. And up next here, after the break, it's sports with the Guardians. Just a game out of the wild card race behind several teams, however. They get set for a 3-game series at home with San Francisco starting tonight. The Buckeyes are number one again in the new preseason poll. The Browns get set to face the Bills in practice and preseason game number 2 on Saturday. And the AP has a look at national sports and what's going on there. Your Tuesday sports report is up next.
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8: And this now is your Tuesday Sports Report. I'm Jamie Hambaugh. And the Cleveland Guardians begin a 3-game series at home against the San Francisco Giants tonight. San Francisco comes into the contest with a 51-73 record. They're fourth in the NL West. The Guardians are 60-65. They're fourth in the AL Central. The pitching matchup has Foster Griffin set to start for Cleveland against San Francisco's Carson Wisenhunt. For Cleveland, Chase DeLauter is listed as day-to-day with a hamstring injury. Tonight's contest is set to get underway at 6:40 p.m., and you can catch it here on WJER Radio. Sticking with baseball, Cincinnati's Ellie De La Cruz delivered his first career walk-off hit in the 10th inning after Dane Myers hit a tying pinch-hit homer in the 9th, and the Reds rallied past the St. Louis Cardinals 6-5 on Monday night to split a doubleheader in Cincinnati. Reds manager Terry Francona on De La Cruz's night.
16: I mean, he's a great player. He's been going through a tough time. Hitters do that. I thought even in the second game, a couple times with two strikes, he fouled balls into their dugout, but staying on it, trying not to, you know, be ahead of something slow, because they've been throwing us breaking balls in the dirt and change ups, and been kind of swinging over him, everybody. So I was happy to see him try to do that.
17: St. Louis won the opener 2-1. The Cardinals and Reds have game three of their five-game series tonight at 6:40 p.m. In college football, Ohio State is the preseason number one team for the first time since 2015. They aim for a third straight college football playoff appearance after a strong 2025 season. The Buckeyes have a dynamic offense led by quarterback Julian Sayin, wide receiver Jeremiah Smith, and running back Bo Jackson. Their schedule includes tough road games against Texas, Indiana, Southern California, and Iowa. November features home games against Oregon and Michigan. Their defense is rebuilding, though, with only three returning starters. Now, Ohio State and Oregon give the Big Ten Conference the top two teams in the AP Top 25 preseason rankings for the first time in 65 years. The Buckeyes received 40 first-place votes in that poll of 69 media members. Oregon was number one on 14 of the ballots. Ohio State is now tied with Alabama for second most preseason number one rankings behind Oklahoma's 10. Oregon has its highest preseason ranking in program history. Georgia, Notre Dame, and Texas round out the top five. Defending national champion Indiana is number six, followed by Miami, Texas A&M, Mississippi, and Oklahoma. Well, the Browns are getting set to host the Bills in preseason game number two on Saturday. But before that, the two teams will meet in a joint practice on Thursday. Browns coach Todd Monken said the plan that he and new Bills head coach Joe Brady, who replaced Sean McDermott, agreed to is to use the starters in Thursday's practice, and then if that goes well, keep the starters on the bench for Saturday's game.
18: I'm excited for that because in that practice we get to see our ones against ones, right? And so that's going to be fun. I got a lot of respect for Joe and the staff there and what Sean initially started and where Joe's trying to take it. And hopefully they're going to have a lot of respect for the way we play and the way we practice and handle ourselves.
17: Now, if that holds up, it means that Shedeur Sanders will mostly be playing with backups again when he starts Saturday's preseason game, leading some observers to speculate that Deshaun Watson has already won the quarterback battle in the eyes of the coaches. Meanwhile, Jared Verse, the edge rusher who came over from the Rams in the Myles Garrett trade back in June, says he's looking forward to facing the Buffalo starters in practice Thursday.
19: I've been waiting for this one for a minute. I think joint practices are the most important thing during this, you know, preseason time frame because, you know, a lot of teams don't play their starters in those games. So going up against, you know, Deion Dawkins, Josh Allen, these elite dudes that they got, you know, everybody across the board, running backs, tight ends, wide receivers, like they got some dogs across the board. So I'm excited to just get back there and get some work in.
17: The game with the Browns and Bills backups then kicks off at 1 p.m. Saturday from Cleveland. With a look at national sports, here's the AP.
20: AP Sports, I'm Mike Hempen. Pete Crow Armstrong hit a walk-off home run, a two-run shot in the 10th inning, and the Cubs rallied for a 7-5 win over the crosstown White Sox.
21: That was fun. That was my first career walk-off homer.
20: The Arizona Diamondbacks have placed All-Star second baseman Ketel Marte on the restricted list. Marte failed to show up for Arizona's game against Boston Monday night. Manager Torey Lovello says Marte is dealing with a personal issue. Los Angeles Lakers Governor Jeannie Buss is legally contesting her siblings' plan to sell the family's remaining 17% minority ownership stake in the team. The sale would end Jeannie Buss's tenure as Lakers governor. LIV Golf is ending its season one tournament early. The Upstart League says the team champion that was supposed to be determined next week in Michigan instead will be decided Sunday at LIV Golf Indianapolis. I'm Mike Hempen, AP Sports.
17: And don't forget to check out the Big Z Sports Facebook page for the latest in high school sports. There it has more on victories by the New Philadelphia and Ridgewood girls golf teams Monday and Indian Valley's win in volleyball over New Philadelphia. There are also more coaches' interviews previewing the upcoming football season, which begins Thursday. Thursday games include Fairless and Sandy Valley and Connaughton Valley at Tuscarawas Central Catholic. On Friday, it's Green at Indian Valley, Canton South at Garraway, Harrison Central at Claymont, and Ridgewood at Fort Fry. You can subscribe to the Big Z Sports YouTube channel or tune in to 99.9 FM WTUZ to catch the action. On WJER Radio Friday nights, Dover is hosting Glen Oak, and the WJER sports team will also bring to you the New Philadelphia and Louisville matchup on the Big Z Sports YouTube channel. And one more reminder, it's the Guardians and Giants in the opener of a three-game series from Progressive Field tonight. getting underway at 6:40 p.m. here on WJER. And that's your Tuesday sports reports. We have more news coming up.
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1: I'm Alex Vega, and this is Markets in a Minute. Wall Street is pulling further from its all-time high as AI stocks decline. The S&P 500 fell 0.5% in the first hour of trading Tuesday and is on track for a third straight modest loss in setting its all-time high on Thursday. The Dow dropped 131 points, or 0.2%, and the Nasdaq Composite fell 1.1%. Micron Technology fell 3.5% and was one of the heaviest weights on the S&P 500, so were chip companies Nvidia and Broadcom. Meanwhile, oil prices are edging higher, helping push up Treasury yields. This is Alex Vega.
4: Some $20 billion worth of Canadian products, from hockey sticks to tongue depressors, could be subject to 50% tariffs as of 12:01 a.m. Wednesday. The U.S. and Canada have wrangled for decades over trade, but President Trump's belligerent approach marks an extraordinary departure from the traditionally cooperative relationship between the two countries. Nevertheless, Prime Minister Mark Carney says the U.S. and Canada are negotiating to avoid the new round of tariffs. He describes the talks as very intense and delicate. Ben Thomas, Washington.
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22: And with the following obituaries to announce: James Schaub, age 74, of Massillon, died Tuesday, August 11th, and he is survived by his wife, Cindy. No public services are planned. 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Terry Armstrong, age 83, of Sharonsville, died Saturday, and he is survived by his wife, Kay. No services are planned at this time, and the Lynhurst Guy Funeral Home is handling the arrangements for Terry Armstrong, age 83, of Sharonsville.
2: 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The obituaries are also presented Saturdays at 9:30 and noon and Sundays at 8:30 and noon on WJER.
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24: Disney is suing the Trump administration's Federal Communications Commission, alleging a violation of its First Amendment rights. In April, the FCC launched an early review of 8 ABC local broadcast licenses, well before they were set to expire. The FCC review also came during an ongoing fight with late-night host Jimmy Kimmel over a joke that offended President Trump. Tuesday's lawsuit comes after FCC Chairman Brendan Carr recently defended the agency's actions against ABC, saying broadcasters have a duty to operate in the public interest. Marcela Sanchez, Washington.
25: Attorneys General from California, Colorado, Kentucky, and New Jersey are seeking extensive financial damages, plus changes to how the company operates Facebook and Instagram. 29 states sued the tech giant in 2023 over child safety and privacy. The other 25 will go to trial later. The company also faces lawsuits in state courts. Meta said in a statement that it believes it has a strong case.
3: A teenage lifeguard who saved a 10-year-old boy from pounding waves off the California coast last month is honored at the White House. President Trump met with Ryder Williams after saying the teen deserved a civilian honor.
26: In those dangerous moments that we have, we always try to fall back on our training. We are trained so well by many.
0: to handle that situation as best we can. So I really am just thinking about how to get the boy out of the water as fast as I can. And for shaping my future, I want to be a firefighter in the future, hopefully go through paramedic school. And
5: he's off to a good start. We'll give him recommendations. He may have some good recommendations. Go ahead.
3: Dramatic video of the rescue going viral last month showing Williams clinging to Nathaniel Ray as waves repeatedly crash over them, the pair disappearing from view. A second lifeguard was eventually able to help get them both back to shore at Seabright Beach in Santa Cruz. I'm Julie Walker.
17: WJR News time is 12:26. We have 76 degrees, and repeating our top story from this hour, I-77 North was shut down for about an hour and a half this morning after a single vehicle crash that injured everyone inside, including a two-month-old baby who authorities say was thrown from that vehicle. Ohio State Highway Patrol Post Sergeant Jennifer Makris says troopers were notified around 8:10 this morning.
6: It was a black 2008 Chevy Cobalt was traveling northbound when it went off the right side of the roadway and striking a fence and a utility box and overturned.
17: Now, Maker says the baby was not secured in a car seat and was ejected during the crash. Both lanes of I-77 then south of the 250 split were closed so a medical helicopter could land. All occupants were taken to area hospitals. The baby was flown by a medical helicopter while the others were transported by ambulance and their conditions were not immediately available, and a cause for the crash is under investigation. In state news, in Southwest Ohio, a teenager has died after falling off a moving car north of Cincinnati. ONN's Jared Allen reports on that.
9: Police in the city of Trenton say the teenage boy was riding on top of the moving vehicle last Friday night when he fell off. The Montgomery County Coroner's Office tells the Cincinnati Inquirer Mason Young was flown to Miami Valley Hospital in Dayton, where he died. Police have not yet made available any more details about what happened.
17: Community members gathered once again to remember the lasting impact of the late Tuscarawas County Board of Developmental Disabilities Superintendent Nate Camban. The event held Monday at Tusk BDD's Starlight School at Garden in New Philadelphia included tributes, refreshments, and also a time of fellowship in his honor. Tusk BDD Operations Director Amy Adams says staff members remain committed to carrying Camban's vision forward.
10: I'd say not Tuscarawas County only, across the state. Nate leaves a legacy of thinking outside of the box, thinking about human beings, no matter what their abilities or their challenges or lack thereof that they have. Nate was a trailblazer, and his legacy will live on in the DD system across the state. I have no doubt about that.
17: The celebration also included the dedication of Starlight School's garden in Camban's memory. And once again, here's the weather. Mostly sunny skies today, a high of 79. Tonight, partly cloudy, a low of 61. Wednesday, showers likely and possibly a storm, mainly after 3 p.m. with a high of 78. And Thursday, partly sunny with a chance of showers and storms and a high of 77. And we have sunny skies right now at 12:28 at 76 degrees. And that wraps up the noon report. The Classic Canteen's up next. And for the entire WJER News Department, I'm Jamie Hambaugh.
24: I'm Marcela Sanchez with an AP News Minute. President Trump says the U.S. has no planned talks with Iran. In a social media post, Trump also insisted that the Strait of Hormuz remains open and operating, despite limited traffic and a reported strike on a ship exiting the waterway. His post comes after a 60-day negotiating period ended yesterday. The U.S. and Canada are holding last-minute talks to stop Trump's 50% tariffs that could take effect just after midnight. If no deal is reached,

The Occasion's kicking off the classic canteen on a beautiful Tuesday from WJER AM 1450 and 100.9 FM. Morgan in the midday as the canteen rolls merrily along with Chicago on JER.

0: The Doobie Brothers on the Classic Canteen from WJER Guardians Baseball back on the radio tonight after an off day on Monday as the Guards open up a three-game series at home taking on the San Francisco Giants. Our coverage tonight, 6:05, with the Guardians Radio Network pregame show. 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

The Beatles on the Classic Canteen from WJER. Hey, don't forget, coming up later on during the canteen, your chance to win lunch for two at Wendy's with the Wendy's What Year Was It? Happens every day, Monday through Friday on the canteen. We give you some clues as to a year we're looking for. And if you correctly guess the year, you get lunch for two from any of the Tuscarawas County Wendy's locations. Here's Sugarloaf on the Tuesday Classic Canteen.

Daryl Dragon, a.k.a. the Captain, and his wife and performing partner, Tony Tennille, Love Will Keep Us Together on WJER as the classic canteen edition number two for the week, rolling on with the Fireballs.

0: A hit to 1967 for the Fireballs, Bottle of Wine. Maybe that's something you'll be perusing later this afternoon. Maybe it's something you're perusing right now in the middle of your lunch hour. Shh, I won't tell anybody. It is 12:56 on WJER's Classic Canteen with the 1 o'clock report of news coming right up.
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7: AP News, I'm Julie Walker. Explosions rock an Ohio industrial recycling business this morning, sparking a large fire. Rescue crews in Toledo were searching for two workers, while a few others had minor injuries, according to officials. The fire chief says the explosion came during a shift change at the business and that it was not clear whether the two workers who were unaccounted for were okay and just not answering their phones, but they were seen in the building before the explosion. Luigi Mangione's state murder trial in the killing of UnitedHealthcare CEO Brian Thompson, which was slated to begin September 8th, has been postponed indefinitely as his lawyers seek to have the case thrown out on double jeopardy grounds following his guilty plea last week to federal charges. Judge Gregory Caro issuing that order and giving the Manhattan DA until October 9th to respond. Alaska voters are choosing candidates for November's general election in a series of primary contests today, including a U.S. Senate race that will be among the most closely watched in the nation. In Hawaii, there's one death linked to Tropical Storm Lala, as more than 100,000 remain without power. Ben Thomas reports.
8: Lala never made landfall, but even as it weakened from a hurricane to a tropical storm, it lashed Hawaii with intense rainfall and flash flooding from Honolulu to the Big Island, where communities in the southern end were cut off from communication and roads blocked by debris. Officials announced one fatality, a 90-year-old woman found dead in Na'alehu. Hawaiian Electric said more than 100,000 customers were without power as of Monday afternoon after Lala's winds took down trees, utility poles, and transmission towers. I'm Ben Thomas.
7: This is AP News.
9: I'm Alex Vega, and this is Markets in a Minute. Wall Street is pulling further from its all-time high as AI stocks decline. The S&P 500 fell 0.5% in the first hour of trading Tuesday and is on track for a third straight modest loss since setting its all-time high on Thursday. The Dow dropped 131 points, or 0.2%, and the Nasdaq Composite fell 1.1%. Micron Technology fell 3.5% and was one of the heaviest weights on the S&P 500, so were chip companies Nvidia and Broadcom. Meanwhile, oil prices are edging higher, helping push up Treasury yields. This is Alex Vega.
7: The U.S. and Canada are negotiating in an effort to reach a truce on tariffs before a 12:01 a.m. Wednesday deadline set by President Trump. If no deal is reached, Trump has threatened to impose 50% tariffs on $20 billion worth of Canadian products. I'm Julie Walker, AP News.
0: WJER News Time in the Valley 103. The 1 o'clock report, a part of the Valley's best top and bottom of the hour news coverage. Coming up in 60 seconds, WJER News Director Jamie Hambaugh gets you up to date on what's happening in and around the Valley here on The Voice of the Valley.
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14: This is Jamie Hambaugh for WJER News. Now, community members have gathered once again to remember the lasting impact of the late Tuscarawas County Board of Developmental Disabilities Superintendent Nate Camban. The event held Monday at Tusk BDD's Starlight School at Garden in New Philadelphia included tributes, refreshments, and a time of fellowship in his honor. Tusk BDD Community Relations and Special Projects Director Carrie Silverthorne says the gathering gave people a chance to grieve while also celebrating Camban's accomplishments and the difference he made for those the board serves.
15: We wanted to make sure that all the people we serve, his colleagues, our friends, his friends, anyone really in the community that wanted to come and share about Nate's life and his impact on them and the community, they had a chance to do that. So we had this celebration today for that reason.
14: At Tusk BDD, Operations Director Amy Adams says that staff members remain committed to carrying Camban's vision forward.
16: I'd say not Tuscarawas County only, across the state. Nate leaves a legacy of thinking outside of the box, thinking about human beings, no matter what their abilities or their challenges or lack thereof that they have. Nate was a trailblazer, and his legacy will live on in the DD system across the state. I have no doubt about that.
14: Now, the celebration also included the dedication of Starlight School's garden in Camban's memory. The garden and playground are open to the public when school is not in session. And the Tuscarawas County Engineer's Office is also dealing with a major increase in road salt prices as it prepares for winter. County Engineer Doug Bachman says that the county sought bids for at least 4,000 tons of salt, but rejected them.
17: At the end of July, we had our bid opening and the low bid was $162, I think, at 97 cents, which was over $100 more than what we paid for salt per ton last year.
14: Bachman says the county will instead use ODOT's contract for $92 per ton. The catch is that the salt will have to be picked up in Richland County, about 70 miles away, and it will not be available until January. The engineer's office is now deciding whether county crews will haul the salt themselves or if a trucking company will be hired to bring it in. And in sports, Ohio State is the preseason number one team for the first time since 2015. They aim for a third straight college football playoff appearance after a strong 2025 season. The Buckeyes have a dynamic offense led by quarterback Julian Sayin, wide receiver Jeremiah Smith, and running back Bo Jackson. Their schedule includes tough road games against Texas, Indiana, Southern California, and Iowa. November features home games against Oregon and Michigan. The defense is rebuilding with only three returning starters. And tonight, the Guardians began a three-game series at home against the San Francisco Giants. It gets underway at 6:40 p.m. this evening here on WJER Radio. The pitching matchup has Carson Wisenhunt going for the Giants against Guardians starter Foster Griffin. This now is the forecast. Mostly sunny skies today with a high of 79. Tonight, partly cloudy and a low of 61. Wednesday, showers likely and possibly a storm, mainly after 3 p.m. with a high of 78. Thursday, partly sunny with a chance of showers and storms and a high of 77. And that's a look at news for this hour. For WJER, I'm Jamie Hambaugh.
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different drum, a big hit in 1967 for the Stone Ponies, featuring the vocals of a young Linda Ronstadt. Interestingly enough, that song was written by Michael Nesmith of the Monkees, and he originally offered it to the producers of the Monkees television show, which at the time was making all of the musical decisions for the group, and they said, nah, we don't think so. And he said, thank you very much, as I'm sure he made a nice pile of royalties off of it anyway, with Linda Ronstadt's recording. WJER's Classic Canteen, Tuesday Style with Eric Clapton.

0: WJER's Classic Canteen with the Eric Clapton version of I Shot the Sheriff, of course, originally written and recorded by Bob Marley. Time now on WJER to play the Wendy's What Year Was It? And here are your clues for today. It was the year that Eric Clapton had the hit with I Shot the Sheriff. In that same year, the legendary ABC television sitcom Happy Days debuted on TV, and President Richard Nixon resigned from the White House. What year are we looking for? If you know, call us right now on the contest line, 330-364-WJER. 330-364-WJER. And if you've got the correct Mundo answer, I have for you, thanks to Emily and Chris Lane from Wendy's, Wendy's Lunch for Two, from many of their Tuscarawas County locations, Wendy's, where their recipe is quality Wendy's.
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Chicago and Saturday in the Park on WJER as a part of the Classic Canteen. Also as part of the Classic Canteen every weekday, we have the Lunch for Two giveaway from Wendy's with the Wendy's What Year Was It? And congratulations today going out to Mr. Buzz Johnson. Down in Denison, Buzz knew we were looking for 1974. And Buzz, for having the correct mundo answer, gets Lunch for Two from any of the Wendy's in Tuscarawas County. And I would imagine I'm no geographic expert. I'm also not the smartest guy in the world. However, even if you combine those two things, I am sure the closest Wendy's to Buzz is on McCulley Drive in Urecksville, and maybe that's where he will have his Lunch for Two or any of the other Wendy's T County locations. Buzz, congratulations from Wendy's, and thanks for listening to WJER. Here's Toto on the Canteen.

0: 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Hey, don't forget Guards Baseball back on the radio tonight. And I was sharing earlier in the show that as bad as Cleveland has been for about the last month now, they are still only one game out of the third wild card spot, looking ahead to the American League playoffs. Maybe they can put together a winning streak and continue to climb back in. Find out tonight, San Francisco visiting Cleveland. 6:05, the pregame show, first pitch at 6:40. 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
0: And our Dee's Restaurant Classic Canteen Lottery Update this afternoon, focusing on the Mega Millions, that jackpot after they gave away over $1 billion several weeks ago, already back up to $100 million. That's $100 million coming up in the Mega Millions for tonight's 11 o'clock drawing. That is your Dee's Restaurant Lottery Update, brought to you by Dee's. They're located on Fillmore, right across the street from the side entrance to the Tuscarawas County YMCA.

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1: AP News, I'm Julie Walker. Lindsay Clancy was begging for help in the months leading up to killing her three children and attempting to end her own life. Clancy's former mother-in-law testified for the defense today in the fourth week of her murder trial. Susan Clancy, mother of Patrick Clancy, who found the Massachusetts couple's children after they had been strangled in the family basement in January of 2023, told jurors, "Lindsay was struggling. We were all concerned." Clancy's defense claims she had postpartum psychosis. The trial over the killing of Tupac Shakur, almost 30 years after the rapper was gunned down in Las Vegas, is underway there. Speaking to reporters, defense attorney Michael Saft says he thinks the 30 years that have elapsed would help his client, Dwayne Keffi D. Davis, who's charged in the killing.
2: The length of time is going to be a huge problem for anybody to try to recall things, to try to remember things. It's just not how it works. That's why police reports are important. That's why, you know, detectives writing good reports are critical.
1: Prosecutors allege Davis did not pull the trigger, but that he's guilty of murder by ordering the hit and providing the gun. Minnesota Attorney General Keith Ellison sues Texas Governor Greg Abbott to extradite an ICE agent to stand trial for assault and falsely reporting a crime in the wounding of a man during the agency's crackdown in Minneapolis. Ellison wants to bar the Cameron County Sheriff's Office in Texas from releasing ICE agent Christian Castro and require Abbott to sign the extradition warrant, allowing Minnesota law enforcement agents to take custody of him. Castro was arrested 11 days after Minneapolis prosecutors charged him with assault and falsely reporting a crime in the January 14th non-fatal shooting of Julio Cesar Sosa Celis. This is AP News. A pivotal trial for Meta kicks off in a California federal court. Kelvin Chan reports.
3: Four states, including California, Colorado, Kentucky, and New Jersey, are seeking financial damages and want changes to how the company operates Facebook and Instagram. The states accuse Meta of harming youth mental health by deliberately designing features to get kids addicted to its platforms. They also say Meta breaks federal law by routinely collecting data on children under 13 without parental consent. The trial is expected to last 6 to 8 weeks, and CEO Mark Zuckerberg is expected to testify. Meta says it has a strong case of protecting teens, but this case is the latest in a flood of lawsuits targeting Meta and other social media companies over child protection. Earlier this month, a New Mexico court ordered Meta to pay $560 million to address harms to young people as part of a trial there.
1: I'm Julie Walker, AP News.
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5: This is Jamie Hambaugh for WJER News. Interstate 77 was shut down for about an hour and a half this morning after a single vehicle crashed that injured everyone inside, including a two-month-old baby who authorities say was thrown from that vehicle. Ohio State Highway Patrol Sergeant Jennifer Maker says troopers were notified at around 8:10 a.m.
6: It was a black 2008 Chevy Cobalt was traveling northbound when it went off the right side of the roadway and striking a fence and a utility box and overturned.
5: Maker says that the baby was not secured in a car seat and was ejected during the crash. Both lanes of I-77 south of the 250 split were closed so a medical helicopter could land.
6: All occupants were injured. The front seat was occupied by a an adult female driver, a female passenger.
5: Now, a cause for that crash is still under investigation. The Tuscarawas County Health Department has detected West Nile virus in mosquito samples in Dover. Those samples were collected July 29th on North Crater Avenue and West 14th Street. Health Department spokesperson Jennifer Demuth says that West Nile detection happens every year, but usually earlier in the summer. And she says mosquito activity has not been quite as high this year.
7: Our Tuscarawas County Health Department staff are going to respond to these positive test results by following recommendations from the Centers for Disease Control, and we're going to conduct mosquito spraying in the city of Dover.
5: Now, the health department will spray for mosquitoes in Dover tonight and tomorrow night between 8 and 11. It'll be postponed if the weather is bad. The Ohio Department of Health reports mosquitoes have tested positive for West Nile virus in more than 25 Ohio counties. However, there are no reports of West Nile virus in any people, birds, or animals this year. Two people were hospitalized after a drive-by shooting during a funeral at a Northeast Columbus church Monday. Doug Petcash of ONN affiliate WBNS-TV reports.
8: The funeral actually had just ended, and police say that the mourners were coming outside the church here at Antioch Jordan Columbus Baptist Church when the shots were fired. People were getting ready for a procession to the cemetery. Sergeant James Fuqua with Columbus Police says a dark-colored car with multiple people inside drove by the church on Woodland Avenue. He says at least one person inside the sedan opened fire. Bullets hit two people. Sergeant Fuqua urged no retaliation and asked that anyone who knows anything about what happened to contact Columbus Police.
5: And in sports, Ohio State and Oregon give the Big Ten Conference the top two teams in the Associated Press top 25 preseason rankings for the first time in 65 years. And the Guardians begin a three-game series at home tonight against the San Francisco Giants. The first pitch tonight goes out at 6:40 p.m. here on WJER. And that's a look at news for this hour. For WJER, I'm Jamie Hambaugh.
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0: Bruce Hornsby and The Range on WJER, looking out any window on a Tuesday. Thank you for joining us here in the Valley. 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

0: Dave Chudowski of ONN affiliate WKYC-TV in Cleveland has that story with Elyria Fire Chief Joe Vargo.
1: This began on Traveler's Lane just after 2 a.m. Monday. Collapsing debris made it difficult to get water to the fire, so crews had to bring in an excavator to punch holes into the building.
2: When things like this happens, you feel terrible because you know that you're a full-time professional department providing the best service you can, and you want to do best for everybody, and this is a sad situation.
1: Thankfully, no one was hurt. The Fire Marshal's Office and Elyria's Fire Prevention Bureau are now investigating the cause, and the mayor now says the developer plans to rebuild.
0: And Hebron's police chief says that a handful of flock cameras there have been damaged. I'm Kate Burdett on the Ohio News Network.
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6: For a change, no rain in the forecast for this afternoon, with a mostly sunny sky, high temperature in the upper 70s to near 80 degrees. Tonight, mostly clear with patchy fog, late low 61. Wednesday, sunshine will mix with clouds, scattered showers later in the day, high temperature Wednesday in the upper 70s. Wednesday night, mostly cloudy with showers, likely low 64. Thursday, morning showers, decreasing clouds in the afternoon, high temperature in the upper 70s. I'm Severe Weather Team 9 meteorologist Jeff Eck.
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1: AP News, I'm Julie Walker. Two workers were killed when explosions rocked an Ohio industrial recycling business early this morning, sparking a large fire, according to officials. Flames and dark smoke poured from Brent Industries in Toledo as fire engines surrounded the building. Resident Demetrius Langston says he felt the explosion a half mile away.
2: The first one, it rumbled down my block. It actually rumbled down my block, and it sounded like a bunch of Army robot soldiers.
1: Disney sues the FCC over a challenge to broadcast licenses, claiming retaliation over Jimmy Kimmel. Marcella Sanchez reports.
3: Disney is suing the Trump administration's Federal Communications Commission, alleging a violation of its First Amendment rights. In April, the FCC launched an early review of 8 ABC local broadcast licenses, well before they were set to expire. The FCC review also came during an ongoing fight with late-night host Jimmy Kimmel over a joke that offended President Trump. Tuesday's lawsuit comes after FCC Chairman Brendan Carr recently defended the agency's actions against ABC, saying broadcasters have a duty to operate in the public interest.
1: AP's Lisa Dwyer reports on a Penn State fraternity in deep water for making pledges to participate in a drug trafficking scheme.
4: 14 people have been charged in connection with a drug ring at Penn State. The group allegedly ran the operation out of two off-campus fraternity houses, described by authorities as an upper-level trafficking organization for the area. The drug ring reportedly operated in 2023 and 2024, using fraternity pledges to cut and package cocaine. Four people face serious charges. Delta Upsilon has been placed on interim suspension by Penn State. The other fraternity, Sigma Chi, is not recognized by the university and not subject to its oversight.
1: This is AP News. Michigan Senator Alyssa Slotkin asked Defense Secretary Pete Hegseth Tuesday to confirm he won't send U.S. troops to polling places during November's midterm elections, as Democrats have raised concerns that the Trump administration could use the military to interfere with the vote. I'd ask you to confirm a simple statement. The DOD will not send federal troops to the polls or to seize election materials of any kind, Slotkin wrote to Hegseth and to General Dan Kane, the chairman of the Joint Chiefs of Staff, in letters Tuesday. The Pentagon said in an email that it will respond directly to Slotkin, as it does with all congressional correspondents. Slotkin told the Associated Press Trump has been laying the groundwork to claim the midterms were stolen. I'm Julie Walker, AP News. More stories at apnews.com.
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8: This is Jamie Hambaugh for WJER News. Community members have gathered once again to remember the lasting impact of the late Tuscarawas County Board of Developmental Disabilities Superintendent Nate Camban. The event held Monday at Tusk BDD's Starlight School at Garden in New Philadelphia included tributes, refreshments, and a time of fellowship in his honor. Tusk BDD Community Relations and Special Projects Director Carrie Silverthorne says the gathering gave people a chance to grieve while also celebrating Camban's accomplishments and the difference he made for those the board serves.
9: We wanted to make sure that all the people we serve, his colleagues, our friends, his friends, anyone really in the community that wanted to come and share about Nate's life and his impact on them and the community, they had a chance to do that. So we had this celebration today for that reason.
8: At Tusk BDD, Operations Director Amy Adams says that staff members remain committed to carrying Kamban's vision forward.
10: I'd say not Tuscarawas County only, across the state. Nate leaves a legacy of thinking outside of the box, thinking about human beings, no matter what their abilities or their challenges or lack thereof that they have. Nate was a trailblazer, and his legacy will live on in the DD system across the state. I have no doubt about that.
8: Now, the celebration also included the dedication of Starlight School's garden in Kamban's memory. The garden and playground are open to the public when school is not in session. And the Tuscarawas County Engineer's Office is also dealing with a major increase in road salt prices as it prepares for winter. County Engineer Doug Bachman says that the county sought bids for at least 4,000 tons of salt, but rejected them.
11: At the end of July, we had our bid opening, and the low bid was $162, I think, at 97 cents, which was over $100 more than what we paid for salt per ton last year.
8: Bachman says the county will instead use ODOT's contract for $92 per ton. The catch is that the salt will have to be picked up in Richland County, about 70 miles away, and it will not be available until January. The engineer's office is now deciding whether county crews will haul the salt themselves or if a trucking company will be hired to bring it in. And in sports, Ohio State is the preseason number one team for the first time since 2015. They aim for a third straight college football playoff appearance after a strong 2025 season. The Buckeyes have a dynamic offense led by quarterback Julian Sayin, wide receiver Jeremiah Smith, and running back Bo Jackson. Their schedule includes tough road games against Texas, Indiana, Southern California, and Iowa. November features home games against Oregon and Michigan. The defense is rebuilding with only three returning starters. And tonight, the Guardians began a three-game series at home against the San Francisco Giants. It gets underway at 6:40 p.m. this evening here on WJER Radio. The pitching matchup has Carson Wisenhunt going for the Giants against Guardians starter Foster Griffin. And that's a look at news for this hour. For WJER, I'm Jamie Hambaugh.
12: For a change, no rain in the forecast for this afternoon with a mostly sunny sky, high temperature in the upper 70s to near 80 degrees. Tonight, mostly clear with patchy fog, late low 61. Wednesday, sunshine will mix with clouds, scattered showers later in the day, high temperature Wednesday in the upper 70s. Wednesday night, mostly cloudy with showers, likely low 64. Thursday, morning showers, decreasing clouds in the afternoon, high temperature in the upper 70s. I'm Severe Weather Team 9 meteorologist Jeff Heck.
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0: The Fine Young Cannibals on WJER, bringing you news of a good thing. 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
2: Hi, this is Jim Rosenhaus with your Guardians update. The Guardians homestand continues tonight with another National League opponent, the San Francisco Giants in town. 6:40 start tonight. Carson Wisenhunt is on the mound for San Francisco against lefty Foster Griffin, making his third start for Cleveland. Tomorrow night, another 6:40 first pitch. Parker Messick will be on the mound for the Guardians. Giants yet to announce their starter. And it's Landon Roop against Gavin Williams, the pitching matchup, Thursday afternoon with a 1:10 first pitch for the series and homestand finale. With your Guardians update, I'm Jim Rosenhaus.
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0: John Cougar Mellencamp, thanks for hanging out with us on a Tuesday here at the Voice of the Valley, WJER. 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
0: 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Her name is Ember, and she's been missing since mid-July. She was last seen on Ray Street in Dover. 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

Just thought I'd slow things down there for you on a Tuesday afternoon. We've got news and weather on the way on the Voice of the Valley, WJER.

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1: I'm Kate Burdett on the Ohio News Network. In Central Ohio, a woman has pleaded guilty to abuse of a corpse after sanitation workers found a baby in a garbage truck in Plain City, northwest of Columbus. Jeff Hogan of ONN affiliate WBNS-TV has more.
2: Anuradha Menaconda pleaded guilty to gross abuse of a corpse. This comes after her daughter's body was discovered inside a garbage truck in Plain City. That baby was named Baby Madison Doe by the community and was buried back in 2023. Menaconda faces up to a year in prison and is scheduled to be sentenced in October. Plain City Police said at the time there was no evidence in the timeline of her baby's death to support homicide charges.
1: In southwest Ohio, a settlement has been reached in the death of a construction worker in Milford. ONN's Brianna Albizu has details.
3: Last December, a worker was killed and two others were injured when a trench collapsed at a Milford home. The Cincinnati Inquirer reports that federal investigators found that the company, Whispering Creek LLC, failed to use required safety measures. The company's own workers warned that the job site had become too deep and dangerous, but the company continued. 28-year-old Jose Martinez died as a result. The company settled with OSHA for fines of only $49,000.
1: And Cleveland Metro Park Zoo has extended its Asian Lantern Festival through September 12th. I'm Kate Burdett on the Ohio News Network.
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5: For a change, no rain in the forecast for this afternoon with a mostly sunny sky, high temperature in the upper 70s.

0: gets to near 80 degrees. Tonight, mostly clear with patchy fog, late low 61. Wednesday, sunshine will mix with clouds. Scattered showers later in the day. High temperature Wednesday in the upper 70s. Wednesday night, mostly cloudy with showers, likely low 64. Thursday, morning showers, decreasing clouds in the afternoon. High temperature in the upper 70s. I'm Severe Weather Team 9 meteorologist Jeff Eck.
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6: Good afternoon. This is Paul Keels. After splitting a doubleheader yesterday, the Cincinnati Reds continue their home series with St. Louis at Great American Ballpark tonight. Kyle Leahy to pitch for the Cardinals, Andrew Abbott for the Reds. Following an off day, the Cleveland Guardians host San Francisco tonight. Carson Wisenhut to pitch for the Giants, Foster Griffin for the Guardians. Cleveland is 5.5 back in the AL Central, one game back in the wild card. NFL Commissioner Roger Goodell stated today in an interview there is no doubt the league will eventually have a permanent non-U.S.-based team at some point. Goodell also added that the presence of an international-based team could lead to a Super Bowl eventually being staged in a foreign location. Three-time Pro Bowl edge rusher Za'Darius Smith has come out of retirement and signed a one-year deal with the Atlanta Falcons. Injuries to Jalen Walker and James Pierce have prompted the need for Smith, who initially retired last October after five games with Philadelphia. The New York Giants today signed veteran free agent running back Najee Harris to a one-year deal. Harris suffered a torn ACL last season while playing with the Los Angeles Chargers, but also had four consecutive 1,000-yard rushing seasons while with the Pittsburgh Steelers. From college football, Ohio State running back Bo Jackson today named to the preseason watch list for the Doak Walker Award. Jackson was one of three freshman running backs last season to rush for over 1,000 yards. Bill Rasmussen, co-founder of the ESPN television network, passed away today at age 93 after battling Parkinson's disease. Rasmussen started the network in 1979 along with his son. This is the Ohio News Network.
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0: Jesus Jones is the name of the band. Thanks for joining us on a Tuesday afternoon here at WJER. 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
2: AP News, I'm Julie Walker. Opening statements began today in a pivotal trial for Meta in a California federal court where states are seeking billions of dollars in damages for social media harms to children. Attorneys general from California, Colorado, Kentucky, and New Jersey are seeking extensive financial damages plus changes to how the company operates Facebook and Instagram. Parent Mary Rohde, whose young son committed suicide, says the system did not protect her child.
3: He was almost 16 when he took his own life after a five-hour encounter with an adult criminal posing as a beautiful young woman. He was from the Ivory Coast. They call it spontaneous suicide. I call it what it was, the predictable outcome of a system that protects corporations instead of children.
2: Lindsay Clancy's former mother-in-law testifies at her Massachusetts murder trial, saying she was begging for help as her mental health deteriorated in the months before she killed her three children. Susan Clancy told jurors Lindsay was struggling with insomnia and anxiety and feared she had become dependent on medications. The defense argues Lindsay was suffering from postpartum psychosis and should not be held criminally responsible. Prosecutors say Lindsay planned the January 2023 killings and deliberately sent her husband out. Minnesota's attorney general sues the Texas governor, asking a federal judge to compel the extradition of an ICE agent, Christian Castro, charged with wounding a man and then lying about it during an immigration crackdown. Under Texas law, the agent could be freed from jail next week if he's not released to Minnesota authorities. Officials say Penn State frat pledges were made to cut and bag cocaine for a college drug ring run out of two off-campus frat houses. This is AP News. Some members of Tupac Shakur's family left the courtroom before prosecutors showed autopsy photos at the trial of Dwayne Keffie D. Davis in Las Vegas. He's charged with orchestrating the 1996 shooting. Comedian Eric Andre and Clayton English settle a lawsuit challenging a police program at Atlanta's airport. They allege the program used racial profiling and coercive searches, particularly targeting black passengers. The settlement includes a $30,000 payment and requires police to use body cameras and undergo training. The county confirms it ended the program. Madonna leads the 2026 MTV Video Music Award nominations, followed by Taylor Swift. The show will broadcast live on CBS September 27th. I'm Julie Walker, AP News. More stories at apnews.com. 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
5: This is Jamie Hamboff for WJER News. The Tuscarawas County Health Department has detected West Nile virus in mosquito samples in Dover. Those samples were collected July 29th on North Crater Avenue and West 14th Street. Health Department spokesperson Jennifer Demuth says that West Nile detection happens every year, but usually earlier in the summer. And she says mosquito activity has not been quite as high this year.
6: Our Tuscarawas County Health Department staff are going to respond to these positive test results by following recommendations from the Centers for Disease Control, and we're going to conduct mosquito spraying in the city of Dover.
5: Now, the health department will spray for mosquitoes in Dover tonight and tomorrow night between 8 and 11. It'll be postponed if the weather is bad. The Ohio Department of Health reports mosquitoes have tested positive for West Nile virus in more than 25 Ohio counties. However, there are no reports of West Nile virus in any people, birds, or animals this year. State troopers say a highly visible publicized checkpoint on the east end of New Philadelphia over the weekend served its purpose of deterring drinking and driving. New Philadelphia Post Commander Lieutenant Brian Sponigal says the checkpoint was held from 9 to 11 p.m. Saturday on East High Avenue near the local patrol headquarters.
7: The midnight shift and I worked together and came up with that location. We had not had a checkpoint in this vicinity in a long time, and with the number of OVI arrests in this area and crashes involving alcohol, we chose to have it in that location.
5: Sponigal says 254 vehicles passed through the checkpoint, with troopers checking traffic in both directions. No drivers were cited at the checkpoint, and no OVI arrests were made. Now, Sponigal says troopers and deputies working outside the checkpoint, though, did issue 4 seatbelt citations and cited one driver for operating without a valid license. And several warnings were also issued for other violations. 2 people were hospitalized after a drive-by shooting during a funeral at a Northeast Columbus church Monday. Doug Petcash of ONN affiliate WBNS-TV reports.
8: The funeral actually had just ended, and police say that the mourners were coming outside the church here at Antioch Jordan Columbus Baptist Church when the shots were fired. People were getting ready for a procession to the cemetery. Sergeant James Fuqua with Columbus Police says a dark-colored car with multiple people inside drove by the church on Woodland Avenue. He says at least one person inside the sedan opened fire. Bullets hit 2 people. Sergeant Fuqua urged no retaliation and asked that anyone who knows anything about what happened to contact Columbus Police.
5: And in sports, Ohio State and Oregon give the Big Ten Conference the top 2 teams in the Associated Press top 25 preseason rankings for the first time in 65 years. And the Guardians begin a 3-game series at home tonight against the San Francisco Giants. The first pitch tonight goes out at 6:40 p.m. here on WJER. And that's a look at news for this hour. For WJER, I'm Jamie Hambaugh.
9: For a change, no rain in the forecast for this afternoon, with a mostly sunny sky, high temperature in the upper 70s to near 80 degrees. Tonight, mostly clear with patchy fog, late low 61. Wednesday, sunshine will mix with clouds, scattered showers later in the day, high temperature Wednesday in the upper 70s. Wednesday night, mostly cloudy with showers, likely low 64. Thursday, morning showers, decreasing clouds in the afternoon, high temperature in the upper 70s. I'm Severe Weather Team 9 meteorologist Jeff Eck.
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0: Poison on the Voice of the Valley, WJER, joining us on a Tuesday instead of a Wednesday, just to kind of shake things up here at WJER. David Mitchell joins us in the studio from the Performing Arts Center at Kent State Tuscarawas with somewhat breaking news.
1: Yeah, got to make sure that everybody's paying attention.
0: That's right.
1: It is Tuesday.
0: It is Tuesday.
1: It is not Wednesday.
0: Right.
1: And I am here on the radio. We've got some exciting news that we want to share. This is breaking news in WJER only, that we won't actually make it public until tomorrow, but
0: I want to
1: share the exciting news.
0: By popular demand.
1: Right. The Price is Right Live, the show that we have coming in on October 18th, we are adding a second performance of that show.
0: And the crowd goes
1: right. The tickets are in such high demand that it warrants two shows.
0: Fantastic. And that's great because anyone who was thinking, oh gosh, that day didn't work out for me, you've got a second chance now.
1: Well, it's the same date.
0: Same date, just
1: a different time.
0: Right.
1: So we had a 3 o'clock 3 o'clock afternoon show, and now we've got a 7 o'clock show.
0: Oh, nice.
1: So
0: the 9 to 5ers can go too now.
1: Correct. So nice. We've got an evening performance. Excited to have another show to sell. Excited for people to get their tickets to this one.
0: Get your costumes ready.
1: We will make it available to the public tomorrow. If you are a PAC member, you should have already received an email and a text, so you have access now. But we'll make it available to the public tomorrow, and we'll get it out there. We'll send emails and social media and everything when it's available. But super excited that sold enough tickets. And I mean, there's not that much left for that 3 o'clock show. So hey, let's add a 7 o'clock show.
0: Again. Yeah.
1: And it was funny when I was having this conversation with the agent of, you know, whether or not we were going to do this. He said, you know, do you think you can sell out a second show? I was like, well, yeah, I think we could probably get there. I'm not sure. And he said, well, you know, with a celebrity, with a star, with a band or something, you might, you know, be worried if their feelings get hurt that it's not a full crowd. But the wheel has no feelings. It doesn't mind. So let's see what we can do. Excited for the opportunity. Get your tickets, chance to come on down and win some prizes on the Price is Right. Spin the wheel.
0: That's going to be so much fun.
1: Win a car. You know, prizes are available for the show. So it's going to be a lot of fun. We're excited that everybody jumped on that show and we sold enough tickets that it's time to add a second show. So
0: that is exciting and a great reminder about becoming a member, because for anyone who is not already, there's still time, right?
1: Correct. Go to our website, kent.edu/TuskPAC. Information's on membership is on there. It's always nice. We appreciate the support that we get from our members and want to give them first access tickets always. So that's a nice little perk of being a member. I also have some other exciting breaking news that I just found out this afternoon. So we've got a Sleep at the Wheel that is the band coming in on September 24th.
0: Yeah,
1: I'm pleased to announce we've added an opening act to that show. So the Shootouts are going to open the show.
0: Wow.
1: They're from the Akron area, so some of you might be familiar with the Shootouts.
0: Okay.
1: They're a country western band, been around for a few years now, so it's going to be a lot of fun.
0: One ticket, two shows, more bang for
1: your
0: buck.
1: We've got the openers, the Shootouts, before Sleep at the Wheel, 10-time Grammy Award-winning artist. It's going to be a lot of fun. Get your tickets now for that one coming on Thursday, September 24th. If we back up a little bit from that, September 18th is a Saturday night. We've got our Passport to the Brazil. So this is our lobby event where we're pairing Brazilian music, Brazilian food, Brazilian drink. We've just completed the menu for that. It's actually on the website that you can go
0: Caliente
1: and find out the menu for that night, Passport to Brazil. Now, since this is a lobby event that has a food component, seating is limited. So if it interests you at all, get your tickets now and make sure that you are able to have a Brazilian night out at the Performing Arts Center. No passport required.
0: Right. That's perfect.
1: So that's coming up. And then we've got Fleetwood Gold in the month of September. Also Celtic Thunder.
0: Yeah.
1: Ticket sales are going great for that as well. So a lot coming next
0: shows.
1: Month. Next month in September. It's kind of crazy to think, hey, in next month.
0: Wow.
1: 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Make plans to come have fun at the Performing Arts Center. Thinking ahead into October, we've got our first Broadway show of the season. The Music Man is coming.
0: All right.
1: So make plans to experience Broadway, not in Cleveland, not in Pittsburgh, not in
0: right.
1: Columbus.
0: No major commute, just right here in our own hometown.
1: Right. And lots of exciting things happening this fall. Make your plans, put it on your calendar, get your tickets now, and just be prepared to have a blast, experience some extraordinary moments, and create some lifelong memories at the Performing Arts Center. We'll put a smile on your face, guaranteed.
0: Good advice from David Mitchell at the Performing Arts Center at Kent State University. Thank you so much for joining us on a Tuesday with that breaking news.
1: Absolutely.
0: Inside information.
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0: Right now?
1: Right now.
0: Okay. All right. Well, while people are doing that right now, we will get ready for the news here at the Voice of the Valley, WJER.
2: WJER. I'm Kate Burdett on the Ohio News Network. In Northwest Ohio, multiple fire departments have responded to a fire and several explosions at Brent Industries, a commercial laundering and industrial textile recycling business in Toledo. Laura Sandlin of ONN affiliate WTOL-TV reports from the scene.
3: We are seeing a very massive response from multiple agencies between fire and EMS, as well as police on scene. The main action that's taking place is large flames shooting from that reported industrial laundry complex. Firefighters attacking the blaze from above, shooting water down from two different fire trucks. Large plumes of smoke drift through the air above these neighborhoods.
2: And in Southwest Ohio, citizen efforts to dissolve one of Claremont County's largest villages through a ballot initiative have failed. ONN's Brianna

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5: For a change, no rain in the forecast for this afternoon with a mostly sunny sky, high temperature in the upper 70s to near 80 degrees. Tonight, mostly clear with patchy fog, late low 61. Wednesday, sunshine will mix with clouds, scattered showers later in the day, high temperature Wednesday in the upper 70s. Wednesday night, mostly cloudy with showers, likely low 64. Thursday, morning showers, decreasing clouds in the afternoon, high temperature in the upper 70s. I'm Severe Weather Team 9 meteorologist Jeff Eck.
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10: Good afternoon. This is Paul Keels. Following an off day, Cleveland Guardians are back home hosting the San Francisco Giants tonight. Carson Wisenhunt will be the starting pitcher for the Giants. Foster Griffin on the mound for the Guardians. Cleveland goes into play 5.5 back in the American League Central standings and just one game back.

0: in the American League wild card. Meanwhile, the Cincinnati Reds continue their series at home with St. Louis tonight. Reds split a twin bill with the Cardinals yesterday. Manager Terry Francona glad to get some crucial base hits from Dane Myers, who delivered a ninth-inning pitch and home run.
1: I don't know. You're right, because it's a very difficult job. I do think he's got at bats under his belt lately, which really helps. But to your point, like even early in the year when he was getting that one at bat, he was always ready to hit. It's a good trait.
0: Myers had home runs in each of the two games yesterday. Tonight, Kyle Leahy to pitch for the Cardinals. Andrew Abbott will be on the mound for the Reds. From the NFL, some player movement. The New York Giants today signed veteran free agent running back Najee Harris to a one-year deal. He was with the L.A. Chargers last year but suffered a torn ACL. He also had four consecutive 1,000-yard rushing seasons previously with the Pittsburgh Steelers. Three-time Pro Bowl edge rusher Za'Darius Smith has come out of retirement and signed with the Atlanta Falcons in a one-year deal. Injuries to Jalen Walker and James Pierce prompted the need for Smith, who initially retired in October after five games with Philadelphia. There was some thought that he might consider returning to the Cleveland Browns. This is the Ohio News Network.
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0: Music from Zara Larson on WJER. My name is Laurel Quillen. So glad to have you along with us on a Tuesday evening. What's for dinner? I hope you're cooking because I kind of got my hands full over here at the radio station. But if you need some dinner ideas, perhaps you would like to celebrate a holiday of sorts that's going on. Today is National Fajita Day. And if you're looking for dessert, it's National Ice Cream Pie Day. You're welcome.
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8: Reluctantly crouched at the starting line. Engines pumping and thumping in time. The green light flashes, the flags go up, churning and burning.

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1: AP News, I'm Julie Walker. President Trump threatened to bomb Oman because he is unhappy the country is close to a deal with Iran to manage ship traffic through the Strait of Hormuz. That's what two regional officials said today, a day after Trump leveled that threat. The strait is critical to global supplies of oil and natural gas. Meanwhile, Trump says the U.S. has no talks planned with Iran. Liberia says it will receive up to 1,200 deportees from the U.S., one of the largest known such arrangements with Washington. It's part of the Trump administration's policy to deter illegal migration. Liberia says the deportees will include Africans as well as nationals from North Africa, South America, and the Caribbean. Democratic Congresswoman Shelley Pingree says the person ICE agents targeted in Maine last month when an officer shot and killed a motorist was a roommate who was not subject to a final removal order. Johan Guerrero was shot and killed by an ICE agent in a car near his home July 13th, sparking protests. A Massachusetts woman who told police that she brought homemade firebombs to the U.S. Capitol in January of 2025 to kill Treasury Secretary Scott Bessent has been sentenced to just over 6 years in prison. Riley English, a 26-year-old transgender woman, said she was in the grips of a mental health crisis and abusing drugs at the time. The U.S. and Canada are negotiating in an effort to reach a truce on tariffs before a 12:01 a.m. Wednesday deadline set by President Trump. If no deal is reached, Trump has threatened to impose 50% tariffs on $20 billion worth of Canadian products, ranging from hockey sticks to tongue depressors. This is AP News. Alaska, Florida, and Wyoming hold primaries as California voters pick a successor for Representative Eric Swalwell, who resigned from Congress amid sexual assault allegations earlier this year. Regardless of who is chosen to replace him, the 14th congressional district seat is guaranteed to remain under Democratic control. In Florida, Trump-backed Byron Donalds is running to become the state's first black governor. Redistricting has created skirmishes for Democrats in Florida House races. Wyoming sees open seats for governor, U.S. Senate, and U.S. House. And in a closely watched race in Alaska, incumbent Republican Senator Dan Sullivan, a Trump ally, faces another candidate also named Dan Sullivan. These contests will shape the fiercely contested midterms this fall and offer a referendum on President Trump's second term. I'm Julie Walker, AP News. More stories at apnews.com. 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
2: And on the way from WJER News this hour, some details now on this morning's crash. The shutdown I-77 northbound lanes between Stone Creek and New Philadelphia. Mosquito spray is planned at Dover after West Nile virus was found in samples. The Guardians prepare to host the Giants for 3 games starting tonight. Now previewing the weather, tonight just partly cloudy skies expected, lows close to 60, and then more rain for tomorrow, and that forecast is coming up. Well, Interstate 77 was shut down for about an hour and a half this morning after a single vehicle crash that injured everyone inside, including a 2-month-old baby who authorities say was thrown from that vehicle. Ohio State Highway Patrol Sergeant Jennifer Maker says troopers were notified at around 8:10 a.m.
3: It was a black 2008 Chevy Cobalt was traveling northbound when it went off the right side of the roadway and striking a fence and a utility box and overturned.
2: Yeah, Maker says that the baby was not secured in a car seat and was ejected during the crash. Both lanes of I-77 south of the 250 split were closed so a medical helicopter could land.
3: All occupants were injured. The front seat was occupied by an adult female passenger.
2: Now a cause for that crash is still under investigation. And the Tuscarawas County Board of Developmental Disabilities family has gathered once again to honor the memory of late Superintendent Nate Camban, who passed away last month at the age of 39. And Tusk BDD Community Relations and Special Projects Director Carrie Silverthorne says family members, people served, providers, staff, community partners, and friends all came together Monday at Starlight School in New Philadelphia to celebrate Camban's life and legacy.
4: We wanted to put on a celebration of life for Nate Cambion because Nate loved to celebrate life every day. So we wanted to honor him in that bright and happy way.
2: And the board also used the occasion to dedicate the Starlight School Garden in Cambion's memory. And Tusk BDD Operations Director Amy Adams says the garden serves as a lasting tribute to his impact on the organization and the community.
5: The garden here at Starlight School was a dream of Nate's and something he really wanted to have for the children as a learning opportunity. He felt very strongly that being outdoors and having that type of thing was important. And so we thought, what a better way to memorialize Nate than to dedicate the garden to his legacy and his memory here at Tusk BDD and at Starlight School.
2: Monday's celebration gave guests the opportunity to share stories, tributes, and performances all in honor of Cambion. And the Memorial Garden, along with the school's playground, which Cambion helped secure funding for, remains open to the public when school is not in session. The Tuscarawas County Health Department will spray for mosquitoes in Dover this week after detecting West Nile virus in mosquito samples there. Health Department spokesperson Jennifer Demuth says West Nile detection happens every year.
6: Typically, we see the first, you know, positive pools coming in usually mid-July. So they came a little later this year. The mosquito activity hasn't been quite as high as it has been in previous years.
2: So spraying will take place in Dover tonight and Wednesday between 8 and 11 p.m., and it'll be postponed if the weather is bad.
6: And these are the first positive West Nile virus pools identified this season. We've been very fortunate not to have any mosquitoes test positive for any viruses up to this point.
2: Now, the West Nile positive mosquito samples were collected July 29th on North Crater Avenue and West 14th Streets. Now, 80% of people who get West Nile virus don't show any symptoms. Serious illness and death have occurred in rare cases among older adults and individuals with pre-existing medical conditions or compromised immune systems. Cedar Point Amusement Park has confirmed that a guest was hurt while riding the Siren's Curse roller coaster last Thursday. ONN's Jay Crawford has more.
7: The park now says the guest was taken away to get checked out and treated. They couldn't share personal details because of medical privacy laws, but Cedar Point stressed that safety is a huge priority for them. The park says the ride functioned properly and reopened after routine safety checks. Siren's Curse, which debuted in 2025, is North America's tallest, fastest, and longest tilt coaster.
2: Well, the State Highway Patrol says Saturday night's OVI checkpoint on the east end of New Philadelphia went smoothly and produced no impaired driving arrests. New Philadelphia Post Commander Lieutenant Brian Sponigal says the checkpoint was held from 9 to 11 p.m. on East High Avenue near the patrol's post. He says 254 vehicles passed through the checkpoint, with troopers checking traffic in both directions. No drivers who went through the checkpoint were cited, and no OVI arrests were made.
8: We were hoping that we did not get any drivers for operating under the influence. We want to deter that. That's the whole point of a checkpoint, is to have drivers decide not to drive if they've been drinking and designate a valid driver that hasn't been consuming alcohol.
2: Sponigal says that the average stop for a vehicle within the checkpoint is 20 to 30 seconds.
8: It's a very quick interaction. We're not checking driver's licenses or anything like that. We're just determining if the driver's under the influence of any alcohol or drug.
2: Troopers working outside the checkpoint did issue 4 seatbelt citations, cited 1 driver for operating without a valid license, and gave several warnings for other violations. The Tuscarawas County Engineer's Office is also dealing with a major increase in road salt prices as it prepares for winter. County Engineer Doug Bachman says that the county sought bids for at least 4,000 tons of salt, but rejected them.
9: At the end of July, we had our bid opening, and the low bid was $162, I think, at 97 cents, which was over $100 more than what we paid for salt per ton last year.
2: Bachman says the county will instead use ODOT's contract for $92 per ton. The catch is that the salt will have to be picked up in Richland County, about 70 miles away, and it will not be available until January.
9: So we've got some salt left from last year, but I'm a little worried, or we're going to have to, I guess, conserve in case we have another storm before we're able to get salt, it's going to be rough.
2: Now, the engineer's office is deciding whether county crews will haul the salt themselves or if a trucking company will be hired to bring it in. And here now is the forecast. Tonight, partly cloudy skies with a low of 61. Wednesday, showers likely and possibly a storm, mainly after 3 p.m. and a high of 78. Thursday, partly sunny with a chance of showers and storms with a high of 77. And Friday, sunny, a high of 79. And up next here, after the break, it's sports with the Guardians. Just a game out of the wild card race behind several teams, however. They get set for a three-game series at home with San Francisco starting tonight. The Buckeyes are number one again in the new preseason poll. The Browns get set to face the Bills in practice and preseason game number two on Saturday. And the AP has a look at national sports and what's going on there. Your Tuesday sports report is up next.
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2: And this now is your Tuesday sports report. I'm Jamie Hambaugh. And the Cleveland Guardians begin a three-game series at home against the San Francisco Giants tonight. San Francisco comes into the contest with a 51-73 record. They're fourth in the NL West. The Guardians are 60-65. They're fourth in the AL Central. The pitching matchup has Foster Griffin set to start for Cleveland against San Francisco's Carson Wisenhunt. For Cleveland, Chase DeLauter is listed as day-to-day with a hamstring injury. Tonight's contest is set to get underway at 6:40 p.m., and you can catch it here on WJER Radio. Sticking with baseball, Cincinnati's Ellie Dela Cruz delivered his first career walk-off hit in the 10th inning after Dane Myers hit a tying pinch-hit homer in the 9th, and the Reds rallied past the St. Louis Cardinals 6-5 on Monday night to split a doubleheader in Cincinnati. Reds manager Terry Francona on Dela Cruz's night.
11: I mean, he's a great player. He's been going through a tough time. Hitters do that. I thought even in the second game, a couple times with two strikes, he fouled balls into their dugout, but staying on it, trying not to, you know, be ahead of something slow, because they've been throwing us breaking balls in the dirt and changeups and been kind of swinging over them, everybody. So I was happy to see him try to do that.
2: St. Louis won the opener 2-1. The Cardinals and Reds have game three of their five-game series tonight at 6:40 p.m. In college football, Ohio State is the preseason number one team for the first time since 2015. They aim for a third straight college football playoff appearance after a strong 2025 season. The Buckeyes have a dynamic offense led by quarterback Julian Sain, wide receiver Jeremiah Smith, and running back Bo Jackson. Their schedule includes tough road games against Texas, Indiana, Southern California, and Iowa. November features home games against Oregon and Michigan. Their defense is rebuilding, though, with only three returning starters. Now, Ohio State and Oregon give the Big Ten Conference the top two teams in the AP Top 25 preseason rankings for the first time in 65 years. The Buckeyes received 40 first-place votes in that poll of 69 media members. Oregon was number one on 14 of the ballots. Ohio State is now tied with Alabama for second most preseason number one rankings behind Oklahoma's 10. Oregon has its highest preseason ranking in program history. Georgia, Notre Dame, and Texas round out the top five. Defending national champion Indiana is number six, followed by Miami, Texas A&M, Mississippi, and Oklahoma. Well, the Browns are getting set to host the Bills in preseason game number two on Saturday. But before that, the two teams will meet in a joint practice on Thursday. Browns coach Todd Monken said the plan that he and new Bills head coach Joe Brady, who replaced Sean McDermott, agreed to is to use the starters in Thursday's practice, and then if that goes well, keep the starters on the bench for Saturday's game.
12: I'm excited for that because in that practice we get to see our ones against ones, right? And so that's going to be fun. I got a lot of respect for Joe and the staff there and what Sean initially started and where Joe's trying to take it. And hopefully they're going to have a lot of respect for the way we play and the way we practice and handle ourselves.
2: Now, if that holds up, it means that Shedeur Sanders will mostly be playing with backups again when he starts Saturday's preseason game, leading some observers to speculate that Deshaun Watson has already won the quarterback battle in the eyes of the coaches. Meanwhile, Jared Verse, the edge rusher who came over from the Rams in the Myles Garrett trade back in June, says he's looking forward to facing the Buffalo starters in practice Thursday.
13: I've been waiting for this one for a minute. I think joint practices are the most important thing during this, you know, preseason time frame because, you know, a lot of teams don't play their starters in those games. So going up against, you know, Deion Dawkins, Josh Allen, these elite dudes that they got, you know, everybody across the board, running backs, tight ends, wide receivers, like they got some dogs across the board. So I'm excited just to get back and get some work in.
2: The game with the Browns and Bills backups then kicks off at 1 p.m. Saturday from Cleveland. With a look at national sports, here's the AP.
14: AP Sports, I'm Mike Hempen. Pete Crow Armstrong hit a walk-off home run, a two-run shot in the 10th inning, and the Cubs rallied for a 7-5 win over the crosstown White Sox.
15: That was fun. That was my first career walk-off homer.
14: The Arizona Diamondbacks have placed All-Star second baseman Ketel Marte on the restricted list. Marte failed to show up for Arizona's game against Boston Monday night. Manager Torey Lovello says Marte is dealing with a personal issue. Los Angeles Lakers Governor Jeannie Buss is legally contesting her siblings' plan to sell the family's remaining 17% minority ownership stake in the team. The sale would end Jeannie Buss's tenure as Lakers governor. LIV Golf is ending its season one tournament early. The Upstart League says the team champion that was supposed to be determined next week in Michigan instead will be decided Sunday at LIV Golf Indianapolis. I'm Mike Hempen, AP Sports.
2: And don't forget to check out the Big Z Sports Facebook page for the latest in high school sports. There it has more on victories by the New Philadelphia and Ridgewood girls golf teams Monday and Indian Valley's win in volleyball over New Philadelphia. There are also more coaches' interviews previewing the upcoming football season, which begins Thursday. Thursday games include Fairless in Sandy Valley and Connaughton Valley at Tuscarawas Central Catholic. On Friday, it's Green at Indian Valley, Canton South at Garraway, Harrison Central at Claymont, and Ridgewood at Fort Fry. You can subscribe to the Big Z Sports YouTube channel or tune in to 99.9 FM WTUZ to catch the action. On WJER Radio Friday nights, Dover is hosting Glen Oak, and the WJER sports team will also bring to you the New Philadelphia and Louisville matchup on the Big Z Sports YouTube channel. And one more reminder, it's the Guardians and Giants in the opener of a three-game series from Progressive Field tonight, getting underway at 6:40 p.m. here on WJER. And that's your Tuesday sports reports. We have more news coming up.
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20: I'm Mary Alice, and all week I'm talking with local superintendents to help catch up with anything new coming up for the 2026-27 school year. Joining me today out of New Philadelphia is their new superintendent, Carol Sutton. Before we get started on back to school for New Philadelphia, we have to talk a little bit about you because you are the new superintendent for the district. So tell me a little bit about you and why you decided to make that transition to kind of lead the school district.
21: Well, thank you so much for asking. I'm super excited to be here in New Philadelphia. I have over 30 years experience in public education. I was an elementary teacher, building principal, central office, both in Columbiana and Mahoning County. And then most recently, I worked at the Stark County Educational Service Center as Director of Human Resources. Prior to that, I was assistant superintendent in a district very similar in rurality to New Philadelphia and had some of the same challenges that New Philadelphia is experiencing. And so when this position became available, it seemed like the most perfect fit. I'm from Salem, Ohio. We are, as you know, the Quakers also in Salem, red and black. So it seemed very serendipitous yes. for me to come here. It really felt like a calling. And then I couldn't be happier to have joined the administrative team, the community, and our Board of Education is just fantastic. So I'm so very excited to be here.
20: Yeah, and of course, there's been a transition period. How has that kind of gone for you over the summer months here?
21: It's been very, very busy. All great things. Happening. It's been very much a whirlwind. I've been in the seat full time since July 15th. I'm learning something new or lots of things new every day, trying to move us forward.
20: As we're talking New Philadelphia, going back to school, when is the official start date?
21: Start date for students is August 20th. The buildings are abuzz with teachers getting their classrooms ready, our principals getting the buildings ready, nice and shiny. Our maintenance crew has done a fantastic job of cleaning and getting our buildings nice and shiny, and our grounds crew getting our buildings ready for students to come. So proud and thankful for them. It's one of the only places, public school systems, where we get that restart every yeah. year, and we get the time to just clean everything up and open our doors anew for students and staff.
20: What are some of the new staff members or staff changes that are happening?
21: So we have new principal at Central Elementary. Jack Edwards is joining us. He's a tenured administrator. He's joining us at Central. We're very fortunate to have him, and we snagged him from Dover. We also have 15 new certified educators coming. Very exciting time for New Philadelphia to welcome those 15 new educators.
20: I don't think anything has changed on this, but again, to your knowledge, any changes in terms of scheduling for buses, classes, anything like that, that students, parents might need to know?
21: No big changes as far as busing. However, I encourage every bus rider, parent, and parent in general to stay tuned. We are initiating a new transportation service this year called BusRite. That GPS service will be able to account for the buses' movements, their bus routing, and parents will have an app where they can track their bus and their student pending for their arrival. 5 minutes prior to their normal stop time, students will be receiving a bus card that they'll just tap to onboard, let us know who's on the bus. It also connects then letting parents know which bus particularly their student is on. We're looking forward to a great year with that. We will phase that in starting with the middle school September 1st. We'll move to the high school and middle school the week after that. And then after we do our week-long elementary bus safety transportation Transportation Safety Week, September 14th. We'll move forward with elementary students on the 21st. So we're really excited about that. And our transportation supervisor, Mr. Ray, has done a fantastic job of acquiring and training everybody on that software and making sure that we're going to be good to go on the first day.
20: Okay, interesting. And it sounds like this will be kind of a convenience factor for parents in terms of, you know, oh, the bus is running a little bit late, or darn, we just missed the bus kind of thing, right?
21: Not only convenience, but absolutely safety feature. So we'll be able to know who in real time is on a particular bus and where that bus is in real time. So if there is an unfortunate instance or there's a traffic hiccup or something that causes delay, we'll know exactly who's on that bus and exactly where they are at any given moment. That we know exactly where they are, and parents are informed. So we're hoping not only that convenience factor, but mostly safety. It's a huge safety feature for us.
20: This is going to be an app that individual parents need to download on their phone.
21: Correct. And we'll have lots of information that's going to come out. We'll put that on our website. They'll get a flyer that's sent home with them prior to their student's grade level rolling over into the app.
20: Okay. Yep. Yeah, I figure there will have to be some sort of registration process.
21: Absolutely.
20: That kind of thing. We all know how it works.
21: Absolutely. Another app for all of us to learn and navigate.
20: Yes.
21: Exactly.
20: All right. And then the only other thing, again, to your knowledge, as you're just coming into the school district, is there any projects that were completed over the summer for any of the buildings outside of that routine maintenance and custodian work, or upcoming projects that you know of?
21: So safety is our number one priority moving forward. We did complete a secure vestibule at York Elementary. Out at Stone Creek, we're really excited about that. That will make the building more secure for students and visitors coming in. So that's new. We are looking moving forward to making those additional safety changes in our other buildings. The other big change in regard to safety moving forward is we are initiating a visitor management system. That system will look much like what you see when you visit your doctor or you visit other public entities. You'll show your driver's license coming into the building. That driver's license and that identification is then matched to a data site. So we want to make sure that everybody coming in is safe and is who needs to be there. Once everybody's cleared, the visitor's cleared, they're going to get a badge printed out with their picture on it. It lets us know who's in the building and where they're supposed to be. And then we'll store that data for about 90 days. So then that visitor won't have to show their ID. Once they've done it once, we'll know for 90 days things are good to go. But that gives us real-time information about who's coming into our buildings and making sure that who's coming in is safe and secure.
20: Yeah, and that's only going to be at the one building?
21: Nope, we're going to pilot that for the first, starting August 10th through September 10th. We're going to pilot that in three of our buildings, and then we're going to move forward once we work out the kinks, move forward. We're in the process of actually writing a grant, a matching grant through the state of Ohio and a federal grant, and we got green-lighted to the second stage of that, so we're really excited about that. If we secure that grant, that will help us financially secure that visitor management system. But either way, we are committed and the board is committed to this purchase. So we'll be moving forward. It might just be not the full-blown system, but it will definitely be the minimum security system that we so desperately need in our buildings. Yeah.
20: All right. There you go. If you're visiting New Philadelphia schools, make sure you have that ID on you.
21: Absolutely. You'll be showing your driver's license.
20: That's all the questions that I have for you, but is there anything else that you want to add about just kind of getting that excitement ready for the 2026-27 school year at New Philadelphia?
21: So our administrative team has been working really hard at a retreat. We're working to rebuild some disconnection with our community, especially the voters, loud and clear in May. We heard that, and so we want to make sure that we can build that reconnection with our community. So that is our entire focus this next year, as the board and our administrative team are working very hard to rebuild. And we're going to roll out something at convocation that is major first steps towards securing that mindset of our voters and constituents in the district are getting their return on investment for their public school. And I think everybody's going to be really excited about it. I look forward to meeting members of the community and getting to know our parents and community members.
20: All right. Well, thank you again so much for taking the time and talking with me today.
21: Yep. Go Quakers.
20: And that's going to wrap up today's Back to School Report. I'm Mary Alice.
0: I'm Kate Burdett on the Ohio News Network. In Northwest Ohio, multiple fire departments have responded to a fire and several explosions at Brent Industries, a commercial laundering and industrial textile recycling business in Toledo. Laura Sandlin of ONN affiliate WTOL-TV reports from the scene.
1: We are seeing a very massive response from multiple agencies between fire and EMS, as well as police on scene. The main action that's taking place is large flames shooting from that reported industrial laundry complex. Firefighters attacking the blaze from above, shooting water down from two different fire trucks. Large plumes of smoke drift through the air above these neighborhoods.
0: I'm Kate Burdett on the Ohio News Network.
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0: Richard Marks on WJER. With the kids going back to school, I should point out that is a double negative. Don't mean nothing, so I guess it means something. All right, back to school in the Valley. Some of the kids have already gone back. Some are on the way. Some are homeschooling. And good luck to all of you. And good luck to the Cleveland Guardians tonight. Baseball fans, join us this evening. Our Guardians are hosting the San Francisco Giants. We'll get ready to bring you that pregame show right around 6:05. The first pitch coming your way at 6:40 tonight on WJER.
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0: AM 1450 and 100.9 FM WJER, music from Alex Warren on The Voice of the Valley. Laurel Quillen with you on a Tuesday. 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
1: AP News, I'm Ben Thomas. Two regional officials tell AP President Trump threatened to bomb Oman because he's unhappy the country's close to a deal with Iran to manage ship traffic through the Strait of Hormuz.
2: The trajectory of events we would like to see in Qatar is an agreement on the opening of the Strait of Hormuz, which would coincide with the resumption of the ceasefire and the resumption of the talks.
1: Qatar's foreign ministry spokesman, Majid Al Ansari.
2: It's not very systematic on our end, but what I would say is that the agreement over the Strait of Hormuz would make it much easier for us to resume the talks between the United States and Iran.
1: President Trump says the U.S. has no planned talks with Iran, but he insists the Strait of Hormuz remains open. This despite
3: a ship hit by a projectile while sailing out of the Strait of Hormuz on Tuesday, with no one claiming responsibility for the attack. It comes as Iran and Oman are close to making a deal on a plan to manage the strait, as President Trump threatened to bomb Oman if it got in the way. I'm Karen Shamath.
1: As for oil prices, Brent crude crept higher today, settling above $91 per barrel. U.S. gasoline prices are holding high but steady for now. AAA puts the national average for regular grade above $4.06 per gallon. On Wall Street, AI stocks were the main driver again, and that pulled the market lower. The S&P fell 0.7%, the NASDAQ 1.3%, while the Dow shed 116 points, or about 0.2%. In other news, the U.S. and Canada have been negotiating a trade truce ahead of a tariff deadline set by President Trump. 50% tariffs on $20 billion worth of Canadian products are set to take effect at 12:01 a.m. And opening statements have started in a federal trial involving Meta platforms. Four states are seeking billions of dollars in damages for social media harms to children. This is AP News. After a magnitude 7.7 earthquake hit Indonesia 3 days ago, killing at least 70 people, tens of thousands remain displaced on Flores Island.
4: Inside tents, families sit and sleep alongside the few belongings they were able to save after the tremor destroyed or severely damaged their homes. For Maimuna Al-Karim, the earthquake on Saturday turned into a desperate search for her children. Shortly after she finished dawn prayers, she ran outside looking for her children as the walls of her home came down. For now, the temporary shelter has become home for her family. As residents try to rebuild their lives, aid continues to arrive. People unload supplies from vehicles, while others gather around tents, distributing food and other necessities. For families who lost their homes, the immediate priority is simple: keeping their children safe, fed and together, while they begin to recover from the ordeal. I'm Charles Deledesma.
1: 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I'm Ben Thomas. 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
6: This is Jamie Hambaugh for WJER News. Community members have gathered once again to remember the lasting impact of the late Tuscarawas County Board of Developmental Disabilities Superintendent Nate Camban. The event, held Monday at Tusk BDD's Starlight School at Garden in New Philadelphia, included tributes, refreshments, and a time of fellowship in his honor. Tusk BDD Community Relations and Special Projects Director Carrie Silverthorne says the gathering gave people a chance to grieve while also celebrating Camban's accomplishments and the difference he made for those the board serves.
7: We wanted to make sure that all the people we serve, his colleagues, our friends, his friends, anyone really in the community that wanted to come and share about Nate's life and his impact on them and the community, they had a chance to do that. So we had this celebration today for that reason.
6: At Tusk BDD, Operations Director Amy Adams says that staff members remain committed to carrying Camban's vision forward.
8: I'd say not Tuscarawas County only, across the state. Nate leaves a legacy of thinking outside of the box, thinking about human beings, no matter what their abilities or their challenges or lack thereof that they have. Nate was a trailblazer, and his legacy will live on in the DD system across the state. I have no doubt about that.
6: Now, the celebration also included the dedication of Starlight School's garden in Camden.
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0: Robbie Dupree suggesting we steal away tonight on WJER. 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The Urecksville McDonald's annual traffic jam is coming up this Saturday. They're celebrating a classic tradition. Join them for an evening of vintage cars, family fun, and community spirit at their annual traffic jam event this Saturday on East Macaulay Drive in Urecksville. $10 per entry, all vehicles welcome for the car show. There will also be music, trophies, dash plaques, all kinds of good times going on. The rain date will be Sunday, August 23rd, but they hope to see you this Saturday. Registration is from 10 a.m. until 4 p.m. Judging begins at 4, and the cruise starts at 7 o'clock for the Urecksville McDonald's traffic jam this Saturday. 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

Miley Cyrus on WJER. Coming up in just a few minutes, we'll bring you news from around the state with the Ohio News Network, and we'll have a check on the Valley forecast. That's coming up next on WJER.

0: I'm Kate Burdett on the Ohio News Network. In Central Ohio, a woman has pleaded guilty to abuse of a corpse after sanitation workers found a baby in a garbage truck in Plain City, northwest of Columbus. Jeff Hogan of ONN affiliate WBNS-TV has more.
1: Anuradha Menaconda pleaded guilty to gross abuse of a corpse. This comes after her daughter's body was discovered inside a garbage truck in Plain City. That baby was named Baby Madison Doe by the community and was buried back in 2023. Menaconda faces up to a year in prison and is scheduled to be sentenced in October. Plain City police said at the time there was no evidence in the timeline of her baby's death to support homicide charges.
0: In southwest Ohio, a settlement has been reached in the death of a construction worker in Milford. ONN's Brianna Albizu has details.
2: Last December, a worker was killed and two others were injured when a trench collapsed at a Milford home. The Cincinnati Inquirer reports that federal investigators found that the company, Whispering Creek LLC, failed to use required safety measures. The company's own workers warned that the job site had become too deep and dangerous, but the company continued. 28-year-old Jose Martinez died as a result. The company settled with OSHA for fines of only $49,000.
0: And Cleveland Metro Park Zoo has extended its Asian Lantern Festival through September 12th. I'm Kate Burdett on the Ohio News Network.
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7: For a change, no rain in the forecast for this afternoon with a mostly sunny sky, high temperature in the upper 70s to near 80 degrees. Tonight, mostly clear with patchy fog, late low 61. Wednesday, sunshine will mix with clouds, scattered showers later in the day, high temperature Wednesday in the upper 70s. Wednesday night, mostly cloudy with showers, likely low 64. Thursday, morning showers, decreasing clouds in the afternoon, high temperature in the upper 70s. I'm Severe Weather Team 9 meteorologist Jeff Heck.
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0: Good afternoon. This is Paul Keels following an off day. Cleveland Guardians are back home hosting the San Francisco Giants tonight. Carson Wisenhunt will be the starting pitcher for the Giants. Foster Griffin on the mound for the Guardians. Cleveland goes in to play 5.5 back in the American League Central standings and just one game back in the American League wild card. Meanwhile, the Cincinnati Reds continue their series at home with St. Louis tonight. Reds split a twin bill with the Cardinals yesterday. Manager Terry Francona glad to get some crucial base hits from Dane Meyers, who delivered a ninth inning pitch in home run.
1: I don't know if you're right, because it's a very difficult job. I do think he's got at bats under his belt lately, which really helps. But to your point, like even early in the year when he was getting that one at bat, he was always ready to hit. It's a good trait.
0: Meyers had home runs in each of the two games yesterday. Tonight, Kyle Lahey to pitch for the Cardinals. Andrew Abbott will be on the mound for the Reds. From the NFL, some player movement. The New York Giants today signed veteran free agent running back Najee Harris to a one-year deal. He was with the L.A. Chargers last year but suffered a torn ACL. He also had four consecutive 1,000-yard rushing seasons previously with the Pittsburgh Steelers. Three-time Pro Bowl edge rusher Za'Darius Smith has come out of retirement and signed with the Atlanta Falcons in a one-year deal. Injuries to Jalen Walker and James Pierce prompted the need for Smith, who initially retired in October after five games with Philadelphia. There was some thought that he might consider returning to the Cleveland Browns. This is the Ohio News Network.
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0: You too, and their mysterious ways. Thanks for joining us on WJER. Let's talk for a moment about the mysterious ways of the staff of the Performing Arts Center at Kent State Tuscarawas. Somehow, they get these great shows lined up to come to the Valley for us to enjoy at an incredible price. We are so lucky to have the pack coming up this season. They haven't even announced all of the shows yet. There are still some being announced, but here are some of the ones that we know of so far. We've really been focusing mostly on the shows coming up soonest, because you want to get your tickets for those because they're coming up and, you know, those are going to run out the quickest. But for those of you planning ahead for the holidays and giving the gift of entertainment this holiday season, here are some tickets you might want to consider as holiday gift-giving gifts. We've got coming in January, the music of Billy Joel and Elton John, brought to you by Michael Cavanaugh. He puts on a fantastic show. You've Still Got a Friend coming to the pack, celebrating the music of Carole King and James Taylor. We've got Sawyer Brown themselves, the band, live in concert January 29th at the Performing Arts Center. 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

0: Arrested While Driving Blind. We're doing that one for the great Frank Beard of ZZ Top. We learned earlier today that Frank passed away at the age of 77 in hospice care with his family surrounding him, and we will do a larger tribute to Frank tomorrow night, but I wanted to do that for him right now. 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

if you mention Led Zeppelin, the rules state that you must play music not long after that, featuring Robert Plant, Jimmy Page, John Paul Jones, and John Bonham. So because we like to at least pretend like we are abiding by the rules, we did that. It's Matt Wardlaw. The good news, or bad news, depending on how you look at it, is that everybody wants you.

So it was the year 2000. I guess we had survived Y2K because you and I are still here talking today. And Creed was touring behind their second album, Human Clay. I don't recall the circumstances, but they were playing a special arena show where all the tickets were $5. And as you can imagine, all those tickets were gone really quickly. And Scott Stapp and the boys put on a good night of rock and roll. I did have a flat tire after the show, which was not entirely as awesome as that Creed show. I'm sorry if you saw that same tour and your tickets were not $5, but here's the upside. I am sure they were still a lot cheaper than what concert tickets cost today, right? All right, there's some perspective for you from your good pal Wardlaw. Let's go a bit higher here at UCR.

0: 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I'll get it done. But if I can't make that happen, it seems likely that John Mellencamp can, the way he's talking. It's Matt Wardlaw. What I can do for you is take care of your requests. So get those to me, if you would, Wardlaw at ultimateclassicrock.com, or use our app. Let me know what you're getting into tonight. 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
14: Mostly clear this evening. A few clouds will creep in later tonight with areas of fog possible. Low temperatures in the lower 60s. Wednesday, increasing cloud cover. Scattered showers breaking out later in the day. High temperature in the upper 70s. Wednesday night, mostly cloudy with showers likely. Low 64. Thursday, morning showers followed by decreasing afternoon clouds. High temperature Thursday in the upper 70s. I'm Severe Weather Team 9 Meteorologist Jeff Exline.

Metallica fans, today in Metallica history, the band released their Hardwired single this fall in upcoming Metallica history, shall we call it? I'm making Metallica history up. That's my own word, by the way. The band is going to perform at the Las Vegas Sphere. And if you've been paying attention to the show this past week, it was this month, 35 years ago, that Metallica put out the Black Album. And here's the moment music from that record first hit our ears. It is still ultimate classic rock.

I got a chance to talk to late outfield vocalist Tony Lewis in 2018, and it was so cool to hear him tell the tale of Your Love and how the success of that song caught them by surprise, as it so often does. He told me they were in the midst of touring with Starship when they found out that they had a major hit on their hands. And as we know now, it is a song that we are still listening to and loving today, a mere 41 years later. It's Matt Wardlaw. Let's dance a bit longer. Here's requested Van Halen on UCR.